0: assisting in the investigation. In Waynesboro, Virginia, police say a man shot himself to death inside an elementary school. Police Chief David Shaw says no children were harmed when the man forced his way inside.
1: One adult staff member at the school did suffer a non-life-threatening gunshot wound. The staff member has since been treated and released.
0: Shaw says all children were evacuated from the school safely and reunited with their parents. The jury in the Lindsey Clancy trial remains at an impasse after 5 days of deliberations. The Massachusetts mom has admitted killing her three children, but her defense says she suffered from postpartum psychosis.
2: After 30 hours over 5 days, this jury of nine women and three men is still at an impasse. So Judge William Sullivan read the Tui Rodriguez charge. It is a final jury instruction urging the jury to reconsider their positions. This marks the last time the judge can force this jury to deliberate before a possible mistrial. This jury is weighing, did the prosecution prove beyond a reasonable doubt that Lindsey Clancy is criminally responsible, that she knew killing her three children was wrong and could control her actions on that day? If she is, they then must decide between first-degree murder, second-degree, or manslaughter.
0: Fox's Brian Yenis in Plymouth. 2 years in prison for an American journalist convicted of acting as an agent for China within the U.S. Thomas Weir Polkin II, who most recently worked for China's state news agency, pled guilty earlier this year. America's listening to Fox News.
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7: I'm Dan Tessman, and here's what's happening from ElkhornMediaGroup.com. Third Circuit Court presiding judge Dan Hill dismissed a lawsuit brought by five homeless women against the city of Pendleton in court today. In his opinion, he wrote that the suit was dismissed because the city had amended its camping ordinance to reflect current state law. Therefore, there was no longer a legal basis for the court action. The Pendleton City Council unanimously approved declaring a 90-day emergency to allow the warming station operated by Neighbor to Neighbor to be a year-round shelter. At last night's City Council meeting, Fire Marshal Valerie Tomrin said the building on Southeast Court Avenue is currently approved as a business, but would need to meet the building codes for residential status to operate year-round. CAPCO is providing a grant to help with the change. Canine Telly passed away Tuesday after recent health issues, leaving behind a legacy at the Morrow County Sheriff's Office, serving since July 2019 with her handler, Senior Deputy Colleen Newbert. Telly protected deputies and surrounding communities throughout her distinguished career. The duo celebrated 75 suspect captures together. The Sheriff's Office praised her extraordinary courage, unwavering determination, and devotion to duty. A Franklin County resident has tested positive for West Nile virus amidst a nationwide early surge in cases. The Benton Franklin Health District says although most infections cause no symptoms, the virus can lead to severe neurological illness or death, and no vaccine exists. The Franklin County Mosquito Control District is expanding pest control efforts and advising the public to drain standing water and use EPA-registered repellents. The Walla Walla Fair and Frontier Days opens for its 160th year today and runs through Sunday. Tonight features a performance by Cheap Trick. The Demolition Derby is tomorrow, followed by 3 nights of PRCA Rodeo. The fair offers a variety of food, a carnival, and family entertainment. For more, follow My Columbia Basin on Facebook.
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11: Great radio stations everywhere, along with Sam and Polo. It is the Joe Pags Show. Glad to have you. Bottom of this hour, Richie McGinnis, he's an independent journalist. He's a guy who worked with the Daily Caller when 9/11, when January 6th happened. He's also a guy who was out there in Kenosha, Wisconsin, when Kyle Rittenhouse was shooting in self-defense. He says because of independent journalists like him, and he's not like taking all the credit for it, that the main media can't set the narrative. And I ask him very directly, had you not been there when Kyle Rittenhouse was shooting his rifle to save his own life, might he be in prison right now? And his answer is probably what you assume it is. But we get into all that. Plus, what was he doing there on January 6th? Did it look like it was coordinated? Did it look like it just happened all of a sudden? What do we know about the pipe bombing suspect for January 6th as well? We'll get into all that and then more at the bottom of the hour. Do not miss a second of that. I do have time for some idiots in Congress. Now, Jasmine Crockett is still a representative, right, Sam?
12: I think so.
11: The answer is yes. She just didn't win the primary to become the U.S. Senate nominee for the Democrats in Texas. But she is a representative in the House of Representatives. She'll be gone very soon, thankfully. But she had something to say. Somebody puts a mic in front of her face. Keep in mind, James Tallarico, fake Christian, and Jasmine Crockett are both from the Democrat Party. They're both alleged Democrats. Although I think he's more DSA than she is. They're both Democrats. It was a fair race by anybody's, you know, investigation, by anybody's numbers. And Tallarico beat her rather handily. She has since then been going on and on and on about how racist the voters in Texas are. Now, I want you to understand, these are the same voters who voted her into office as a state representative, and then as a U.S. representative. Somehow, between the time she first ran for office on the state level and won, and then ran on the federal level and won, somehow Texas became racist! I don't know how it happened. I have no idea. But that's what she's alleging. And anytime anybody puts a microphone anywhere near her, that's her answer. Now, understand, she got that ass kicked in that election in the primary between she and Tallarico. She lost badly, but because she's black, I don't think that means you lose. In fact, there are plenty of black people who win when they run for office because the people like them best out of whoever was running. But she is convinced that the only way she loses running for U.S. senator, although she was already U.S. representative, is because she's black.
13: Evan Jackson from Young, Bold, and Regal. What do you want to say to the voters that want you to run for president in 2028?
14: Not happening. Listen, running for office is a huge sacrifice, and it takes its toll on everyone, not just the candidate, but the candidate's families and that kind of stuff. And after what we saw in Texas, I'm not really sure. I may be with former First Lady Michelle Obama on this. You know, number one, the Democratic Party has to deal with its own racism. The reality is that racism is prevalent, not just within the Republican Party. And here recently, we've heard a lot of people quoting specifically Malcolm X and talking about the liberal white.
11: I'm pretty sure the word is prevalent. Don't think it's prevalent. Maybe in the UK. Bloody hell. Maybe they say prevalent there. I don't know. But it's prevalent. And I'm also pretty sure she just can't take the fact that she wasn't a good candidate. She wasn't somebody who represented her district very well in the House of Representatives. She went there just to talk about race stuff. She went there just to act the fool. She went there to make stupid videos for TikTok where she's dancing down the halls. I don't know what it is she thinks she accomplished. But what do we do about the mindset of some people who are so entitled? And it's not just black people. It's also plenty of white liberals, plenty of in-between, Hispanic or Indian or fill-in-the-blank liberal. They really believe they're entitled. If I run, I deserve the job. There are still people who think Kamala Harris should have won simply because she's black and Indian and so on, and a female. That's the reason why she should have won. I don't know why they think that. She was a horrible candidate. The fact that she got over 70 million votes is nuts. That tells me half the country's nuts. But Jasmine Crockett, sorry. You needed to go to Washington and be an amazing representative of your district for you to then make the leapfrog into a Senate seat. You were bad at your job. You from even your own staffers, they were releasing all sorts of information, anonymous information, that she would just lay around the apartment all day. She didn't want to really go to work. And when she did go to work, you know, she sat there and said the dumbest things, where if I lived in her district, I'd be going, you know, you're not doing anything for me. She was there to somehow prove that America in 2026 is still just as racist as it was in 1826. That's what she wanted us to believe. And it didn't work. Texans did not fall for the okey-doke, although you did fall for the okey-doke of James Tallarico. And I'll say what I said the other day, and I'll say it all day until I go to sleep later, maybe twice on Sunday. It would have been much easier to beat Jasmine Crockett in the Senate race. And she could have held off her racial and racist comments until after she lost the race to Ken Paxton. I think that she would have lost handily. Tallarico is a different kind of candidate because he lies with incredible ease. When Jasmine Crockett is lying, we know. When she's putting on a fake cadence or a fake speech pattern to talk to black people or Hispanics or whatever, we know. It's obvious. With Tallarico, he comes off as somebody that, well, you probably should trust him. I don't know why, but you probably should. When, as bad as Jasmine Crockett is, she's nowhere near the liar this guy is. So no, she didn't lose because of racism. She lost because she was a horrible U.S. representative, and she didn't bring anything to the table as a Senate candidate. What I find to be kind of hilarious, hilarious, is that Colin Allred probably would have been leading Ken Paxton by now because he was a very polished politician. He did very well against Ted Cruz last time. And Cruz is a way stronger candidate than Paxton, many would say. So the fact that the Democrat Party pushed Colin Allred out to make way for Jasmine Crockett, who lost to James Tallarico, is hilarious to me. Just shows the stupidity of the new breed of Democrat coming up, the millennials, the Gen X, Gen Z, the alphas that will come up eventually. The next generation is really, really dumb, and I'm here for it. Oh, what is this woman's name? Summer Lee from Pennsylvania? She also happens to be a black female. She was in Congress as we speak, and she also decides that we're just a very racist country.
12: We find ourselves in the strangest timeline. I guess we can probably also say that about the Congress, and I would also say just the topics that come up every day are discouraging and disappointing. And honestly, I don't know why we're here today, because the Constitution is remarkably clear on birthright citizenship. It's been clear since it was ratified in 1868. Republicans are just making up ambiguity to justify their bigotry. This country has a history of demonizing people it doesn't like. We had to enshrine citizenship to people born in the United States because the Dred Scott decision would have continued to allow the U.S. to deny citizenship to black people like me.
11: I mean, is she a crazy person? They're trying to add ambiguity that wasn't there. Nothing ambiguous about subject to the jurisdiction thereof. Why doesn't somebody respond to her when she says such dumb things? Hey, Representative Lee, just wondering, what is subject to the jurisdiction thereof mean? And then let her answer it. She's not going to be able to answer. She's reading every word that she's saying. And she's saying it because she thinks that somebody out there is going to listen and believe her. And sadly, she's not wrong. Somebody out there is going to believe her. They are. They're going to take it right to the bank. Well, Summer Lee says so. I mean, I guess they just don't like people that look like her and look like me. Yeah, Democrats did not want former slaves and their children to get citizenship. They didn't. That's why the 14th Amendment was necessary to say, yes, you're born here and subject to the jurisdiction of here, which they are, because they were born of this land through ages of ancestry. It didn't mean that people who are foreign nationals with their allegiance to another country and citizenship in another country would be somehow able to come here and just have some kids and they'd be citizens. That wasn't what was supposed to happen. She either knows that and she's trying to trick those watching and listening, which is probably what it is, or she's really dumb and doesn't know that. Chip Roy was there as well talking about what this get-together was actually about, birthright tourism, which doesn't make any sense.
15: Birth tourism allows bad actors to prey on vulnerable mothers with the promise that by coming to America, their child will be guaranteed American citizenship. It devalues the meaning of American citizenship by bestowing it to the children of lawbreakers who entered the United States without the consent of its people, almost rewarding them for trespassing on to the country's soil. It steals our nation's medical resources and other finite resources from American mothers and babies, and it allows our adversaries to manufacture a cohort of American citizens who do not live in here, nor hold any allegiance to our nation, but who will one day be able to vote in our elections if they choose to do so.
11: It's such an important point to keep on bringing home. Somebody comes here from China who doesn't like us necessarily. The government doesn't anyway. From Russia, government doesn't like us. From Cuba, government doesn't like us. Venezuela, even with this Delcy Rodriguez, they don't really like us much. Maybe you sneak in somebody from North Korea. Maybe you sneak in somebody from Yemen who just hates us. And they have a child here. The child automatically gets citizenship for having been born here in our soil. Take the child back to be raised in a CCP school in China or into a communist school in Cuba or to a communist school in North Korea or to a madrasa somewhere teaching hate the Westerners in Yemen. Let them go until they're 18 years old. Now they can vote in our elections. And are they going to vote to keep America great and westernized and have a value system that we've all had now for 250 years that makes a lot of sense when it comes to freedom and liberty and low regulations and small government? Or are they going to vote for something that's like what they were taught growing up in the CCP or Yemen or Cuba or Venezuela or North Korea? You tell me. How are they going to act if they get to vote in our elections simply because they were born here yet raised elsewhere with a clear allegiance to a foreign nation that doesn't like us? And there are people like Summer Lee who have a problem with having hearings about this. It's really, really dumb. 888-941-PAGS, 888-941-7247, joepags.com. Definitely want to hear from you. Let me remind you about Incogni. Right now, somewhere, a stranger is buying a list. You can be on that list. 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Your phone number, your address, your social security number, your credit card numbers, where you eat, how you drive, fill in the blank, what movie you saw last. 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

0: 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Reuters Institute says we're now one of the top news brands in the nation. 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

0: Did you hear that? 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
5: Stocks ending higher as gains by big tech companies and relatively steady oil prices and easing bond yields help boost the market after a downbeat start to the week. The Magnificent Seven big cap tech stocks were mostly higher, led by Nvidia and Meta. Investors snapping up beaten down chip stocks, with shares of AI darling Nvidia rising 3% on AI enthusiasm. Oil hitting a 6-week high, with West Texas Intermediate crude settling around $91 a barrel. The Dow up 295 points, the Nasdaq higher by 118, S&P 500 up 35. And shares of Broadcom are falling after hours, the chipmaker delivering a third quarter earnings and revenue beat, but issued disappointing guidance for the current quarter. Broadcom has been one of the major winners of the AI boom, designing custom chips for companies including Google, Meta, and OpenAI. That's your Fox Business Report. I'm Hillary Barsky, invested in you.
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0: Gotta get out of here. Really enjoy talking to Richie. Independent journalists are the lifeblood of this country. They're going out there. They're getting the stories that you're not being presented by the legacy media. They are the ones out there making sure they roll camera and they make sure they put a microphone in somebody's face. What is going on here? Why is it going on? And what is it that you want out of this? I just think that it's great. We'll have that entire thing up and running. Keep in mind, Ted Cruz, that entire interview, long form, Unshaken and Unafraid with Joe Pags, over on the YouTube page right now. Just go to joepags.com/YouTube. 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That's going to do it for now. That is Sam. That is Polo. I am Joe. That's it for today. We'll talk to you very soon. Have a great night. Go to the website right now. The show continues there. Bye.
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13: Here's your Wild Horse Resort and Casino weather update. Tonight we'll see a high likelihood of showers, mainly before 5 a.m., with winds averaging around 5 to 10 miles an hour, with possible gusts of up to 21 miles an hour, while temperatures settle near 50 degrees. Tomorrow you'll see a decreased chance of showers with winds calming down to average around 5 to 6 miles an hour and temperatures reaching highs near 70 degrees. 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
15: This is a Fox News alert. A deadly shooting at a Minneapolis apartment building. I'm Lee Silicera. Police say the gunman is dead after opening fire this afternoon at the building in downtown Minneapolis, hitting multiple people.
16: Four additional people with apparent gunshot wounds were transported to Hennepin Healthcare, HCMC. One of those individuals died at the hospital. There was one additional individual who died at the scene.
15: Sergeant Garrett Parton, who says it's not yet known how the shooter died, he says three police officers were also injured. Governor Tim Walz posted on social media that he's grateful to law enforcement working to ensure the safety of our neighbors in downtown Minneapolis. And he wrote, Minnesota is praying for our first responders. The jury in the Lindsey Clancy trial will resume deliberations tomorrow after failing to reach a verdict for a fifth day. They're trying to determine whether the Massachusetts mom is criminally responsible for killing her three children.
17: The jury of nine women and three men sent a note to the judge saying they are still deadlocked. Judge William Sullivan then read the Tui Rodriguez or dynamite charge, a final instruction urging the jury to reconsider their positions. This is the last time the judge can force them to deliberate. If they remain deadlocked, it can end in a mistrial.
15: Fox's Brian Yenis in Plymouth. Clancy's defense says she suffered from postpartum psychosis. Well, prosecutors argue she knew what she was doing. Eastern Texas still dealing with the impacts of Tropical Depression Edward after it made landfall yesterday.
18: Power outages quickly rose into the tens of thousands across East Texas, and that issue is ongoing. Edward's flood threat also ramped up. Roads were flooded across Koontz, Texas, as over a foot of rain fell.
15: Fox Weather's Brandi Campbell in Koontz, Texas. 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
1: I'm Dan Tessman, and here's what's happening from ElkhornMediaGroup.com. Third Circuit Court presiding judge Dan Hill dismissed a lawsuit brought by five homeless women against the city of Pendleton in court today. In his opinion, he wrote that the suit was dismissed because the city had amended its camping ordinance to reflect current state law. Therefore, there was no longer a legal basis for the court action. The Pendleton City Council unanimously approved declaring a 90-day emergency to allow the warming station operated by Neighbor to Neighbor to be a year-round shelter. At last night's City Council meeting, Fire Marshal Valerie Tomrin said the building on Southeast Court Avenue is currently approved as a business, but would need to meet the building codes for residential status to operate year-round. CAPCO is providing a grant to help with the change. Canine Telly passed away Tuesday after recent health issues, leaving behind a legacy at the Morrow County Sheriff's Office, serving since July 2019 with her handler, Senior Deputy Colleen Newbert. Telly protected deputies and surrounding communities throughout her distinguished career. The duo celebrated 75 suspect captures together. The Sheriff's Office praised her extraordinary courage, unwavering determination, and devotion to duty. A Franklin County resident has tested positive for West Nile virus amidst a nationwide early surge in cases. The Benton-Franklin Health District says although most infections cause no symptoms, the virus can lead to severe neurological illness or death, and no vaccine exists. The Franklin County Mosquito Control District is expanding pest control efforts and advising the public to drain standing water and use EPA-registered repellents. The Walla Walla Fair and Frontier Days opens for its 160th year today and runs through Sunday. Tonight features a performance by Cheap Trick. The Demolition Derby is tomorrow, followed by three nights of PRCA Rodeo. The fair offers a variety of food, a carnival, and family entertainment. For more, follow My Columbia Basin on Facebook.
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25: This product has intoxicating effects and may have a form. Marijuana can impair concentration, coordination, and judgment. 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

0: you have all of the women who are taking a break from their true crime, and they're going to, oh, get mad at me, whatever. I will play Prodigy and sing one of their famous tracks, so stop. So I feel like it's completely respectful and in keeping with our country's grand tradition of asking questions and not treating any elected officials though they are too precious to answer said questions.
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2: I will tell you that one of the best allies that the Iranians have on this is the media, because the media immediately publishes all the lies that they say. There are no mines in the strait. Two ships did not hit mines. This is Iranian agitprop, and everyone in this audience and every news outlet should be ashamed for publishing that, taking a lying regime at face value. Well, I think, look, they are panicked.
0: Well, I think we should put him in charge of most things. I like how Scott Bessent approaches. We talked about this yesterday. Welcome to the radio show. Dana Lash with you. We're at the top of this first hour on this godforsaken slow news day because nothing's happening. I mean, at this point, I want an alien invasion because I feel like that's going to be more entertaining than waiting for these crusty old mullahs to figure out how they're going to respond for the umpteenth million time to whatever latest financial provocation the United States decides to implement against them. Do you know what I'm saying? It really, I just, at some point, waiting on these people is like, what was that kids movie where they had the sloth? Remember that? There's the sloth and it moved real slow. When my kids always thought it was hysterical. They thought it was the funniest thing ever. It feels like that because now, who are they negotiating with even over there? No one knows. No one knows. But, I mean, they're doing everything that they can. They're saying, look, all of this, because it is, there's a lot of agit. And what he's talking about is this propaganda that's entirely designed to divide and make people question what's happening with this prosecution of this conflict, for lack of a better way to put it. And so this, and I've seen it all over. I've seen it, and he said, and he's right in calling it out. He's absolutely right in calling this out. It's absolutely everywhere. He's like, look, they're in a death spiral right now. Bessent says he's like, they're in an absolute death spiral. And he is right to put his shoe up the backside of all of these people in the press. All of these people in the press that keep promoting this stuff and repeating it. He's like, you guys are the best. They couldn't have better allies. And he's right. They could not have better allies if they tried within the media. Because the media, anything that, you know what it reminds me of? It reminds me of Gaza and how the American media will repeat propaganda. Like you guys remember when they said it's the Gazan Health Ministry. It's the Gazan Health Ministry. And it wasn't the Gazan Health Ministry. It's Hamas, because there isn't. They run everything over there. It's Hamas. We've talked about this, you know, a whole bunch. It's Hamas that does it. And our media would take whatever the quote unquote Gazan Health Ministry or et cetera, whatever they said, they would take that and they would run with it as a way to try to shame people here. Like when they were saying, well, the United States is supporting the murder of all of these. Look at the kid. It turned out it's, you know, people that Hamas themselves murdered, or that Hamas murdered because they were launching a rocket off the top of a hospital. The press has not changed at all in that. They have not changed at all with it. They take whatever, you know, propaganda they get, etc., and they, without question, and they repeat it. And then, I mean, if you remember, just one more time to compare it to Gaza, then it came out that there were all of these people in Gaza, all of these so-called reporters, etc., that were members of Hamas, that were running around. They were pictured on bikes with rocket launchers on the back. I know you guys saw some of this because that was quite a big story at the time. I'm not saying it's exactly like what's happening with Iran, but this is goes along with our media's great tradition of just taking and assuming because of their bias against this administration, because of their bias really against the United States, they take this stuff and they run with it as though it's gospel truth. And now, look, we're all the worse for it. So welcome to the show, me and my top knot. Because it's 11,000 degrees here in Texas. I'm going to get hate for this. I will get hate for having a top knot. Okay. Oh, no, I do. I'm going to read it, actually, coming up. I might do it tomorrow for a little early edition of Mailbag of Hate. The last time I wore a top knot cane, I was told that I wasn't a serious news person. What? Yeah, and I needed to wear a nice church dress and never, ever put my hair up again. So I'm going to wear it like this probably for the rest of the week, just, you know, despite. I'm joking. I'm not. I just think that there are better, bigger things to focus on, including this. This is pretty serious. I'm saying, y'all, pretty serious. No, it's 11,000 degrees in Texas. And then also we've got a tropical storm coming through. And it's going to get, and your girl is getting a roof replaced on the studio while we speak. So it's a little nutty here. So you're going to forgive us just a little bit. You're going to forgive us. Forgive our team. All right. So, I think that what Bessin said is, look, he's like, they're not in control of the strait. They're in a death spiral. We have control. I don't know why we're still arguing about this. You know how you can tell that we're in control? You know how we can tell? Because stuff's passing through. That's why. You can tell that we are in control because stuff is passing through. I mean, it doesn't get more obvious than that. That's the basic, that's the gist of it. So, I don't know, a couple of other things that we're going to dive into. Not only this, but we're going to talk about Texas coming up. Because this, I get a little aggravated at people who don't live in Texas who are trying to lecture people about Texas and et cetera, et cetera. It's just fairly interesting to me. I saw this thing. I talked about it a little bit this morning. But CNN apparently extended, I guess CNN's trying to host a debate between Tallarico and Paxton. And they keep saying, well, we've sent an invitation out and Tallarico's the only one who's going to accept the invitation. I mean, of course he's the only one because they all think alike. And apparently Paxton has not agreed to do it. And so the left is trying to say, look, he's dodging debates. Let me tell you guys something. As someone, and I think I can pretty reliably say this, as somebody who was once invited by this exact same network to a town hall that was held at an arena that turned into a primetime nationally televised ambush, why should Ken Paxton accept an invitation from the same network to what is absolutely not a debate, but an ambush? What, you tell me, what do you think? I mean, it'd be stupid for him. It would be dumb for him to accept this. But I also think, you know, you are, there's a couple of different ways to look at this. You got to weigh it out. I mean, do you think it's going to be that detrimental? That's number one. Is it that detrimental? Is it something that, you know, he can go in with his background and finesse? It all depends on what Ken Paxton shows up that day. Is it the one who's charismatic and does really well when he's talking to people and is a really good, you know, handshake and electioneer, retail politicker? Or is it, you know, the guy who sits in front of the camera and thinks that he's got to be demure and quiet because that's the media training he got? I don't know. But it can't be the latter. I don't think it would go well against a Tallarico, but Tallarico wants to stunt on him for sure. Absolutely. So why give into it? It wouldn't even be a question of consideration had the GOP, if the GOP just stepped up. You know what? I wrote a piece about this yesterday over at Substack, and everybody needs to go and read this. Everybody needs to go and read this. My friend Mark Thiessen and I disagreed on this a little bit about the lay of the land in Texas and how there's no such thing as a safe seat anymore. Not in Texas. There hasn't been actually really anywhere. I think that's, you know, goes to show a lot of these seats where the electorate kind of gets apathetic and they think, oh, well, we're solid red. We don't have to do a heck of a lot. And then boom, the seat flips. I mean, look what happened to Colorado. I mention this often because it's important. With Colorado, you had 63 years of straight Republican governance. And within literally two election cycles, they were able to have, you had a ragtag, I think it was like three or four of these Democrat operatives that went to Colorado and they completely redid everything. They recruited candidates. They did big time fundraising. They did all of this stuff. And what they ended up doing is flipping the state in just not one, but two election cycles. That's it. They took control of the state legislature. They ended up taking control of some federal offices, the gubernatorial role, everything in two election cycles because they were out there electioneering. And, you know, and I went out there, actually. I went out there towards the end of it when Magpul was getting ready to leave and was helping grassroots out there fight against some of this unconstitutional legislation that their Democrat lawmakers were trying to push through as it pertained to the Second Amendment. And I mean, people had been up into that point. I can say it confidently. They were apathetic. They just didn't think it could happen there. And a lot of people think the same thing with Texas. Well, it can. You know, I've told you before, and the reason I keep repeating it is because it's incredibly important, and it is mandatory for understanding how Texas could be flipped in the lay of the land in Texas politics. The district I live in, the county I live in, Tarrant County, the last large red urban county in the United States of America, meaning it's the largest red urban county. There are more Republican voters in this county than any other county in the United States of America. It's a large urban county. We're right outside my county in Compassus, Fort Worth. So we're kind of more towards Fort Worth than Dallas, but huge county. It was, you know, a couple of years ago, but Ted Cruz lost this county to Beto O'Rourke because Democrats in Texas, the same operatives, by the way, that flipped Colorado, came to Texas. They released a book called The Blueprint. They also launched a grassroots organization in Texas to try to flip the state. And they've been working. It's been a lot harder than Colorado because you have a dedicated group of activists here that push back against it. But they've been trying to flip the state forever. And they know that if they can flip this county, the crown red jewel, the ruby red jewel in the Republic of Texas, then they can flip the rest of the state. And I've warned you what that looks like should Republicans lose Texas. You will never win another White House again. Hell, you may never have another majority in Congress, but you definitely won't ever win a White House again. That'll be gone for forever. It's like taking California away from Democrats. They can't win without California. Republicans can't win without Texas. And all of these little candidates, the ones like Wendy Davis and then Beto O'Rourke and now James Tallarico, these are all just different grades of the same tool to get them to that point. They knew they were never going to win anything with Wendy Davis, and they knew Beto O'Rourke wasn't going to get them there. James Tallarico just might. And if he doesn't, the one after him absolutely will. So you got to be plugged into this. I'm going to break this down for you because I disagree with all of the people who are blaming the voters. And they're just acting like, well, this is what happens when voters get to do what they want. Oh my gosh, this is America, you damn Brit. What in the world? We're going to talk about this. I'm going to break it down and do math for people who didn't do it before they decided to get on social media and opine. So we're going to dive into all of that and more as we move. 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
9: And now, all of the news you would probably miss. 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
0: All right, so first up, this is actually a horrifying story. Lorraine found this. A grieving mother fell into her late son's grave. Spending time with her late son at his gravesite last week, the ground caved in, and the Massachusetts mother literally fell into the plot above his casket. And this is crazy.

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15: Hey, McGraw. Man, I love your show, but I got to tell you something. This thing really ticks me off about these voters. Trump going after these illegal immigrant voters. We can't even get American citizens to vote, let alone illegal immigrants. You think people are coming across the border, risking their lives, just so they can vote for AOC or some other Democrat? This is just incredibly stupid. It is BS, and it's ticking me off.
14: Well, apparently. Well, relax. Take a deep breath there, Tom. Double-checking the voter rolls is not that big of a deal. I suspect they're not going to find too many undocumented workers or non-citizens who are actually on these polls. So what's the big deal? I mean, you know, so they find one or two. It's not like it's certainly not the end of the world. And maybe they might catch a New Jersey situation where somebody put the wrong poll in the wrong file in the wrong disk, and they can catch a couple people who are registered.
15: Well, that's just, have you ever paid attention to the news? They're doing everything they can to repress voter turnout. They're doing everything they can to take away people's right to vote. They just shut down how many polling places in Texas? I mean, this is ridiculous. Let the people, doing everything they can to take away people's right to vote. They just shut down how many polling places in Texas? I mean, this is ridiculous. Let the people...

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1: Here's your Wild Horse Resort and Casino weather update. Tonight we'll see a high likelihood of showers, mainly before 5 a.m., with winds averaging around 5 to 10 miles an hour, with possible gusts of up to 21 miles an hour, while temperatures settle near 50 degrees. Tomorrow you'll see a decreased chance of showers, with winds calming down to average around 5 to 6 miles an hour, and temperatures reaching highs near 70 degrees. 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
7: Tragedy in Minneapolis. I'm Ted Lindner, Fox News. Two people dead, three police officers wounded after a shooting in downtown Minneapolis on Wednesday. Fox 9 Minneapolis, Mike Manzoni reporting from the scene.
8: Hospital officials have told us that seven people arrived at the hospital, including one who died. Now, we don't have the identities of any of those victims. We don't know if the person who died was the shooter or someone else. We do know that of the seven people, at least two of them were police officers, one who was shot in the leg and the other in the stomach. We do not know their conditions at this point.
7: The shooter is also now confirmed dead, and the officer is expected to be okay. The jury will resume deliberations Wednesday in the Massachusetts murder trial of Lindsay Clancy, who killed her three children. So far, the jury has deadlocked twice. Fox's Brian Yenis with more.
9: After 30 hours over 5 days, this jury of nine women and three men is still at an impasse. So Judge William Sullivan read the Tui Rodriguez charge. It is a final jury instruction urging the jury to reconsider their positions. This marks the last time the judge can force this jury to deliberate before a possible mistrial. This jury is weighing, did the prosecution prove beyond a reasonable doubt that Lindsay Clancy is criminally responsible, that she knew killing her three children was wrong and could control her actions on that day. If she is, they then must decide between first-degree murder, second-degree, or manslaughter.
7: And Texas authorities have rescued numerous people from stranded cars, homes, and surrounded by floodwaters in an assisted living facility. As former Tropical Storm Edward lingered over rural parts of the state, the now Tropical Depression has dumped nearly two feet of rain in some places. National Weather Service says heavy rains are expected to threaten the eastern part of the state through Thursday morning. 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
7: Democrats are denouncing two of their own on Wednesday after they voted in favor of Republicans, Fox's Chad Pergram.
14: Moderates Jared Golden and Marie Glusenkamp-Perez deserting their party to advance a series of GOP measures. Democratic leaders call the revolt, quote, a significant breach of trust by the turncoats. One plan the duo back condemns socialism and endorsed the Save America Act. Renegade Jared Golden says he voted with Republicans to unlock a bill safeguarding Maine's lobster industry. Republicans believe this says a lot about Speaker hopeful Hakeem Jeffries. As Jeffries quibbles with moderates, progressives push packing the Supreme Court. Republicans forcing a vote on a constitutional amendment freezing the court at 9 justices.
7: The bill failed to get the two-thirds majority needed to amend the Constitution. The U.S. Army now needs a new secretary, as former Secretary Dan Driscoll's last day on the job was Wednesday. Fox's Kevin Uretsky with more.
15: There appears to be more questions than answers about why Driscoll stepped down after only about 18 months on the job. In a post on X, Driscoll wrote, "Serving in the role has been the honor of a lifetime," adding, quote, "We could not have made the progress we did without the support of Secretary Hegseth." However, there have been reports that conflict with War Secretary Pete Hegseth may have led to Driscoll's departure. Several military leaders have either resigned or been fired since the Trump administration took office, including Army Chief of Staff General Randy George, who retired just after the war in Iran began, and Europe and Africa Commander General Chris Donahue, who stepped down in July. Kevin Uretsky, Fox News.
7: And in the Pacific, Tropical Storm Marie strengthening to a hurricane Wednesday night. The National Hurricane Center making that announcement, saying that Hurricane Marie was located about 375 miles southwest of the southern tip of Baja, California. Stay up to date with the latest on the storms. Make sure you have that Fox Weather app. I'm Ted Linder. 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
16: Roundup is here. Pendleton Roundup is the 11-time winner of the Large Outdoor Rodeo of the Year Award. Kayak Public Transit has multiple bus routes going through Pendleton before, during, and after the roundup. We also have a dedicated trolley bus to take people from Wild Horse Resort and Casino to the roundup Wednesday through Saturday. Come join the fun with Kayak Public Transit, where the rides are always free.
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2: I'm Sue Guzman. Police officers among the multiple victims shot in a mass shooting at a high-rise in Minneapolis Wednesday night. Minneapolis Police Chief Bill Peterson.
3: In summary, three individuals have died, including the suspected shooter. Three individuals were injured by gunfire. Three officers were injured, two of them by gunfire.
2: The three officers in stable condition. Fox 9 Minneapolis reporting the gunman was being evicted for previously making alleged threatening statements. Tropical Depression Edward sweeping through eastern Texas after it made landfall. Fox Weather's Brandi Campbell.
4: The highest wind gust clocked at over 90 miles per hour in Port Arthur, Texas. Power outages quickly rose into the tens of thousands across East Texas, and that issue is ongoing. Edwards' flood threat also ramped up.
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9: Here's your Wild Horse Resort and Casino weather update. Tonight we'll see a high likelihood of showers, mainly before 5 a.m., with winds averaging around 5 to 10 miles an hour, with possible gusts of up to 21 miles an hour, while temperatures settle near 50 degrees. Tomorrow you'll see a decreased chance of showers, with winds calming down to average around 5 to 6 miles an hour, and temperatures reaching highs near 70 degrees. 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

0: Here's your Wild Horse Resort and Casino weather update. Tonight we'll see a high likelihood of showers, mainly before 5 a.m., with winds averaging around 5 to 10 miles an hour, with possible gusts of up to 21 miles an hour, while temperatures settle near 50 degrees. Tomorrow you'll see a decreased chance of showers, with winds calming down to average around 5 to 6 miles an hour, and temperatures reaching highs near 70 degrees. 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
5: A deadly mass shooting. I'm Sue Guzman, Fox News. Shooting spree in Minneapolis Wednesday night, leaving three people dead, including the suspected shooter, and six people injured. More from Fox's Jill Nato.
6: The suspect opened fire inside an apartment building in the afternoon, causing residents to run for their lives.
7: All the front doors were busted. As I was walking down the ramp, two different people was laying there, covered in blood.
8: I heard cursing, and then I just heard shot, shot, shot, shot.
6: Police say officers ran into the building, finding blood and victims as they heard more gunshots. Two officers were hit, one in the abdomen, another in the shin. A third officer suffered a non-life-threatening injury. The suspected gunman was found dead. No word yet on a motive, but one neighbor said he'd been avoiding the suspect for the past few weeks because that suspect had been showing off a weapon. Jill Nato, Fox News.
5: The fifth day of deliberations in the Massachusetts trial of Lindsey Clancy ended without a verdict. Here's Fox's Grinnell Scott.
9: Superior Court Judge William Sullivan told the deliberating members on the jury he knew it was a long day, but let them know he's still confident they can decide this matter.
10: What I'm going to do is, first off, thank you for your time, your commitment to this case.
9: The jury, for the second time, told the judge they could not come to a unanimous verdict, prompting the so-called dynamite instruction to push consensus. Defense attorney Kevin Reddington said why he thinks that could work.
11: It tells you common sense that, you know, if you're in the majority, listen to the minority and vice versa, and I think they listen to that.
9: Day six of deliberations begins Thursday morning. Grinnell Scott, Fox News.
5: Tropical Storm Marie strengthening into a hurricane Wednesday night in the Pacific Ocean. It's located about 375 miles southwest of the southern tip of Baja California. 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
5: President Trump says strikes in Iran could end before the Republican Party's midterm convention. The administration signaling it's committed to lowering energy costs. Fox's Peter Ducey's at the White House with more.
16: That's not because of midterm political pressure.
17: I'm not running. My party's running, and I'm going to help my party. But I think my party respects the fact that we're not allowing Iran to have a nuclear weapon.
16: Inflation, especially for energy, is impossible to ignore. And to help with that, the president has dispatched Energy Secretary Chris Wright to Venezuela, signing deals to make it easier for oil companies to set up shop there. Though experts say nothing can bring oil prices down faster than good news from the Strait of Hormuz.
5: And the deal has sparked concerns. It could make it harder to restore democracy in Venezuela. And they also come after President Trump announced a separate deal with Venezuela to give the U.S. up to 65 billion barrels of oil. A Delta Airlines jet forced to return to an airport. This happened shortly after takeoff on Tuesday after the pilot fell ill mid-flight. Flight 1208 returning to Minneapolis, St. Paul, shortly after departing for Orlando, Florida, all 178 passengers and crew members landing safely. Energy Secretary Chris Wright traveling to Venezuela, touting oil investments in the country. Fox Business Network's Connor Hanson.
18: Energy Secretary Chris Wright sitting down with Venezuela's interim president, Delcy Rodriguez, talking about the importance of the two companies and the whole hemisphere cooperating for producing oil. They went through a signing ceremony with some major U.S. oil companies like Chevron, GE, Vernova, Eni, which is an Italian company, and Primavera. They're all signing deals to make major investments in this oil-rich country. Chevron says it has been assigned more land in the Orinoco Belt. Its joint venture plans to invest more than $7 billion in the next 5 years and more than double production to 600,000 barrels a day.
5: I'm Sue Guzman. This is Fox News.
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2: News. I'm Ted Linder. Jury deliberation set to continue later today, Thursday, in the Lindsey Clancy murder trial. Fox's Brian Yenis.
3: The jury of nine women and three men sent a note to the judge saying they are still deadlocked. Judge William Sullivan then read the Tui Rodriguez or dynamite charge, a final instruction urging the jury to reconsider their positions.
2: Clancy's lawyers say she was suffering from postpartum psychosis and is not criminally responsible. Two people are dead, three police officers wounded after a shooting in Minneapolis. The gunman also killed.
4: Police rushed into an apartment building in downtown, hearing gunfire and encountering shooting victims. No word yet on a motive. The FBI and ATF are joining with state and local police to go over the scene and find out more.
2: The two officers injured, one shot in the leg, the other in the stomach, in stable condition. 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
6: Here's your Wild Horse Resort and Casino weather update. Tonight we'll see a high likelihood of showers, mainly before 5 a.m., with winds averaging around 5 to 10 miles an hour, with possible gusts of up to 21 miles an hour, while temperatures settle near 50 degrees. Tomorrow you'll see a decreased chance of showers, with winds calming down to average around 5 to 6 miles an hour, and temperatures reaching highs near 70 degrees. 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

0: Here's your Wild Horse Resort and Casino weather update. Tonight we'll see a high likelihood of showers, mainly before 5 a.m., with winds averaging around 5 to 10 miles an hour, with possible gusts of up to 21 miles an hour, while temperatures settle near 50 degrees. Tomorrow you'll see a decreased chance of showers, with winds calming down to average around 5 to 6 miles an hour, and temperatures reaching highs near 70 degrees. 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
5: Tragedy in Minneapolis. I'm Ted Lindner, Fox News. A shooting spree on Wednesday left 3 people dead, including the suspected shooter, and 6 people injured. Fox's Jill Nato with the details.
6: The suspect opened fire inside an apartment building in the afternoon, causing residents to run for their lives.
7: All the front doors were busted. As I was walking down the ramp, 2 different people was laying there, covered in blood.
8: I heard cursing, and then I just heard shot, shot, shot, shot.
6: Police say officers ran into the building, finding blood and victims as they heard more gunshots. 2 officers were hit, 1 in the abdomen, another in the shin. A 3rd officer suffered a non-life-threatening injury. The suspected gunman was found dead. No word yet on a motive, but one neighbor said he'd been avoiding the suspect for the past few weeks because that suspect had been showing off a weapon. Jill Nato, Fox News.
5: The jury going to resume deliberations in the Massachusetts murder trial of Lindsay Clancy, who killed her 3 children. So far, the jury has been deadlocked. Fox's Brian Yenis with more.
9: After 30 hours over 5 days, this jury of 9 women and 3 men is still at an impasse. So Judge William Sullivan read the Tui Rodriguez charge. It is a final jury instruction urging the jury to reconsider their positions. This marks the last time the judge can force this jury to deliberate before a possible mistrial. This jury is weighing, did the prosecution prove beyond a reasonable doubt that Lindsay Clancy is criminally responsible, that she knew killing her 3 children was wrong and could control her actions on that day. If she is, they then must decide between first-degree murder, second-degree, or manslaughter.
5: And a Delta Airlines jet forced to return to an airport shortly after takeoff after the pilot fell ill mid-flight. Flight 1208 returned to Minneapolis International Airport shortly after departing for Orlando, Florida. All 7,878 passengers landed safely. 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
10: History isn't just in textbooks. It's the story of us, the United States. 2026 marks 250 years of America. And throughout the year, Bill Hemmer takes listeners on a journey through the 250 most impactful moments in American history. 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
5: The U.S. Army now needs a new secretary, as former Secretary Dan Driscoll's last day on the job was Wednesday. Fox's Kevin Uretsky with more.
18: There appears to be more questions than answers about why Driscoll stepped down after only about 18 months on the job. In a post on X, Driscoll wrote, "Serving in the role has been the honor of a lifetime," adding, quote, "We could not have made the progress we did without the support of Secretary Hegseth." However, there have been reports that conflict with War Secretary Pete Hegseth may have led to Driscoll's departure. Several military leaders have either resigned or been fired since the Trump administration took office, including Army Chief of Staff General Randy George, who retired just after the war in Iran began, and Europe and Africa Commander General Chris Donahue, who stepped down in July. Kevin Uretsky, Fox News.
5: Democrats denouncing two of their own Wednesday after they voted in favor of Republicans. Fox's Chad Pergram's on Capitol Hill with more.
19: Moderates Jared Golden and Marie Glusenkamp-Perez deserting their party to advance a series of GOP measures. Democratic leaders call the revolt, quote, a significant breach of trust by the turncoats. One plan the duo back condemned socialism and endorsed the Save America Act. Renegade Jared Golden says he voted with Republicans to unlock a bill safeguarding Maine's lobster industry. Republicans believe this says a lot about Speaker hopeful Hakeem Jeffries. As Jeffries quibbles with moderates, progressives push packing the Supreme Court. Republicans forcing a vote on a constitutional amendment freezing the court at 9 justices.
5: The bill failed to get the 2/3 majority needed to amend the Constitution. And Tropical Storm Marie strengthening into a hurricane on Wednesday night out in the Pacific Ocean. This according to the National Hurricane Center. Hurricane Marie located about 375 miles southwest of the southern tip of Baja, California. I'm Ted Lindner. This is Fox News.
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1: Fox News, I'm Sue Guzman. The jury in the Lindsey Clancy murder trial trying for a sixth day today to reach a verdict.
2: The jury of nine women and three men sent a note to the judge saying they are still deadlocked. Judge William Sullivan then read the Tui Rodriguez or dynamite charge, a final instruction urging the jury to reconsider their positions. This is the last time the judge can force them to deliberate. If they remain deadlocked, it can end in a mistrial.
1: Fox's Brian Yenis, police officers and among the multiple victims shot in a mass shooting at a high-rise in Minneapolis Wednesday night. Minneapolis Police Chief Bill Peterson.
3: In summary, three individuals have died, including the suspected shooter. Three individuals were injured by gunfire. Three officers were injured, two of them by gunfire.
1: Three officers in stable condition. 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
5: They can decide this matter.
6: What I'm going to do is, first off, thank you for your time, your commitment to this case.
5: The jury, for the second time, told the judge they could not come to a unanimous verdict, prompting the so-called dynamite instruction to push consensus. Defense attorney Kevin Reddington said why he thinks that could work.
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5: 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Gernal Scott, Fox News.
8: Elsewhere in the news, stories that we're following for you include Minneapolis. Three people dead, six in a mass shooting.
9: The suspect opened fire inside an apartment building in the afternoon, causing residents to run for their lives.
10: All the front doors were busted as I was walking down the ramp. Two different people was laying there covered in blood.
11: I heard cursing, and then I just heard shot, shot, shot, shot.
9: Police say officers ran into the building, finding blood and victims as they heard more gunshots. Two officers were hit, one in the abdomen, another in the shin. A third officer suffered a non-life-threatening injury. The suspected gunman was found dead. No word yet on a motive, but one neighbor said he'd been avoiding the suspect for the past few weeks because that suspect had been showing off a weapon. Jill Nato, Fox News.
8: Tropical Storm Marie strengthening into a hurricane in the Pacific Ocean, about 375 miles southwest of Baja California. It's expected to remain out to sea, but could impact it over the Labor Day weekend. 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
8: President Trump says strikes in Iran could end before the Republican Party's midterm convention. The administration signaling it's committed to lowering energy costs, as we hear from Fox's Peter Ducey.
19: That's not because of midterm political pressure.
20: I'm not running, but my party's running, and I'm going to help my party. But I think my party respects the fact that we're not allowing Iran to have a nuclear weapon.
19: Inflation, especially for energy, is impossible to ignore. And to help with that, the president has dispatched Energy Secretary Chris Wright to Venezuela, signing deals to make it easier for oil companies to set up shop there. Though experts say nothing can bring oil prices down faster than good news from the Strait of Hormuz.
8: And the deals come after President Trump announced a separate deal with Venezuela that would give the U.S. up to 65 billion barrels of oil. Well, the Energy Secretary Chris Wright did travel to Venezuela touting new oil investments in the country yesterday. Fox Business Network's Connor Hansen has more from the White House.
21: Energy Secretary Chris Wright sitting down with Venezuela's interim president, Delcy Rodriguez, talking about the importance of the two companies and the whole hemisphere cooperating for producing oil. They went through a signing ceremony with some major U.S. oil companies like Chevron, GE, Vernova, Eni, which is an Italian company, and Primavera. They're all signing deals to make major investments in this oil-rich country. Chevron says it has been assigned more land in the Orinoco Belt. Its joint venture plans to invest more than $7 billion in the next 5 years and more than double production to 600,000 barrels a day.
8: Federal judge is blocking the Trump administration from enforcing a new executive order limiting the number of people eligible for birthright citizenship. The president issued it after the Supreme Court initially rejected his previous effort. The order takes aim at birth tourism, in which women travel to the U.S. to give birth so their children can obtain automatic citizenship. I'm Sue Guzman. This is Fox News.
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2: News. I'm Ted Linder. Jury deliberation is going to continue Thursday. Today in the Lindsey Clancy murder trial, Fox's Brian Yenis.
3: The jury of nine women and three men sent a note to the judge saying they are still deadlocked. Judge William Sullivan then read the Tui Rodriguez or dynamite charge, a final instruction urging the jury to reconsider their positions.
2: Clancy's lawyers say she was suffering from postpartum psychosis and is not criminally responsible. Two people dead and three police officers

0: was wounded after a shooting in Minneapolis. The gunman also dead. Fox's Jill Nato.
1: Police rushed into an apartment building in downtown, hearing gunfire and encountering shooting victims. No word yet on a motive. The FBI and ATF are joining with state and local police to go over the scene and find out more.
0: Two of the police officers were shot, one in the leg, one in the stomach, both in stable condition. 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
5: A deadly shooting in downtown Minneapolis. I'm Ted Lindner, Fox News. Two people are dead, multiple people injured in a mass shooting Wednesday night in downtown Minneapolis. Fox's Chanley Painter with the details.
6: One victim died at the scene, one more at the hospital, and three police officers were injured trying to stop the suspect, but all are expected to survive. The gunfire erupted just south of the Minneapolis Convention Center, triggering a massive police response. Investigators now believe the suspect died from an apparent self-inflicted gunshot wound. The two officers who were shot suffered non-life-threatening injuries, while a third was hurt during the response. Police continue to clear the building, where flooding from a burst water pipe has complicated the investigation. Authorities say they're still working to determine a motive.
5: That's Fox's Chanley Painter. The gunman also found dead. Meanwhile, Fox 9 in Minneapolis reporting the suspected gunman was being evicted for previously making threatening statements. Day 6 of deliberation begins today to make a mistrial a possibility in the case of the Massachusetts mom who killed her children, made it look like a real possibility. Fox's Grinnell Scott.
7: If the jury of 12 in the Lindsey Clancy trial can agree, murder, manslaughter, or lack of criminal responsibility will be what they must choose from. Twice, the jury has told the judge they can't decide. If a hung jury is declared, defense attorney Kevin Reddington said he's prepared.
8: I want to try it next week.
9: Really? You would do it that soon and you feel ready?
8: Yep.
7: Judge William Sullivan on Wednesday gave the jury the dynamite instruction, considered the last step before a jury is declared deadlocked. If that happens today, the Commonwealth's attorneys must decide if the case will be retried. Grinnell Scott, Fox News.
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10: 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Just click listen, then swipe right and hear the latest news updates on your time. 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
5: The U.S. Army now needs a new secretary, as former Secretary Dan Driscoll's last day on the job was Wednesday. Fox's Kevin Uretsky with more.
8: There appears to be more questions than answers about why Driscoll stepped down after only about 18 months on the job. In a post on X, Driscoll wrote, "Serving in the role has been the honor of a lifetime," adding, quote, "We could not have made the progress we did without the support of Secretary Hegseth." However, there have been reports that conflict with War Secretary Pete Hegseth may have led to Driscoll's departure. Several military leaders have either resigned or been fired since the Trump administration took office, including Army Chief of Staff General Randy George, who retired just after the war in Iran began, and Europe and Africa Commander General Chris Donahue, who stepped down in July. Kevin Uretsky, Fox News.
5: Democrats denouncing two of their own Wednesday after they voted in favor of Republicans. Fox's Chad Pergram's on Capitol Hill with more.
14: Moderates Jared Golden and Marie Glusenkamp-Perez deserting their party to advance a series of GOP measures. Democratic leaders call the revolt, quote, "a significant breach of trust by the turncoats." One plan the duo back condemns socialism and endorsed the Save America Act. Renegade Jared Golden says he voted with Republicans to unlock a bill safeguarding Maine's lobster industry. Republicans believe this says a lot about Speaker hopeful Hakeem Jeffries. As Jeffries quibbles with moderates, progressives push packing the Supreme Court. Republicans forcing a vote on a constitutional amendment freezing the court at 9 justices.
5: The bill failed to get the 2/3 majority needed to amend the Constitution. And Tropical Storm Marie strengthening into a hurricane on Wednesday night out in the Pacific Ocean. This according to the National Hurricane Center. Hurricane Marie located about 375 miles southwest of the southern tip of Baja, California. I'm Ted Lindner. This is Fox News.
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0: Normal is broke and common sense is weird, so we're here to help you transform your life. 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Hernan is with us in Tampa. Hi, Hernan. How are you?
1: Hey, Dave. How are you?
0: Better than I deserve. What's up?
1: Amazing. I'm 25. I just moved to Tampa, Florida. I'm making $2,000 a month across three jobs, and I want to build an online coaching business. I had $3K in savings, and I don't know if I should just be saving first or investing everything into building my business right now.
0: Okay. Tell me about the coaching. What are you coaching people to do?
1: A fitness hybrid training where it's just running and lifting weights at the same time.
0: Okay. And brand differentiate yourself for me, meaning if I'm your customer, which I'm probably not, Rachel might be, but the if I'm your customer, why am I talking to you on the online rather than the 8,000 other people on YouTube?
1: 100%, yeah. Well, I'm 25 years old, and I've struggled a lot with being consistent in the gym and started a 75 hard journey, which is sparked my passion again for it. And I know the struggles of being on and off with the gym and being able to get back into it and not overwhelm yourself with everything, because it is an overwhelming journey of getting into shape.
0: So you have a story of starting and stopping and failure that other people can empathize with, and you're going to use that to connect to them and help them on their journey. Did I get that right?
1: Yes.
0: Good.
1: Yes,
0: I like that. Let me tell you what's beautiful about this. You articulated a brand position fabulously. It didn't take you a second. You didn't have to think about it. You spit it out. You have spent time thinking about this, and it has paid off. So really,
2: yeah.
0: Well done.
2: Is part of the $2,000 you're making every month doing this in person, this kind of training, or is it just like odd jobs that you're doing just to pay bills?
1: No, it's just odd jobs to pay bills.
2: Okay.
0: So you're not making any money on this yet?
1: No, this is starting fresh.
0: Okay. So how will you acquire your customers?
1: Through my ideas, through Instagram, through posting content online, giving them value, and hopefully getting my first 2 to 3 clients just to get some testimonials out of them to have proof.
0: Mm-hmm. Okay. So in my mind, you working out and creating content for Instagram, if you have a phone, is free. You don't need to spend money.
1: Yes.
0: To do that until you get customers. And when you get customers, they give you money. Then there may be a couple of things you could do to push some of those reels or enhance some of those reels or something to get people to see them that aren't seeing them yet.
2: Yeah. How much is the online coaching?
0: How much are you charging?
1: I don't have a price yet, honestly. It's starting to build it now, but it honestly ranges around $1,000 to $2,000, I believe, depending on how long you want to coach them for, or they want you to coach them.
0: Okay. And why are you not working in a gym as a personal trainer?
1: Honestly, Dave, tried to go to the gym once and didn't get a call back, and that's just honestly the truth. I haven't gone back to doing it.
0: Yeah. You're going to have more than one rejection, mm-hmm, with customers the rest of your life. So I think it's a good base of operation for you to be around people doing the stuff you're doing all day long. And it also gives you a place to, to shoot some of your Instagram stuff.
2: Yeah.
0: And show some examples rather than just in your garage. And by the way, you need a job because you're not making any money, and
1: yeah,
0: it's going to be a while before this actually monetizes.
1: Mm-hmm.
0: So I want you to go do this. I don't think it's going to cost you much money. I don't think investing money into the business is the answer.
2: Well,
0: I think getting an income while you grow this side hustle into a business.
2: Yeah, and just be cautious because there's a lot of chatter on social media about, you know, buy my course on how to build a course and course. It's all of this, you know, a lot of courses, and some people make great money doing it, but don't fall for something that feels too good to be true as well, because there's a lot of effort and work that goes into it. So move at the speed of cash, Hernan. Don't go into debt for any of this. Mm-hmm. And if you can, before you purchase, you know, someone else helping you in the any level of investment in the business, I would do my due diligence to make sure that what I am buying or purchasing is going to help me and has helped other people. Because I think there's a formula. There's a smart formula to digital marketing.
0: I really wouldn't do any of that until you're making a bunch of money. And you, right now, what you have is some really good theories. You have a great brand position. I told you that. But you've made no money yet. You have no proof that this is anything but a theory. So you're the next stage, and we're launching a product at Ramsey, whether it's a coaching product, a digital product, or whatever, we want to see some social proof. And social proof is people tell you they will do all kinds of things, but when you actually ask them for their money, that's when you find out if you got something or not. Because they're not going to give you their money until you have proven value to them. People trade money for time and value. That's all they trade it for. And so, you know, when you start actually getting money on your theory, now it's not a theory anymore, it's a business. But you haven't got a business yet. Right now you've got a theory. And I think you might have one. And yeah. I want you to go do it. But while you're doing on this, to give yourself some patience, you need to be making some money at a full-time job. And I love having a full-time job in the vicinity of what you're going to be doing. Rather than I'm going to go work at Costco and I'm working on my other thing, my personal trainer coaching thing on the side. Mm-hmm. No, I want you to be in the training business, be around trainers, be around talking to people about this, be all up in this industry, be learning from people that are doing it wrong. Find you some anti-mentors, you know, find you some mentors. And so, yeah, you need to go to work at a gym and you need to keep, you know, there's a bazillion gyms in Tampa, Florida. Somebody will hire you as a personal trainer if you tell them your story. And, you know, you may learn some techniques of teaching while you're working there that will help you further this theory of yours into an actual business. So that's what I would tell you to do. But no, I would not spend any money growing this business, to Rachel's point, right now, because you don't have a business yet. You have a theory, and I don't want to pay somebody to take my theory to market. You mm-hmm. take your theory to market. Yep. That's your job, and you can do it. I really believe in you, because I the thing about you was you could actually articulate with no hesitation what it is you're trying to do. And that is very unusual. I have people come in that work on our team, and they go, you know, we got this need out there, and I think we could do this or this. And they're not nearly as dialed in as you were just then.
2: Yeah, and the testimonials, I think, specifically with, yep. I would say, I mean, physical fitness. I mean, probably any service, but especially with that, is one of the promises that you said, or one of the motivations, is that it's so hard to start and stay with it and stay consistent. So if you can find a few clients and over the course of 6 months, be like, over 6 months, they've stayed with me because of this tactic.
0: Here's your before and after shot.
2: A level of testimonial, too, I think is going to give you credibility. Because yep. I think that's probably what you need starting out.
0: Yep. Very good.

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0: Nathan is in Houston. Hey, Nathan, how are you?
1: Hey, Dave. Hey, Rachel. Thanks for taking the call.
0: Sure.
1: I'm calling today to ask the question about should we drain or take our emergency fund down to a level to pay off the mortgage. We've been following the baby steps and doing that for a long time. Our kids will be in a Ramsey Babies effectively, and they'll be the beneficiary of all this.
0: Wonderful.
1: And so it's really just a question for my wife. We've done this for so long, so budgeted, and all these things are happening. And now we've got to, you know, take that final step to pay off a whatever 2% mortgage or something.
0: So what's the balance? What's the balance on the mortgage?
1: $280,000.
0: Okay, and where do you have $280,000?
1: We've sold some projects. We started a business a few years ago, and we have some projects that were acquired by a major public company. And so we have some earnouts that we've already received three out of the four payments, and we have one final payment coming. And so we've been accumulating that. And then separately,
0: why were you not already chunking that on the mortgage?
1: It's all happened so quickly.
0: Oh, okay. So it's very recent.
1: It's only happened.
2: How much do you have saved, Nathan?
0: How much do you have in the account today in those accounts?
1: In total, we have $190,000, and then we have about $156,000 maybe in non-retirement brokerage accounts.
0: Mm-hmm. Okay. So that is, $340,000, right? Yeah, $346,000, and you need $280,000. So why would your emergency fund disappear?
1: Well, it wouldn't. It's just when I talked to my wife and we laid it out, we were discussing, you know, what level of emergency fund.
0: Well, emergency fund should be 3 to 6 months of expenses. In what world is $66,000 not that amount?
1: It 100% is way more than that, but it's more just the reality of the decision.
0: The reality is you're not touching your emergency fund, which is how you asked the question.
2: Yeah, seeing that amount of money in the bank.
0: That's different I take my emergency fund down to pay off my house. That's not an accurate question.
1: That's correct.
2: It's more the emotions of draining an account that has a lot of money in it, and you're thinking, do we really?
1: And I'm fine with it, but my wife is, you know, she's more hesitant, you know, in your, you know, your mom and your wife's phrase, or her feelings are, you know, she's a
2: feels good.
1: Girl.
2: Yeah, there's safety.
1: It's real.
0: Well, here's a couple things to think about, and yes, I would write a check out of the $346,000 and pay off $280,000 and have $66,000 still sitting there by nightfall. No question about the answer to the question. But then let's talk about, you know, the actual feelings that go with that and the sense of all of those things. Two things come to mind. One is it is a valid thing, and we're seeing it more and more. We're understanding it more and more that it's weird the way your brain works. When you pay off a mortgage, it does not feel the same as when you have that same amount in a pile. Like you're diminishing this pile and putting it over on the house, and it feels like it's gone.
2: Yeah, because you're kind of like losing that.
0: It feels like it's gone.
2: Money.
0: It's not gone.
2: Yeah, it's not gone.
0: You just moved it into equity. But so math-wise, it's really not gone. You just changed it from a brokerage account to a paid-off house. That's all it is.
2: Mm-hmm.
0: So now we have real estate instead of the other. So, and you know, the mathematics don't tell you that, but the feeling is I'm diminishing one thing, and I don't feel like I'm getting as much on the other side. That's thing one. Thing two is when you pay off your house, on the positive side of the ledger of this discussion, you're going to feel different. She's going to feel different because you've never been there. And I've talked to literally tens of thousands of people over the last 40 years that say, it's like I could breathe again, like somebody was standing on my chest and they got off. And I didn't even know it. I got so used to it.
1: I feel a little bit that way now of I can see that I'm about to be able to take a deep breath.
0: Yeah.
1: I can still feel that call from the guy that had to pay restitution from being a bank robber. I can feel it. It's I mean, we've done this through business school.
0: Yep.
1: And so many things.
0: Yep. Exactly. And now then the other one is the you know, and this is for your wife, is I have told millions of people, tens of thousands in person, but millions indirectly to pay off their house. And I get criticized for almost everything I do from the time I wake up till the time I go to bed. But no one has ever called me, ever, and said, I hate you. I hate the fact that I paid off my house because of you. Mm-hmm. I've never had that one. No one is ever mad at me for that.
1: Right.
0: They all talk about it as before they do it. It's like, oh, why would I get rid of 2%? Dave, you're stupid and you're wrong and you're crazy and all this. And it's like, but when they actually do it, no one ever regrets it. And so, and the joke is, if you pay off your house and you hate it, Nathan, you can go get another mortgage.
1: Right, that's what I've shared.
0: Yeah.
1: I think I know it's
0: it would be 6%, but it, you know,
2: the interest would be a little different.
0: But you know,
2: I
0: would just say, honey, we have $66,000 left in the bank, and we don't know anything else on our house. We've got to do this. Everything else that Ramsey has told us to do, we went and did, and it worked. And they're not steering us wrong here.
2: Yeah, and you're probably not going to like this, but I'm like, even if you wanted to slow step and be like, let's throw $100,000 tonight at it. Throw $100,000 and let's wake up tomorrow and see how we feel. You know what I mean? Like nothing's on fire right now. You guys need to pay it off because you would have no mortgage next month, which is crazy. I know you would disagree.
0: No, I get your logic, but the problem is you don't get the feeling of reducing it that you do of paying it off.
2: No, I know, but
0: there's no relief.
2: No, it's not relief, but I think it is another step to show confidence of like, okay, we are okay. Okay, I'm okay. Because it's the amount that's being diminished in the bank that is scary looking.
0: Yeah, if you had $66,000 in the bank and a paid-for house, would you go borrow money on your house so that you have more money in the bank?
2: No.
0: And this is the same thing in reverse. It's exactly the same thing. Every day you don't pay this off, it's like you're borrowing on your house to put money in savings. It's exactly the effect. And so it needs to be paid off tonight. But we got to get her on board, and I appreciate that. And we'll be empathetic and gentle and paid off tonight. But we got to get her on board, and I appreciate that. And we'll be empathetic and gentle and persuasive.

0: you and your wife. Hey, so you're there.
1: It's interesting. It's a study, listening. So out of the abundance of the heart, the mouth speaks, right? The Bible says that. So the words we use tell us where our heart is. And, you know, it took a minute for us to figure out that he actually was asking the wrong question, because his heart feels like he's actually getting into the emergency fund.
0: Mm-hmm.
1: And once we got into it, he's not. Or maybe she feels that way, and he was recasting what she was saying. I don't know. He may have been asking the question on her behalf. But it's interesting that the feeling is that they're getting into the emergency fund, and they're nowhere near it.
0: Yep. Yep.
1: And yet it's touching that same place. It's this feeling of security from a pile of money instead of security from debt-free. And once you've been 100% debt-free, you won't trade that for a pile of money. I mean, the stuff that I own that I could go borrow money on and make a pile of money, I could do it by the end of the day and have a big old pile of money and have all the debt to go with it over on the stuff I borrowed on. But I wouldn't trade that piece for any pile of money. The peace. I always feel like I'm up in the mountains and it's a cool morning and the sun's coming up and, you know, you get that deep breath and it's cold air into your lungs. It's like 46 degrees. I love that. That's how it feels to me when you pay off your house. And nobody hardly has that feeling. When you do have it, you won't trade it.

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2: News. I'm Sue Guzman. Jurors in the Lindsey Clancy murder trial returning to the courtroom this morning to resume deliberations after telling the trial judge yesterday they were unable to reach a verdict.
3: The jury of nine women and three men sent a note to the judge saying they are still deadlocked. Judge William Sullivan then read the Tui Rodriguez or dynamite charge, a final instruction urging the jury to reconsider their positions.
2: Fox's Brian Yenis. Clancy's lawyer says she was suffering from postpartum psychosis and is not criminally responsible for the deaths of her three children. A mass shooting at a high-rise in Minneapolis Wednesday night. Two people dead, six injured, including three police officers. The gunman also found dead. And a federal judge is blocking the Trump administration from enforcing a new executive order limiting the number of people eligible for birthright citizenship. 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

0: 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Hey, Thomas, how are you?
1: Howdy, Mr. Ramsey. How are you?
0: Better than I deserve. What's up?
1: I have a couple questions. I'm getting married in about a week. We're 100% debt-free. I'm on baby step number three. And I'm debating leaving a stable job with good benefits to go risk an entrepreneurial opportunity in another state to do window sales as a window representative to potentially make a lot more money.
2: What are you doing now?
1: I'm an HVAC technician. I'm 4 months into the trade, and I'm bringing in $3,800 a month.
2: Net. Okay. Where did you hear about the window opportunity?
1: My cousin is a manager down there in another state in Idaho. He's running the window company, and he's making it considerably more than I am, and he has reached out. Well, I kind of reached out to him, but.
2: Dave's pondering.
0: Yeah. Okay. So what I want for your first year of marriage for your relationship is stability and predictability. And this sounds like a wild adventure. And I don't I do like wild adventures. I don't want to do those on my first year of marriage. I want you guys to invest in each other, not in a wild adventure. Where is she? You are in St. Louis. Where is she?
1: She's out here. We're living separately right now. She's living in a hotel, working for a hotel, and then we'll get married and be living here.
0: So if you go to Idaho, she has to get a job too, right?
1: Yes.
0: Have you talked about that?
1: We did. We have, and she's okay looking at any job, Costco or just something random, hopefully to get medical insurance, especially if kids come along.
2: Because this job doesn't offer benefits, because you threw in benefits with your current job.
1: Right. Current job has awesome benefits, and the sales rep doesn't, but for higher.
2: How long has your cousin been doing it?
1: He was on and off with other companies, and I think he's been with this company for 2 years now.
2: And he doesn't own it. Now he's working. He's a manager there.
1: He's working for the company,
2: How big of a company is it?
1: It's growing. It's not a huge sales company, but it seems really stable. His first year there, he brought in $198,000 in the year, and then doing better and better each year. Now as his client management and has extended offers to me to come out and work with him because he thinks I can do well in sales, but it's just nerve wracking.
2: Mm-hmm. Yeah.
0: So are you trained as a HVAC tech? You know what you're doing. So if this thing goes sideways, you could go to work for an HVAC company there.
1: I'm getting trained. I feel pretty well versed, but I'm not 100%.
0: You don't have a set of credentials to walk into another HVAC company and get a job.
1: No. I soon will, though. I'll be getting my certification in a couple weeks.
2: Okay.
0: Then you would. Okay.
2: Yeah. Well, obviously, complete the certification. Okay. I don't know why I just have this like hesitation, Thomas, just a little bit of when things feel too good to be true.
1: Right.
2: Sometimes they are, not always. Sometimes they are though. And so I appreciate your patience on making the decision that you didn't just hear 198 and just be mm-hmm. like, let's just jump ship and go. So yeah, there's a part of me that I'm like, you can go try it because you have the backup of the licensing to be able to plug into another trade, which is awesome.
0: Finish up your certification for sure. So the thing that's bothering me, the thing I keep hesitating, I never want to tell people to not go make more money if you can. I think that's a wonderful thing. I don't think it solves all problems, but it solves some of them. And So if you can go from making $40,000 a year to making $140,000 a year, it does change your life. That's the temporary thing. And that's, but what it doesn't do is it doesn't give you a 15 or a 20 year track to run on. Because you're not, you're very likely, you know, you said you're what, 20, how old?
1: 21.
0: 21. It's very unlikely that you will be selling windows at 31.
1: Right.
0: Even if you're making $198,000. It's very unlikely that you'll still be doing that a decade later. For sure, two decades later. So at 41, for sure. So the question I'm always asking is, where is this taking me? And it could be, maybe we need to rethink it, I don't know. I'm a big fan of people learning how to sell, because salespeople are some of the best paid people on the planet, and more people in marketing and sales end up as CEOs than any other trade. It's the fastest track into the C-suite, into running a business, running your own business, running someone's business, because it because you're developing people's skills and persuasion, the ability to persuade. And not the ability to talk, apparently, but the ability to persuade.
2: That's a great point, though. Where is it taking you? Not just making more money.
0: I don't want to just go make more money and end up being something I hate. In a place I hate because my cousin called me. That's a that's a dumb reason to do a career, you know? It's like, because, I mean, I like my cousin, but I'm not going to do something because he said do it. I mean, there's like nothing he's going to no. But I mean, I'm not saying he's a bad guy. I mean, that's just, but this just sounds like somebody dangled a carrot and now you're the horse jumping after the carrot. So I want to think through where this is taking me. Who do I want to be at 35 years old, and how does this help me get there? And if the answer is I'm going to go over there and make $200,000 a year for 4 years, and then I'm going to move to X that I've always wanted to do, or we're going to open a business doing Y that I've always dreamed of, and I'm going to use that $600,000 swing to do that, that's an okay answer. That's an okay answer. You're going to pick up a load of fuel, because and the fuel's going to take you to your dream. And that's okay if that if that's what you're doing. But I wanted I want this conversation to go beyond I'm taking a new job because my cousin called me.
2: Well, and because of the money. Like, there's a lot of people that they get a big bump in salary and they go work for a company and they're miserable. And they're just like, oh my gosh, I liked this other company. I wasn't getting paid as much, but it was a better fit. You know, that happens.
0: Yeah.
2: But if money's the only motivation.
0: I love the idea of stacking the basement full of cash and learning a skill called sales. And that's going to take me on my journey this way and define this way, define where you're going with it. That's a better way of doing it than I'm just randomly going over there to make more money in another place, and I just got married. Oh, this sounds like stress. Sounds like tough times on the new bride's going to leave her job at the hotel and work at Costco. Oh, wow.
2: Yeah, I'd have a plan B, Thomas, and also a timeline that, hey, we're going to give it one full calendar year, and if this isn't picking up to X, Y, and Z that we thought, you know, if I were her, I probably would want some level of, because it's so new, is there an out? Or are we going to be stuck in this dream from the cousin forever and ever, even if it's not working? So there's always kind of a, I like having multiple options. So even with that, even if you choose to do this, here's kind of the parameters around that to go do something else if we need to.
0: But if you're out there and you're 18 or 19 or 21 and you want to learn sales as a skill, I'm going to encourage you to do that before you do a whole lot of other things, like studying and getting a degree in left-handed puppetry. You know, let's learn something that's actually usable in the marketplace.

0: Hey, George Camel here. 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
8: Today's question comes from Hope in North Dakota. My husband wants to retire next year and we're trying to get out of debt so we don't have any financial worries in the future. We are less than $50,000 away from paying off our mortgage. Plus, we have two car loans and three credit cards. The house and the cars don't trouble me too much, but the cards have a 25% interest rate, so we're not making much headway on getting them paid down, even with extra payments. Should we take out a home equity loan and pay off the cards, then throw everything at the loan and pay it off as quickly as possible? We have no intention in keeping any credit cards going forward and have agreed to just pay cash from here on out. No, Hope, I would not do that, because the problem is you're just moving your debt from other debt. And so there's no real progress happening. Yeah, you can play the interest rate game. But the truth is, if you focused all of your energy, didn't pay more on the house, didn't pay extra on the cars, you throw everything at that smallest credit card and you work your way down. Honestly, by the end of it, you didn't say how much specific credit card debt you guys are in. But ideally, it'll be less than a year when all that's paid off. So the interest isn't really what matters at that point. It really is the focused intensity that's going to get you guys far. And then possibly selling these cars and setting yourself up. Because, going into retirement with two car loans, three credit cards, not too much in the mortgage. You got $50,000. So, I mean, you guys are getting close on that. But
7: you're not ready for retirement.
8: It's not a retirement year next year for your husband, Hope. Yeah. You guys need to get this cleaned up.
7: Your husband's not going to get to retire next year. You're not ready. You're broke. You have two stinking car payments and credit cards coming out your ears that you can't figure out a way to pay off. You don't get to retire while you're doing that and make less money. You need to make more money. So he needs to double, triple his hours, and you guys need to quit spending like you're in Congress. This is out of control. So the deal is this. You presented two things in the email that are juxtaposed with each other. We're trying to get out of debt so we won't have financial worries in the future. But the cars and the credit cards don't worry me so much. Well, they ought to worry you. They ought to worry you so much that you sell them. Because it's keeping your husband from retiring. So the problem is you're not worried. That's why mm-hmm. you shouldn't do this. You need to get worried. You need to get fired up and wired up. You need to get pissed off that you're this old and still in debt. Well, why? Because you keep buying cars on payments. That's why. Sell them. Get you a couple hoopties and let your husband retire. Ooh. Now I got personal. See, but
8: yeah,
7: you need to get worried. That's the problem with this email. You're not bothered.
8: No, what bothers her is a 25% interest rate, not the fact of debt, to your point.
7: But she acts like that's the reason she's in debt. No, she's in debt because they keep spending and keep buying crap they can't afford with money they don't have. That's called debt. That's where that comes from. And so when you got to get upset about this stuff and go, Citibank has been screwing me. Ford Motor Company has been screwing me. I'm tired of getting screwed. I'm going to do something about this. I'm going to take control of my life away from these stupid bankers. And until you get that kind of thing going, you're not going to get out of debt because you're not going to cut deep enough, sell enough, work enough to clean up the mess, because it's all okay. It doesn't bother me that much. Well, of course it doesn't bother you. You're going to stay right there then. It doesn't bother me much. Well, then you're going to keep it. That's the thing. Until it bothers you, you're not going to fix it. John's in Macon. Hey, John, how are you?
9: I'm good, Mr. Dave. How about yourself?
7: Better than I deserve. What's up?
9: I had a question for you. So I just completed a college internship. I'm 21 years old, and they have offered me a full-time role in sales and ag sales, but the caveat is I have to move off for a year before I can come back home to kind of get me out of my comfort zone. And I understand that, but my question is, should I rent while I'm gone, or should I buy a large size camper? And that way I'm putting money into something my own besides renting.
7: You should rent.
9: You should rent. Okay.
7: Yeah.
9: But see,
7: if you're going to go out and make sales calls and you slept in a bed in an apartment, you're going to look different than if you slept in a camper.
9: That's right. And see,
8: it's going to go down in value. It's, you're not going to have the money to pay, to buy it outright. Rent, so you don't have to, Dave's is your sleep score, John.
7: It's your rumpled clothing.
8: worried about.
7: Yeah, no ironing board fits in a camper. Okay, so
8: you would look fine, John. I would think you would look fine.
7: John, why did you take this job? What does it pay?
9: Intern with them. This
7: I know, but why? I mean, you took an intern, but they're running you out of town and putting you in an uncomfortable, bad position. Are they paying you to make up for all this? How much are you going to be making?
9: Yes, I'm making $70,000.
7: Okay. And your degree is in what? Ag? You got a degree in ag?
9: Agriculture. Yes, sir.
7: And you're going to come back there and sell for them after a year in your hometown?
9: Yes, sir. That's right.
7: Okay.
8: This may be a naive question. Is that a normal process?
7: I never heard of it, but
9: it's a company process, and they were very upfront with me about this. I mean, I accepted this role, and it's designed to get me out of my comfort zone because I have a lot of connections back home, and I guess this is not just me. This is a everybody type deal, but they want to see what I can do.
7: Where you don't know anybody.
9: Myself. Yeah, that's right. Yes, sir.
7: Okay. Yeah, they want you to get your knuckles raw from knocking doors. I'm up for that. I like that.
8: But yeah, rent an apartment, John. Yeah, don't go get a camper because you're going to get a loan on it. You're going to be paying interest. It's going to go down value. It won't be.
7: Bad idea. No, this is. You don't need a used camper when you come home. That's not a plan. No. I appreciate your thinking about it and looking at other options, but just get you an inexpensive apartment and work all the time. And
8: live like you're still in college.
7: Stay away from happy hour and work all the time. And get you a couple roommates and keep your expenses down and go make your 70 grand. And this is boot camp. This is my 1 year trial by fire. And then I get to come home and have a great life and make good money with the commissions I make off my connections and my family. The people I've grown up with and all that. So you're going to get the advantage of a family network and so forth in a small town, which is wonderful. Good for you. Sounds interesting. Okay. But yeah, no camper. Yes, apartment. 1 year. No big deal.
8: Good sleep score, John.
7: Yeah.
8: Good job.
7: Good sleep score. What? We're worried about the sleep score?
8: Well, you're talking about him sleeping well.
7: I guess that's it.
8: I know you're talking about appearance.
7: All right. Scott's in Minneapolis. Hey, Scott, how are you?
10: Good. How are you doing, Dave and Rachel?
7: Better than we deserve. How can we help?
10: Well, first off, I just want to thank you. You guys have been a real inspiration to my family. We've learned a lot. And I think
7: thank you.
10: Because of listening to your guys' steps and ways of doing things. Long story short, we have a daughter that's in high school. She's in her senior year. She got accepted to a private school out of Minneapolis. We both contribute a full 20% into our Roth or our 401ks with each of my wife. My wife's working my own. We also contribute the max to our Roth 401k or Roth IRAs.
7: Cool. Before I run out of time on this hour, what can I help you with?
10: So what we're looking to do is... She has we did the math on this, and it looks like she's going to have about $17,000 left over after a four-year degree, which is something we can wash out. We've got about $60,000 in our emergency fund right now. We own our vehicles.
7: What's your question?
10: The question is, should we have her go to this school with that balance, or I know you guys have always talked about possibly not having balance when you're done with school, but that was
8: so she'll be
10: $17,000
8: in the hole with tuition is what you're saying.
10: Yes, that would be the leftover that we've done the math on.
8: Okay,
7: and you can't cover that.
10: Yes, we can.
7: Oh,
10: we don't want her to know that.
7: Okay, if you want to pay for college, and that's a college everyone's in agreement with, and you want to
8: pay for it, go
7: wherever you want to go.
8: Yeah,
7: but if you feel like it's a stupid idea because it's too expensive for what you're getting. And you want to just say, this is a stupid idea. It's too expensive for what you're getting. It's not going to do with $17,000. Y'all have done well enough $17,000 in your problem. But we need to actually speak into, is this a good education decision? Sounds like you don't think it is. It sounds like between the lines.

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4: I'm Dave Anthony, Fox News. The three police officers injured in Minneapolis responding to a shooting in an apartment building.
5: I can't emphasize enough how dangerous this situation was and how heroic our officers were in their response.
4: Mayor Jacob Frey, the gunman's dead. It's believed he shot himself after police got involved.
6: A total of seven people were shot, according to authorities. One victim died at the scene, one more at the hospital, while three others were transported from the scene. In addition, two officers were shot and are expected to make a full recovery, while a third officer was hurt during the response with non-life-threatening issues.
4: That's Fox's Chandler Painter. Lindsey Clancy's jury will return for a sixth day of deliberations at her murder trial. Fox's Nate Foy outside the court in Plymouth, Massachusetts.
7: Yesterday, for the second time, they informed the court that they cannot reach a unanimous decision. At that point, the judge gave what is called a Tui Rodriguez charge in Massachusetts, which instructs the jury to continue deliberating, but it is a final warning before a possible mistrial. Listen to the judge.
8: There is no reason to suppose that the case will ever be submitted to 12 persons more intelligent, more impartial, or more competent to decide it, or that more or clear evidence will be produced.
4: Clancy's using an insanity defense in the killing of her three children. The U.S. did not go on the attack again last night in Iran, but the president warns he's prepared to do another one anytime. And as Fox's Madeline Rivera reports, he says the latest strikes Tuesday were heavy.
9: President Trump indicates Iran was trying to rebuild their radar and missile systems and deploy rockets that would have launched mines in the Strait of Hormuz.
10: We took out all of the new equipment that they tried to build along the Strait of Hormuz.
4: Oil prices are up again. Gas has gone up a nickel the last couple of days. 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
4: While the U.S. military remains on standby in case President Trump orders another attack on Iran, the Army needs a new leader and the Navy is getting one. First on that,
22: the president is nominating Hung Cao to serve as Secretary of the Navy. Cao has been acting Navy Secretary for the past 4 months, overseeing the Pentagon's program to ramp up shipbuilding. In a social media post, President Trump calls Cao a true warrior and is urging quick Senate confirmation.
4: That's Fox's Jared Halpert of the White House. As for the Army, Secretary Dan Driscoll resigned. Yesterday was his last day on the job.
15: There appears to be more questions than answers about why Driscoll stepped down after only about 18 months on the job. In a post on X, Driscoll wrote, serving in the role has been the honor of a lifetime, adding, quote, we could not have made the progress we did without the support of Secretary Hegseth. However, there have been reports that conflict with War Secretary Pete Hegseth may have led to Driscoll's departure. Several military leaders have either resigned or been fired since the Trump administration took office, including Army Chief of Staff General Randy George, who retired just after the war in Iran began, and Europe and Africa Commander General Chris Donahue, who stepped down in July. Kevin Uretsky, Fox News.
4: Now an update on the Penn State University cocaine drug bust. The accused ringleader set free awaiting trial.
16: Agostino Abatello has been denied bail before, but after a court appearance, he managed to get out of jail on $250,000 bail. Police say he's among about 13 people involved in trafficking cocaine through two fraternity houses near Penn State. Abatello and another suspect, Thomas Robinson, are said to have led the group, and Thomas's father, Paul Robinson, is charged with hindering apprehension by trying to conceal drugs and cash. Jill Nato, Fox News.
4: On Wall Street, Dow futures up, NASDAQ futures are down the day after rebound gains for both. I'm Dave Anthony. This is Fox News.
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2: Andrea is in Raleigh, North Carolina. Hi, Andrea. How are you?
9: I'm doing well, Dave. How are you?
2: Better than I deserve. What's up?
9: Yeah, so I want some advice on if I should buy a car if I'm already in debt. I am about $69,644 in student debt. I just finished my master's degree. I drive a 1994 F-150 and drive about 30 minutes to work, so I'm thinking I need a new car. I just started a new job, and I make $65,000 a year.
2: Cool. 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
9: Landscape architecture.
10: Good for you.
2: Okay. Right.
9: Thank you.
2: How long have you been driving the F-150?
9: For about 2 years.
2: Drive it for two more.
9: Okay.
2: You're broke.
10: Do you have any money saved, yes. Andrea?
9: I do, yes. I have about 19,600 and some change.
10: Okay.
9: Saved up.
10: And nothing's wrong with the truck. It's just old.
9: It's just old. I have had some issues with it. And, you know, that uncertainty of driving 30 minutes every day and not being sure if something's going to happen to the truck. It's just
10: But stressful. Nothing, it's not like there's one specific thing that you're like, it's about to go down. It's just the idea that something might, right?
9: Right.
10: Okay.
9: Exactly.
10: And yeah, I'd keep driving.
9: Things have happened, but I, you know, just keep repairing it.
10: And throw $18,000 at this debt, too.
2: Yeah.
9: Yes.
2: We teach you to pay everything down to $1,000. Don't borrow anymore. Mm-hmm. Live on beans and rice and attack your debt and clear your debt. You believed in investing in this master's degree. And so far, you've gotten a $65,000 job as a result of it. Hopefully, that's going on up from there to make your theory of investing in this education correct. So I want to see you making 100 because of this master's, and I want to get you the master's paid off as soon as possible. This is not a pet. It's a student loan. Kill it.
9: Right, exactly. And that's how I feel. The cars that I'm looking at are all within the $37,000 range.
2: $37,000? You have 19. You're going to go in debt while you're trying to get out of debt?
9: And so that's why I was like, I don't think that this is the right decision for me to make right now.
10: No, it's not.
2: $3,700 isn't the right decision. $37,000 is 10x a bad decision. No.
9: Right.
2: No.
9: Yeah, well, that was my question. You know, I feel like I knew the answer to it.
2: Yeah. Here's the thing. If you will get in the business, if you'll set your head to say, my number one wealth building tool is my income. And as long as I'm giving that away in car payments and student loans, I'm going to be what's known as a middle-class broke person.
9: Mm-hmm.
2: But you can make $65,000, $75,000, $85,000, as your career expands here and become a millionaire if you'll get out of debt and stay out of debt. Because you're not giving all your money away to other people every month.
9: Right. And with my $19,000, you guys are saying, you know, pay everything but $1,000.
2: Yes.
9: I do have my company that matches $5,000 in 401k.
2: No,
9: should I not worry about that?
2: You do not need to be putting money into a retirement plan. You're broken in debt.
9: Okay, gotcha.
2: Get the debt cleared up as fast as you can.
10: Yeah, Andrea, when you walk the steps, we call them the baby steps. So it is that $1,000 emergency fund. Baby step two is paying off all of your consumer debt. So that'll be your next goal. And hopefully you can do that in 2 years. And then you want to save up a 3 to 6 month emergency fund. And by that point, you're probably going to be simultaneously saving up
2: for a car.
10: For a car. And then,
2: you pay cash for.
10: Yes. And that
2: no
10: emergency
2: payments.
10: Fund. And then after that's done and that emergency fund is in place. And if you're single and you have a great job, you could do a 3 month emergency fund. It doesn't have to be 6 months. And then from there, you start investing. So yeah, you will not be investing probably for the next three and a half years, but that's okay. Because when you start investing, we tell you to put 15% of your income into retirement. So that is that 5% match and also a Roth IRA. So you will have plenty to catch up on. So just because you're not getting that 5% match in the next 3 years, you're going to more than be okay because you're going to be funding 15% of your income into retirement because you have that margin. So those are the baby steps, really, we walk people through.
2: Hey, Andrea, if I give you a book that shows you how to do all this, will you promise to read it?
9: Yes.
2: All right, I'm going to give you the Total Money Makeover. It shows you how to do all those
10: and
2: baby steps.
10: Let's give her every dollar
2: and
10: for
2: we'll
10: a year.
2: And we'll set you up on our budgeting app Rachel's talking about.
10: And it helps you walk the baby steps, too, on that.
2: Yeah, it's going to guide you through the baby steps as well and reinforce this idea that with no payments, you have money to invest. With no payments, you have money to invest. See, what we've done is we all make, most Americans make pretty good money. They just give it all to a bank. They give it all to Ford Motor Company, $37,000 car. They give it all to Sally Mae, you know, $69,000 in student loan debt. And we give all our money away, and then we wonder why they have tall buildings and we're broke. And they have Samuel L. Jackson saying, what's in your wallet? Well, apparently, my money is in your wallet. That's what apparently we can go with there, if you're using that stupid Citibank card, right? So, that and whoever it is. What's the other guy? Bradley Cooper? Is that the one that lives in the lobby or something? I don't know. Saw that one the other day. The Citibank guy that lives in the Citibank man lives in the lobby.
10: Or, I don't know.
2: I think it's Bradley Cooper, maybe.
10: Oh no, no! They didn't get Bradley.
2: I don't know. It's some actor.
10: Oh,
2: anyway,
10: man.
2: Yeah,
10: you know,
2: these actors are now all bankers.
10: Jennifer Gardner, I know.
2: Yeah, Jennifer for sure, which is real disappointing because I was a fan.
10: Oh, but, stop! You can still like Jennifer Gardner.
2: I know, but I can't stand the this. Anyway, these companies are screwing you guys. Is what it amounts to.
10: Yes.
2: And they're paying a pretty person to tell you to do it,
10: mm-hmm.
2: and regardless of who it is. And so I don't know if Samuel is pretty, but
10: it was Dan Levy, is what I'm seeing. Citibank commercial where he's in the lobby of the hotel. Is this what you're talking about?
2: No,
10: different
2: one. I think no, this guy lives in the lobby of the bank.
10: Capital One.
2: Oh, wrong one. Not Citibank. Capital One. Okay, thank you. We'll figure it out in a minute. All right. Will is in Atlanta. Hey, Will. Who is it we're mad at? What's up?
11: Hey there, Dave. How are you doing?
2: Better than I deserve. How can I help?
11: Hey, well, thank you. First off, thank you for taking my call. Even when I was a kid, my dad was watching your Fox Business show, back in 2009 when all that was going on, and I took a financial literacy course that they had set out for you in high school. So I've always really respected your work and
2: thank you,
11: everything.
2: Sir.
11: So that's why, no fun. That's why I wanted to talk to you today. I'm 25 years old and I've been married for 2.5 years and we're doing okay, financially. But there's two things I wanted to really get your advice on. And that's, we have a $17,000 car loan.

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5: Fox News, I'm Gian Gelosi. The jury in Lindsey Clancy's murder trial going to resume deliberations for a sixth day. Yesterday, Judge William Sullivan gave them a Tui Rodriguez charge. It's a final warning before a possible mistrial.
6: It instructs the jurors to reconsider their positions and listen carefully to each other. Jurors are reminded another jury may not be better equipped to handle this case, and they're encouraged to reach a unanimous verdict without giving up any honestly held beliefs.
5: That's Fox's Nate Foy. President Trump says the U.S. is ready to attack Iran at any time, but also signals that renewed campaign against Tehran likely won't last long.
7: Treasury Secretary Scott Bessent says the recent strikes were limited. President Trump indicates Iran was trying to rebuild their radar and missile systems and deploy rockets that would have launched mines in the Strait of Hormuz.
5: It's Fox's Madeline Rivera. 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
2: Praising police in Minneapolis, I'm Dave Anthony, Fox News, for their response to a shooting at a high-rise apartment building.
3: They rescued victims, brought people to safety, helped get approximately four people to the hospital, all while getting shot at themselves.
2: That's Mayor Jacob Fry. Two people were killed, at least six injured.
4: Police say officers ran into the building, finding blood and victims as they heard more gunshots. Two officers were hit, one in the abdomen, another in the shin. A third officer suffered a non-life-threatening injury. The suspected gunman was found dead. No word yet on a motive, but one neighbor said he'd been avoiding the suspect for the past few weeks because that suspect had been showing off a weapon.
2: That's Fox's Jill Nato. It'll be day six of deliberations at Lindsay Clancy's murder trial and the killing of her three children, but the jury's deadlocked, considering her insanity defense, prompting the judge to invoke something to get them to continue.
5: It instructs the jurors to reconsider their positions and listen carefully to each other. Jurors are reminded another jury may not be better equipped to handle this case, and they're encouraged to reach a unanimous verdict without giving up any honestly held beliefs. What the Tui Rodriguez charge doesn't do is force compliance, set a hard deadline, or alter the burden of proof. It also doesn't allow the judge to force the jury to continue deliberating.
2: Fox's Dane Foy outside the court in Plymouth, Massachusetts. President Trump is warning he could order another attack on Iran at any time after two rounds of strikes the last several days, in addition to imposing even more economic sanctions.
6: The regime is getting weaker and weaker by the day. And at some point, they're not going to be able to shoot so easily because I think the people aren't going to take it.
2: A prominent feminist activist has died. Gloria Steinem, who was a leading voice for women's rights for decades. Steinem was 92, died at her home in New York City. 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
9: Temperatures being 30 degrees above average.
1: 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Just click listen, then swipe right and hear the latest news updates on your time. 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
2: A Republican attempt to preserve the status quo at the Supreme Court falls short at the House.
10: On this vote, the yeas are 212, the nays are 206.
2: So they got nowhere near the two-thirds approval needed for a proposed constitutional amendment to cap the court at nine justices. Some Democrats have suggested expanding the number, unhappy with the court's current conservative-leaning majority. Speaking of House Democrats, They're unhappy. Two of their members helped Republicans this week set up a vote against socialism.
11: After Washington Congresswoman Marie Glusenkamp-Perez and Maine Congressman Jared Golden voted for the Republican rule, Democratic leaders said they were shocked. House Minority Leader Hakeem Jeffries called it a breach of trust. Texas Republican Congressman Pat Fallon reacted on the Fox News Rundown podcast.
12: I think it's overblown. To say it's a breach of trust if they vote their convictions, if they have a profile and courage.
11: One bill condemned socialism. Another was meant to protect Maine's lobster industry. And both Democratic lawmakers said that was why they voted for it. House Democrats met Wednesday to discuss making internal party rule changes to address this vote. But after the meeting, Jeffries said no final decisions had been made. Jessica Rosenthal, Fox News.
2: On Wall Street, stock futures are mixed up a bit for the Dow, down for the NASDAQ. An NBA team is being punished for violating salary cap rules to pay Kawhi Leonard, a player they've since traded to Toronto.
13: The NBA is suspending Los Angeles Clippers owner Steve Ballmer for 1 year and fining the team $30 million after an investigation found they illegally circumvented the NBA salary cap to pay superstar Kawhi Leonard off the books. The team is also being stripped of five future first-round draft picks from 2029 to 2033, and team executives Jillian Zucker and Lawrence Frank are also being suspended.
2: That's Fox's Tony Genualdo. The LA Clippers vowed challenge the NBA's punishment, calling the investigation biased. I'm Dave Anthony, and this is Fox News.
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6: Fox News, I'm Therese Crowley. Minneapolis mayor praising the police still struggling from defunding. Three officers injured responding to an active shooter at a high-rise apartment who shot seven people in all. Two civilian victims died. The gunman shot himself after police responded.
7: I can't emphasize enough how dangerous this situation was and how heroic our officers were in their response.
6: Mayor Jacob Frey. The Lindsay Clancy jurors back for day six of deliberations after telling Judge Sullivan a second time they were unable to reach a verdict. He applied the so-called dynamite charge, telling them no jury is as qualified to find the right verdict and if the mother was in control when she killed her three children. Heartbroken family in Greensboro, North Carolina. Their 13-year-old Caden, a picture of health, collapsed and died of cardiac arrest at football practice. 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
4: I'm Liz Klayman, and this is the Fox Business Report.
5: Stock futures are higher. Government bond yields have stabilized this morning. Though crude oil prices are higher, Brent crude has topped $96 a barrel. The major averages closed with gains yesterday. Software company Snowflake shares are up 23% after it reported an upbeat quarter boosted by demand for its artificial intelligence products. Tech companies Broadcom and HPE also reported very strong earnings, though Wall Street was hoping for an even more optimistic outlook. Both Broadcom and HPE shares are lower. U.S.-based employers announced more than 52,000 job cuts in August. Outplacement firm Challenger Gray & Christmas says layoffs were up 58% from July, but were down from a year ago. That's your Fox Business Report. I'm Jenny Coselda. Invested in you.
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14: Good morning. morning. It's Thursday, September 3rd. This is the Fox News Rundown. Deliberations resume this morning in a Lindsey Clancy murder trial in Massachusetts after jurors were unable to reach a verdict yesterday. Fox's Brian Yenis.
15: Just after lunch, the jury of nine women and three men sent a note to the judge saying they are still deadlocked. Judge William Sullivan then read the Tui Rodriguez or dynamite charge, a final instruction urging the jury to reconsider their positions. This is the last time the judge can force them to deliberate. If they remain deadlocked, it can end in a mistrial. Meanwhile, in the same courthouse, a 56-year-old woman was arraigned on a felony charge for intimidating the Clancy jury. A felony. Prosecutors say Don Light, who ran from media today, filmed jurors leaving court yesterday, though she claims she only wanted to record Clancy. She is now barred from the courthouse and ordered not to share the videos.
14: Clancy charged with murdering her three young children. The defense claims that she's not criminally responsible because she had postpartum psychosis. President Trump says strikes in Iran could end before the Republican Party's midterm convention. Fox's Peter Doocy has more.
16: That's not because of midterm political pressure.
17: I'm not running, but my party's running, and I'm going to help my party. But I think my party respects the fact that we're not allowing Iran to have a nuclear weapon.
16: Inflation, especially for energy, is impossible to ignore. And to help with that, the president has dispatched Energy Secretary Chris Wright to Venezuela, signing deals to make it easier for oil companies to set up shop there. Though experts say nothing can bring oil prices down faster than good news from the Strait of Hormuz.
14: A federal judge blocking the Trump administration from enforcing a new executive order limiting the number of people eligible for birthright citizenship. The executive order taking aim at birthright tourism, in which women travel to the U.S. to give birth so that their children can obtain automatic

0: recap Supreme Court justices at 9.
1: On this vote, the yeas are 212, the nays are 206, two-thirds not being in the affirmative, the rules are not suspended, and the joint resolution is not agreed to.
0: And President Trump has been concerned that Democrats will seek to expand the nation's highest court if they regain control of Congress. I'm Sue Guzman on the Fox News Rundown.
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4: I'm Charles Payne, and this is the Fox Business Report.
5: Boeing has uncovered major issues at plane components maker Spirit AeroSystems, which it purchased in December. The Wall Street Journal says Boeing found hundreds of millions of dollars in additional liabilities at Spirit beyond what it identified after the deal closed. Boeing acquired Spirit AeroSystems to better control its manufacturing. Spirit built the body of the Alaska Airlines plane where the door blew off in mid-flight. Five Below is raising expectations for the year. The discount retailer expects stronger sales after demand climbed for its inexpensive, trendy products in recent months. Sales were up 14%. Ford is getting ready to launch an affordable electric truck. The Ford Fathom will start around $30,000. The Journal says Ford plans to sell 100,000 of the trucks in 1 year. That's your Fox Business Report. I'm Jenny Coselda. Invested in you.

0: is the Fox News Rundown. Now a look at sports.
1: The NBA slapping the LA Clippers with some severe punishment for circumventing the league's salary cap in order to pay star Kawhi Leonard even more money. The Clippers losing five future first-round draft picks. LA also fined $30 million, and billionaire owner Steve Ballmer suspended for a year. At the U.S. Open, defending men's champ Carlos Alcaraz dropping the first set against Zahimi Furia. He then won the next three at Arthur Ashe Stadium in order to advance. Women's top seed Aryna Sabalenka needed just 53 minutes to advance in straight sets. And the Brewers beat the Cubs at Wrigley Field 9-5. Milwaukee's got the best record in Major League Baseball. That's your sports on the Fox News Rundown. I'm Frank Lanza.
2: An update from Outkick Stan Dockich.
3: So he has serious domestic violence allegations against him, Josh Jacob does. And where is the national sports media outrage? Where is it? In fact, the freaking NFL should say end domestic violence in its end zones instead of this nonsense. Our backwards liberal sports media would rather get all over Jackson Dart because, well, he introduced the president. Where are the columns? This is what I've always said. I am not a media member. I am an entertainer. Because you media members, particularly in sports, are so backwards, so effed up, that you can't even protect women. You'd rather get angry because a dude has the opportunity of a lifetime to introduce the president of the United States. For Outkicks, don't at me. I'm Dan Dockich, and this is Fox News Rundown.
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7: Well, AOC is single and ready to mingle, but would she ever date a conservative? Hi, everyone. I'm Joe Concha. So AOC, Alexandria Ocasio-Cortez, told TMZ on Tuesday if she would or would not ever date somebody from across the aisle.
8: Would you ever date a conservative? Is that anything you'd ever entertain?
9: Have to say it's probably not.
7: All right, let's be very clear about this. AOC will be poolside with MTG, Marjorie Taylor Greene, at Mar-a-Lago before you ever see her dating any Republican. But I think the question should be, would any Republican ever consider dating AOC? Would you imagine how that date would go? So, how are those frozen eggs coming along? Or, hey, since you once said that the world was going to end because of climate change in 2031, like 5 years from now, do you really think we should go ahead with a big wedding? Personally, I think the ultimate power couple would be AOC and Hassan Piker, both single, both agreeing that they would never take their honeymoon in Israel, which they'd love to see, you know, not exist. Both also love to talk about themselves in weird social media videos. The commonalities are endless. So, Alexandria Ocasio-Cortez, it's not exactly Jacqueline Schlossberg Kennedy Onassis, but in 2026, we'll take it. I'm Joe Concha.
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11: I'm Griffin Beach, and here's the latest news this morning from ElkhornMediaGroup.com. A 27-year-old Walla Walla man is recovering at home after he survived a brown bear attack last week while he was hunting in Alaska. Jaden Nakora suffered severe facial, hand, and foot injuries before he and his cousin were able to fire handguns and drive the bear away. Nakora underwent emergency treatment at Harborview Medical Center, and his family says he's now showing daily improvement and is awaiting facial reconstruction surgery. Rain in the forecast today could help crews on the Hagen and Paradise fires as containment levels are continuing to climb with more favorable weather being present in the last week. Hagen at the last report was 53% contained, Paradise 22%. Officials also are continuing to reduce and lift evacuation levels in those areas. During the fire, a bull elk became entangled in a fire hose near the Hagen fire area. Crews were able to sedate the young bull and remove the hose from his antlers. You can see a video of the rescue on the My Columbia Basin Facebook page. Meanwhile, down at the McCauley Fire in Baker and Grand counties, officials have expanded national forest closures. This to both keep people safe and allow firefighters to do their work as well as protect resources up there. A flash flood watch is going into effect today for areas around recent burn scars in southeastern Oregon. Also includes parts of western Idaho. The National Weather Service said heavy rainfall forecasted today over burned areas in Baker, Malheur, and Harney counties could cause flash flooding and debris flows. And the Bureau of Land Management is going to gather wild horses today in southeastern Oregon that they say are threatened by food and water shortages. They're planning to gather nearly 500 horses. You can get more news coverage by following My Columbia Basin on Facebook.
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12: Welcome to the Line on Agriculture Report. This is Lori Boyer for the Western Ag Network. The Environmental Protection Agency is granting 1.76 billion gallons worth of exemptions from the 2025 renewable fuel standard, but those gallons could eventually be put back into the biofuels market. The agency announced it had approved 18 full small refinery exemptions and 11 partial exemptions covering 50% of their required volumes. Scott Irwin, University of Illinois agricultural economist, says this is good news for ag and biofuels.
13: While the headline number on the additional volume of the small refinery exemptions is large, the EPA also announced that rulemaking by the end of October that will, what's called, reallocate 100% of the extra volumes of RINs that would be released by those SREs to 2026 and 27 obligations. So in other words, it's basically a wash.
12: Under a new plan called the Ranchers First Initiative, USDA will include a new insurance option allowing ranchers to protect the economic value of keeping heifers as breeding stock for up to 2 years. USDA will also expand disaster assistance on certain conservation acres, increase support for small and regional beef processors, and prioritize American beef in federal purchasing.
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17: From the Western Ag Network, I'm Bob Larson with your agribusiness update. Well, a court ruling is casting uncertainty over recent reforms to the H-2A Ag Guest Worker Program, leaving current wage rates in place for now. Last week, a federal district court in California ruled key provisions of a 2025 Department of Labor interim final rule revising the adverse effect wage rate were unlawful. But the judge declined to vacate the rule, allowing current H-2A wage rates to remain in effect while a new methodology is developed. Well, U.S. ag exports are expected to strengthen as USDA raised its trade forecast and projected a smaller ag trade deficit for 2026. USDA forecast agricultural exports at $179.5 billion, up $3 billion from May's projection. Imports are forecast at $204.5 billion, down $1 billion. That would create an ag trade deficit of about $25 billion compared with the $29 billion projected in May and the record $42.9 billion in 2025. Well, President Trump says his administration is preparing legal action aimed at giving farmers and ranchers more freedom to process and sell meat, a move he says would increase competition. This comes after a presidential proclamation allowing an additional 300,000 metric tons of lean beef into the U.S. at reduced tariff rates. Ag Secretary Brooke Rollins says additional announcements are expected, including efforts to expand interstate sales and support smaller processor safety.
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10: Here's your Wild Horse Resort and Casino weather, and it looks like the rain has begun to move out this morning. Right now, we have temperatures in the 50s, but look for more increased cloud cover throughout today, and we'll get another shot at the rain tonight. Otherwise, today is going to be light winds. We'll have a high of 71 in Walla Walla, Hermiston 72, and Pendleton 69. You can check weather at any time at ElkhornMediaGroup.com. 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
20: 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Bank of Eastern Oregon has specialized in ag lending since 1945.
21: This is how you feel after Labor Day when it comes to the midterms. It feels like a sprint.
20: Bank of Eastern Oregon would like to say thank you. Thank you for all you do
21: already. Has a lot to do with
20: Bank of Eastern Oregon.
21: President going to Texas last week.
20: Member FDIC.
21: Doing a lot of work this week. You hear see Elon Musk is spending a ton of money now. So, again, put fanning it out
10: thanks
21: to all the candidates
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21: at the bottom
10: Pendleton.
21: Of the hour. If you want to know a guy that knows interceptors, rockets, and everything, and especially what our arsenal has and doesn't have, he knows it. So he'll be with us, too. And we're also seeing J.D. Vance is going to play the role of Caroline Leavitt today, since this is the first press conference. This is the first moment to have a press secretary. We don't have one. So the vice president is going to be stepping in. So let's get to the big three.
1: Number three.
2: The last democratically legitimate National Assembly in Venezuela was the 2015 National Assembly. We don't just want there to be an election. Election is important. But we want to make sure that it leads to a republic, to an enduring republic that has elections on a regular basis.
21: Venezuela, the big victory for Trump. No one is talking about. Well, when will it be elections? Quietly, I think there's a big push to get that done, while Cuba could be next.
1: Number two.
22: The economic pressure, for sure, is moving the people and creating great strains on that regime. And you're going to have divisions within the regime, particularly the political class and those hardliners that are part of the IRGC.
21: Now, this is Roger Zakheim of the Reagan Institute, Iran. America slowly taking back the strait as President Trump asked the Iranian people to rise up. I have an idea. Get them guns and unleash the Mossad to start the assassination game again.
1: Number one.
23: Whether you're a good president or a great president, you lose the midterms. We're going to turn that around because there's no reason for it. I'm going to get many of you people are running, and I'll be at every one of your state, your cities, wherever it is that you're running.
21: Midterms are here as Republicans gear up for the convention. Elon Musk is spending about $200 million. Dems look ready to lock up the House and the Senate, but they have a long way to go. We examine the sprint to November. Brett Baer, you know he is the best-selling author of The Case for America, his latest, An Argument on Behalf of Our Nation, and a host of Spy Nation on Fox Nation, which, by the way, he also has a socialism series up right now, and getting set to host Special Report in just a few hours. Brett, welcome.
24: Morning.
21: Hey, Brett, first off, you know, Scott Bessent's been all over the place over the last 2 or 3 days talking about what I think is Operation Epic Economic Fury. How do you think that's going?
24: I mean, by all accounts, it's squeezing the Iranians really hard. And, you know, many of them are squealing. We're getting reports about Iranian leadership leaving Tehran.
21: Yeah, I wanted to ask you about that. Could you tell me about those reports? Because I heard you mention that on your show.
24: Yeah, well, there was, first of all, a couple of sources, intel sources, saying they've tracked some leadership leaving, but then wire services picked up the story, and based on Iranians on the ground. So I think it's starting to get out there that there are pockets of leadership that are actually leaving the country because of the economic pressure. And, you know, he's talking about everything from sanctions and squeezing the country, but also going after money in places overseas, you know, bank accounts in the middle of the Caribbean or the Caymans or, you know, wherever they are. Bessent is saying they're going after that money, and that makes a difference.
21: The British Virgin Islands, I hear, he told me yesterday, it's not even the Virgin, it's the British Virgin Islands, and I think he let everybody know, listen, I found your money, and I know I'm going to prove it to you by telling you exactly where it is. So the thing that's different about this, and tell me if you think I'm right, is that, yeah, there's been sanctions, there's been hard sanctions. These are more intense, got it. We have the Gulf states buying in and being forced to buy in, maybe outside Qatar, and Pakistan will pretend, but the rest will. And there's never been the backup of 50,000 American troops to enforce it. So as they play games, we're able to hammer them back. So this is pressure on steroids on that regime, but they feel they can outlast the President of the United States. I think he showed remarkable patience.
24: Yeah, I mean, you wonder whether the order was wrong here and whether economic epic fury really should have started first and then the military. But, you know, there were reports that they were closer and closer to a nuclear weapon, or they were going to move the nuclear material. And I think that was part of the impetus of the strike. Look, whatever's happening, the U.S. military is escorting oil tankers through the Strait of Hormuz. The energy secretary says there's a lot going through. The president touts it every night. You know, they turn off their transponders and they go through, and, you know, it becomes this every night thing where they're tracking 20, 24 tankers through, and they're getting a lot of barrels of oil through the Strait of Hormuz. I think the real question is, you know, who's going to blink? You know, Iran thinks the lever is the midterm elections. The president seems to say, look, we've got a plan. We're going to stick to it. And how it plays in the midterms, everybody's saying it's going the other way. If oil stays fairly low and people start to feel a little benefit from the U.S. economy, I don't know. You know, there are some of those races that could turn Republicans' way.
21: So the President of the United States have put on Truth Social that there's a pathway through Syria getting more. He said he pointed me to what he just put on Truth Social. So I just looked it up now. And there's about 5,000 hulking trucks carrying oil from the Persian Gulf through Syria and out the Mediterranean Sea. So when you talk about pipelines bypassing it, Saudi Arabia is talking about pipelines bypassing it. And then you have, you know, others deciding it's not worth the risk. And now you have overland oil from Gulf states going through Syria, who's no longer a Iranian ally. That's a dexterity and a resourcefulness maybe the Iranians were not anticipating.
24: Yeah, and listen, Bessent claims and says that in a year and a half to 2 years, the Strait of Hormuz will be obsolete as far as its need, because the pipelines will expand, the ability to get oil other places will expand, and, you know, in the long-term bet, they're thinking that the Venezuela deal is going to really help in the big picture. It's not going to be tomorrow that the, you know, gas prices change based on this, but it is going to shore up markets in the long run.
21: So I want to switch gears, if I can, over to Texas. Here's what Karl Rove said yesterday about Ken Paxton and Tallarico. Cut two.
3: The president got him into the general election. Without the president's endorsement, he would have lost. The president has $400 million as of July 31st sitting in MAGA Inc. And tens of millions of dollars sitting in other pockets that he controls, super PACs. And he's got to, if he wants to have Paxton win, he needs to come in. Time is running out. If the president wants to have Paxton win, he needs to be tossing a lot of money Paxton's way so that ads can be run that depict Tallarico as the far left winger that he is. If not, Tallarico is going to run the message of my opponent is the most corrupt politician in Texas history all the way to the victory line.
21: So I was just talking to the president. He is going to put time into Texas. He gave some money to Ted Cruz to work with Paxton. But it's amazing. This guy continues to vacation, not work hard, not raise money. I don't get it.
24: I don't get it either. And I don't know what the president is regretting that endorsement. Cornyn obviously would have run the table, one would think, over Tallarico, because all the establishment would really rally and wouldn't have any problem raising money. And so you got to see some power and some passion from the candidate himself. And the president likes winners, so he's either going to have to make the winner or he's going to have to change the dynamic with the candidate himself.
21: Yeah, well, he's good. Yeah, right now it's just Trump by about 2.5 points, but this is amazing to me. This, between El Sayed and Tallarico, every day I get up and there's some deleted soundbite that someone else found. Listen to Tallarico talk about capitalism in 2020. Cut three.
4: And also thankful that young activists have really drawn the link between climate change and white supremacy and capitalism in our country. And I think only ending the ways that all three of those oppressive systems work together, are we going to be able to begin the process of dismantling them?
21: The country's changed. He has not proven that he has changed. And El Sayed has not proven that he has changed. They just try to clarify remarks they've said in the past, or they just run from them, or they just say they don't believe it anymore. I've never seen anything like it.
24: It's really amazing. It's like they think that we don't have videotape. And climate change, white supremacy, and capitalism, that's something. And in Texas, you wonder how that can sell. You know, and to the president's point, you know, those ads, to Karl Rove's point, you know, with millions of dollars and that soundbite in Texas, one would think that moves the needle a little bit. But we'll see how this pans out. I think that race in particular is going to be one of the tightest. I think Michigan could turn based on everything you're seeing. And the internals, I think, of Mike Rogers are suggesting he's making headway, even though all the stories about Al-Sayed, you don't hear who the candidate is that he's running against a lot of times, because everybody's covering all the controversy or the things that he said in the past or the things that he's saying now. But you rarely hear that Mike Rogers, who lost by 17,000 votes last time to Alyssa Slotkin, is the candidate he's running against.
21: I know. Pretty crazy what's going on. Lastly, I'm just going to end with one of your strengths, and that's golf. Tiger Woods in court yesterday. And if, you know, in preparing for his appearance, I just started looking at all the news about him dating back to 2009. I have never seen, you know, such a dominant athlete have more problems with the law personally and driving than Tiger Woods. What do you think happens at this point in his career? Do you think you ever see him back on the tour?
24: It's tough. It's tough to see. I think mostly because of his injury on his leg and his inability to really walk hilly courses. So he's just an amazing, amazing athlete. He obviously had problems with dealing with the pain, not only from swinging that hard for that many years, but obviously his accident. And I've heard all of the back and forth about how he's got special treatment and all of that. And I listened to the prosecutor or the DA there say, you know, it would have been tough to prove. But I think that the whole issue of why are you driving anyway, which the president said yesterday, I think is the key thing.
21: Yeah, if you're a billionaire, now with the Waymo, I mean, you don't even have to talk to anybody. I mean, you just...
24: Maybe he can be the ad man for Waymo.
21: I think he needs another sponsorship. Tonight, you have Jameson Greer on, right?
24: Yeah, it's going to be interesting. We'll have an exclusive with the U.S. trade rep. In the middle of this Canada stuff, by the way, Mexico is behind the scenes negotiating quietly, and the president's not putting anything out publicly, but they're much more aligned with where the U.S. headspace is. And then you're just a few weeks away from the Chinese president arriving in D.C. and what the trade implications of all that is. So I think it's going to be a newsy interview.
21: Absolutely. And I would add, too, that, you know, when I first heard about this, I thought, okay, we went in there to blow it up and they didn't want to bend. And the more you read about it, it was really Canada. And I wouldn't be surprised if these premiers in these provinces were the ones, it seems more and more, were the ones that told Carney, we're not signing off on this because we're looking to rebalance trade with the country from dairy to wood to aluminum. And they were ready to go, and then they got pushed back, and they decided they could benefit politically, in my view, from looking stuff against America. And now we're in a stalemate. There's been no conversations, and September 8th is coming quick.
24: There were, in the middle of three different elections, like special elections in different provinces, and Carney's party won all three in the wake of this trade back and forth. So, yeah, politics plays a big part of it. And I'm going to get into specifics with Greer tonight about what was in the deal, what they thought about it. Everything I've heard is that the president was letting go of some of the things he had pushed for before in order to make a deal.
21: Right, and they're looking to hurt him politically because they know about Michigan, Ohio, and Maine. Which might be directly affected. We'll see if he gets back on track. Maybe after your interview. You've done that before, Brett. We'll see you tonight on a special report.
24: All right, we'll see you.
21: Back in a moment.
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9: This is Tim Hamrich of the Ag Information Network with your Farm of the Future report. Bringing AI-powered technology to agriculture involves more than just developing a new product and expecting the operation to adapt. Technology must also be designed to work within the unique conditions and demands of the farm. Bonsai Robotics CEO Tyler Nide says there are three key considerations for making that transition successful.
11: There's a transition going on right now from hardware to software in ag. But robotics are a huge enabler for this, and there's three key aspects to it. We need to be able to control machines from a user interface, whether it's a computer or a phone, and get all the data on that interface to be able to make actions instead of the cab of a tractor, right, or some other outdoor machine. We need to be able to retrofit existing form factors. Tractors aren't just going to disappear overnight or disappear in 10 years, right? Horsepower is required to move dirt. And there's so many applications where we can put autonomy on these existing form factors and make things better, right? Have a bigger ROI. But then the third piece is really with autonomy, we can start designing form factors around autonomy versus around the human. And there's specific applications where you could have a huge ROI because you're reducing CapEx, you're reducing labor, and you're increasing efficiencies.
9: You can learn more about Bonsai Robotics at their website, bonsairobotics.ai.
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0: against the U.S., and I really admire how you've been able to withstand the barrage. That would be full stop for me. I'd be done. I want to talk about what our missile stock is like. Are we picking up the pace in real time? I'll talk about that with Tom Carrico, senior fellow with the International Security Program and the director of the Missile Defense Project. No better person to talk to. Don't move.
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3: News. I'm Therese Crowley. Maybe one last time for this Lindsey Clancy jury. Back for day six of murder deliberations with Judge Sullivan's new charge to work through their deadlock.
4: It instructs the jurors to reconsider their positions and listen carefully to each other. Jurors are reminded another jury may not be better equipped to handle this case, and they're encouraged to reach a unanimous verdict without giving up any honestly held beliefs.
3: The judge telling them they're the most qualified jury to determine whether Lindsey Clancy was in control when she killed her three children. Action in the House.
5: On this vote, the yeas are 212.
3: The GOP failed to pass a constitutional amendment to cap the number of Supreme Court justices at nine and foiled Democrat plans to pack the court. The women's lib icon of the 60s into Me Too activist today, Gloria Steinem, has died at age 92. 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
6: I'm Griffin Beach, and here's the latest news at this hour from ElkhornMediaGroup.com. A judge has dismissed a lawsuit against the city of Pendleton and its former resting policy, saying that the new policies passed by the city since the lawsuit was filed have rendered plaintiffs' arguments moot. Pendleton City Manager Rob Corbett said in an interview yesterday before the dismissal was announced that problems surrounding homelessness must be addressed, but not city by city.
7: Frankly, it's ridiculous that the city is in a situation that we have to coordinate this, lead this effort.
6: City Councilmember Brent Mulvihill said in that same interview on KUMA's Coffee Hour that the state does need to do more, noting that there's less than 700 beds available statewide for people with mental health issues. In addition to the city's new sheltering ordinance, they did make an emergency declaration this week that allows the neighbor-to-neighbor warming shelter in downtown Pendleton to remain open year-round. Oregon Trail Electric Cooperative and the IBEW Local 125 Union have announced a new collective bargaining agreement has been ratified, which ends the just over 1 week strike. All OTEC union employees will resume work today after the new agreement was reached yesterday morning. And a new 50-foot mural in College Place celebrates the city's sister city relationship with Junipeco, Mexico. The mural was designed by local artist Corey Congleton and depicts Native Pacific Northwest and Mexican flowers around a bilingual message of community grows here. The mural, which is located near the post office, was supported by a $5,000 Wild Horse Foundation grant and took nearly 50 hours of painting to complete. You can read more about these stories and get more news coverage by following My Columbia Basin on Facebook.
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6: Here's your Wild Horse Resort and Casino weather, and it looks like the rain has begun to move out this morning. Right now, we have temperatures in the 50s, but look for more increased cloud cover throughout today, and we'll get another shot at the rain tonight. Otherwise, today's going to be light winds. We'll have a high of 71 in Walla Walla, Hermiston 72, and Pendleton 69. 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
1: News. I'm Gianna Gelosi. Jurors in the Lindsey Clancy trial returning to the courtroom this morning for a sixth day of deliberations after receiving special instructions from the judge urging them to reach a unanimous verdict as the panel remains deadlocked.
2: The jury is under that dynamite charge, which in Massachusetts is called the Tui Rodriguez charge. And what that means is if the jury comes back deadlocked one more time, the judge would be forced to declare a mistrial.
1: It's Fox's Nate Foy. Two people killed, five wounded in a shooting at an apartment building in downtown Minneapolis. The gunman also dead. Fox's Garrett Tenney.
3: The owners of this low-income apartment building had been trying to get this gunman evicted for months. Sources confirmed to our local Fox station that the shooter is named Carlton Neal Johnson II.
1: Suspect apparently had a history of assault and making threats to shoot people. America's listening to Fox News.
4: I'm Griffin Beach, and here's the latest news at this hour from ElkhornMediaGroup.com. A judge has dismissed a lawsuit against the city of Pendleton and its former resting policy, saying that the new policies passed by the city since the lawsuit was filed have rendered plaintiffs' arguments moot. Pendleton City Manager Rob Corbett said in an interview yesterday before the dismissal was announced that problems surrounding homelessness must be addressed, but not city by city.
5: Frankly, it's ridiculous that the city is in a situation that we have to coordinate this, lead this effort.
4: City Council Member Brent Mulvihill said in that same interview on KUMA's Coffee Hour that the state does need to do more, noting that there's less than 700 beds available statewide for people with mental health issues. In addition to the city's new sheltering ordinance, they did make an emergency declaration this week that allows the neighbor-to-neighbor warming shelter in downtown Pendleton to remain open year-round. Oregon Trail Electric Cooperative and the IBEW Local 125 Union have announced a new collective bargaining agreement has been ratified, which ends the just over 1 week strike. All OTEC union employees will resume work today after the new agreement was reached yesterday morning. And a new 50-foot mural in College Place celebrates the city's sister city relationship with Junipeco, Mexico. The mural was designed by local artist Lori Congleton and depicts Native Pacific Northwest and Mexican flowers around a bilingual message of community grows here. The mural, which is located near the post office, was supported by a $5,000 Wild Horse Foundation grant and took nearly 50 hours of painting to complete. You can read more about these stories and get more news coverage by following My Columbia Basin on Facebook.
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4: Here's your Wild Horse Resort and Casino weather, and it looks like the rain has begun to move out this morning. Right now, we have temperatures in the 50s, but look for more increased cloud cover throughout today, and we'll get another shot at the rain tonight. Otherwise, today's going to be light winds. We'll have a high of 71 in Walla Walla, Hermiston 72, and Pendleton 69. 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

0: traditional red sauce, whatever you choose. Again, this pizza only $14.99 at Papa Murphy's. Okay, let's see who's celebrating today. Happy birthday. Well, first a belated one from yesterday. Don't want to miss Jared Harding. Happy birthday yesterday. And today looks like Charlie Mae Franklin, Larry Patters, Dion Mattis, and Joanna Jackson are all celebrating birthdays today. So, of course, happy birthday to everyone. Now, let's get someone a pizza to help them celebrate. Okay, got all the names in. Gonna mix them up here real good. Pick one out. Looks like our winner today is Joanna Jackson. Congratulations, Joanna. You can pick up a Papa Murphy's certificate for a family-sized take-and-bake pizza at our studios. We're at 2003 Northwest 56th Drive up by the Pendleton Airport, and we're open Monday through Friday from 9 to 5 if you'd like to come pick that up, or if you just want us to mail it to you, just give us a call and let us know. 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
0: And welcome into Thursday's show. And I'm joined today by Umatilla County Commissioner John Schaefer. Commissioners did have a meeting yesterday, and as was one of the topics, as I'm sure has been the topic for meetings for quite a while, was, you know, the wildfires, the ongoing fires, and the cleanup as well. And sounds like a little relief to those affected. I believe you said by the Dry Creek fire, right?
2: Yeah. So, you know, we were talking before when I first sat down off air that, you know, the commissioners, and it came from our community development department. You know, Bob Walder came to the commissioners and said, hey, we want to waive the fees associated with, you know, let me back up just a minute. You know, we did lose six homes in the fire, and, you know, and tragic, absolutely tragic what occurred. And so the folks are going to want to rebuild their homes, right? And so what we want to do is we want to make that as seamless and easy as possible for them. So usually what happens if you build a home, you have to get, you know, some fees to get permits and all that kind of stuff. We're going to waive the fees at the county level for those homeowners who are wanting to rebuild. I mean, it certainly doesn't replace what they've lost, but it's a nod in the right direction. We're not going to charge them. I mean, it was, you know, one of those tragedies that just happened, you know, by rare happenstance that just occurred. So we're going to try and make them whole by taking those fees off the table for them so that they can, we want to make it as easy as possible for them to rebuild and get on with their lives.
0: And I'm sure in conversations with, are all the homeowners, is their plan to rebuild? I mean, do you know, or?
2: I haven't heard from all the homeowners. I do know that there's some who are definitely wanting to rebuild. And it wouldn't surprise me if all six of them want to rebuild. I mean, it's a beautiful location. I mean, they've got a great community down there. They're outside of town, or, you know, out in the county, and you know, there's a lot less restrictions what they can do and how late they can, you know, make noise, and you know, it's something different when you step off your porch and your neighbors can't see you. You know, it's a little bit different way of life than it is when your neighbor's, you know, 10 feet away or whatever it is. So, I mean, so they have this great place to live, and they certainly want to rebuild, and we want to make that as easy for them as possible.
0: And I know there, when I'm not sure how much you can speak on this, I know there was some controversy regarding the response in Milton Freewater's fire department. Have you heard any news on that, or is that still kind of playing out?
2: You know, I haven't heard anything lately on that, just kind of what I've seen on social media. And so, you know, I know there was a big meeting down there in Milton Freewater. You know, I didn't get an invite. I've heard about it the day of, I think, is when I've learned of the meeting. So, I wasn't there. In fact, none of the commissioners were there at the meeting. But then again, you know, the fire departments, they don't report to the commissioners.

0: you know, like most fire departments have their own board of directors that they report to, especially if they're in a taxing district. But they don't report to the commissioners. We don't have any jurisdiction over what the fire departments are doing.
1: One of the buildings that was lost that a lot of people, you know, just through social media and through talk around the community were really upset over was the loss of the Dry Creek School. And do you know much about that building, its history, and are there any effort, and what are the efforts around that?
0: Yeah, so I haven't heard what the efforts are going forward with that, but certainly that was, you know, a very historical building, you know, for especially, you know, when you go back that long ago when it was a lot harder to get, you know, your children all the way into town from out there. So they had a schoolhouse, and it made perfect sense at the time, you know, but I don't know what their plan is to go forward with that, you know, and that's not the only one that was lost, right? If you look at there was the airport, the you know, we called it the Dry Creek Airport. There was a private strip there, and in the hangar were, you know, several antique classic cars, and I remember driving by after the fire and looking, and you see all those cars just, you know, row after row, and it was destroyed, a total loss, and you know that hurt. I mean, there were some of those things that they'll never be able to replace.
1: You know, you bring up a good point. You know, you can rebuild a home, you can go get another car, but there's so many memories associated, and you know, that's got to be one of the toughest things for you as a commissioner and visiting with the people and visiting these areas is, you know, you can put up another structure, but you've lost a home. And I'm sure for you and the people associated, that was really tough to hear those stories.
0: Oh, it's heartbreaking, you know, when you see that, you know, when there's, you know, generation upon generations out there that have, you know, oh, my, you know, great-grandfather was at this schoolhouse, and you know, now they don't, now people can't take their kids to that anymore. I mean, it's that, you know, that historical significance is gone. So now it just resides in memories and photographs.
1: Are there any other aspects of the Dry Creek cleanup the county's dealing? I mean, we talked about the six residential losses are at the front of everyone's mind, but any other cleanup efforts ongoing because of that?
0: So, you know, Rich Estes with our code enforcement has been doing a really good job of helping clean up the properties out there. And not only that, but local businesses like Humbert's were taking care of that. You know, Brandon King said, you know, I will help. I'll donate my time and my equipment to get this cleaned up. And, you know, it wasn't done out of self-promotion. It wasn't done out of how can I profit from this? It was how can I help those in need? And that was where that came from. And it was, you hear stories like that, as, you know, people jumping in, neighbor helping neighbors, you know, that kind of stuff. That really brings the communities together.
1: With the currently ongoing Hagen and Paradise fires, have you heard of any structure damage or losses there?
0: Just some outbuildings. No homes have been lost. Excuse me. No homes have been lost up there, but just some outbuildings. And that smoke is getting to me a little bit, you know. But you know, we're very, very glad that we haven't lost any homes, just some smaller structures.
1: Well, and speaking of the smoke, it is a little clear that it's been in a while. And if you're out and about today in the Pendleton or any other area, look to the west, you can actually still see, you know, we've heard favorable news with favorable weather, but it's still going quite a bit. Even with the fire still actively burning, does the county start any kind of cleanup or recovery efforts, or at least prepare for those beforehand?
0: So a couple of things. First of all, I want to just say how excited we are for the rain. You know, I don't think I've been giddy for rain in, you know, decades, and you know it was a wonderful thing to see. You know, my son left the house, was getting ready to leave the house this morning, and he looked at his phone and he said, "Hey, air quality index is down to 24 today." And I'm like, "Oh, versus 124? That's fantastic." So I mean, we're really excited for the air quality getting better. As far as cleanup and planning, I was talking to our emergency manager, Sage DeLong, and he made the comment that he's already being talking to Nick Vora, who's the emergency manager in neighboring Union County, and they're already knowing. So what happens is when you have a big wildfire in a wooded area like that is all the vegetation goes away, And what that vegetation does is when the rains come in the spring is hold back, help prevent floods. So if you don't have that, you're going to have a lot of flash flooding going on. So they're already making plans for this spring. Okay, what are we going to do? Because we know we're going to have flooding. Sandbag preparation, where are we going to put those? You know, they're having those conversations already. And, you know, it's still summertime. So they're already planning for next spring when the snow starts melting up in the mountains. And when it comes off, there's nothing slowing it down. There won't be that vegetation to slow down the melt off. So they're, you know, like I said, they're going to have those. They're already having those conversations and they're planning for the future.
1: All right. Our guest today on the KUMA Coffee Hour is Umatilla County Commissioner John Schaefer. More of our conversation right after this.
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1: And welcome back into the KUMA Coffee Hour. If you're just joining us, our guest today is Umatilla County Commissioner John Schaefer. Again, we're coming off the commissioner's meeting yesterday, and some good news came from that. Well, what's been a really fun story over the last year is Helix getting their own football team back, but they've been playing their quote-unquote home games over at West McEwen High School, but they talked about they want their own field, and sounds like they're making moves in that direction. What did the commissioners discuss yesterday on that subject?
0: So they, you know, there's been some local farmers have said, hey, we need to have a football field here, you know, back in the day, and so Robert Paul and I were having this discussion yesterday. Robert's our CFO for a few more days anyways. We had this, and Robert grew up in Helix, and you know, he said it was about 50 or 52 years ago that Helix stopped their football team. Kind of an interesting story is their one of their last games was against but this was before Weston McEwen merged, so it was against the Weston School District, and they're playing, I think it was eight-man football, and they didn't have enough. Helix had a couple kids get hurt, and they didn't have enough players, so they borrowed some kids from Weston to play on the Helix team to finish out the game. So, I mean, it was, you know, that's what you do in small towns, right? So, but anyways, it's been about 50 or 52 years since they had their football team playing at Helix. So some of the local farmers said, hey, you know, we need to have them play here. And the football field that they used to have, they put a track around it, and you know, so they took a part of the field and made a track, but it wasn't a regulation track. The track was still too small. I think it's a 300-meter track instead of the regulation size. So now they don't have a football field, so it's like, okay, some of the farmers said, we can donate some land and have that happen. But the problem is, it's the UGB, the Urban Growth Boundary, or the UGB. So when what has to happen is you have to have so many acres. If you take some out of UGB, you have to put more acres back into the UGB. It's an acre-for-acre swap, so there's always the same amount of land inside the UGB. It's the urban growth boundary. And so for every acre they do, they have to take another acre out. And so when they donate some, they got to take some of the land that's not in UGB and make it UGB. So it's kind of a little bit confusing, then there's a lot of planning work that goes with it. A lot of, you know, when you're dealing with all these laws and regulations, there's a lot of work that goes with it. So the land use planning laws, that's what we have to follow. And Helix is a very small town, as you know. They have a part-time city recorder, but unfortunately they don't have the bandwidth to do all the, make sure the regulations are taken care of and all that. So we're going to be donating some staff time, some of our staff, to do it. Again, it's Bob Walder's shop that's going to be doing it, and Bob's our community development director. And his staff will be working on this for the city of Helix, making sure that all the T's are crossed and the I's are dotted, so to make this happen, so that Helix will be able to play a home football game in Helix. And so it's really exciting, like you say. So we're excited to help them out, and excited to see them play on their own field.
1: Yeah, it has been a really cool story going back to last year. And for listeners out there, you may need to be a little familiar with Helix for this next question. Did they show where they want the football field to be?
0: I have not seen the plans yet. So
1: they don't. They may have a spot picked out. They just haven't shared that yet.
0: Yeah, and they may have with community development. We just wanted to make sure that we gave them the tools that they needed to make this happen. So I'm excited. I have being from Athena, I have a pretty good idea where they're going to put the field, but I don't know for certain.
1: All right. My guest today on the KUMA Coffee Hour is Umatilla County Commissioner John Schaefer. And before we get into another topic, let's get our last break out of the way. Back with more of our conversation right after this.
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1: And welcome back into the KUMA coffee hour. Talking with Umatilla County Commissioner John Schaefer, and I actually want to get into another one of your roles right now, and that is, part of you being a commissioner is you're on the board for the CDA. And been compared to last year, been kind of quiet lately in comparison. But what is the latest going on with the CDA and where are they at in that process, especially with land transferring and things like that?
0: Yeah, so it's actually kind of exciting times out of the Columbia Development Authority. We're now doing grant workshops and getting ready to get grants to be able to get the to start rolling with the infrastructure, getting it ready to do development. I know Commissioner Doran and again Bob Walder. I think I've said his name more times than I have in the last 6 months on this show today. But they're working in economic development and bringing because now Umatilla County has some land on the depot, and as do the tribes, and so we're actively recruiting and looking at businesses coming into and onto the property. But along with that, it's going to have to come some infrastructure upgrades, gas lines, water mains, road work. And the road work is already being done already. I mean, the road, if you went out there now, it's a phenomenal road. But they just paved it. And I think it's striped now too. I have to double check that. But that's the road that goes parallels I-84. It goes east and west, and it connects the Morrow County side to the Umatilla County side on the depot. But I think later this week I've got a meeting, or actually it's next week. We've got a planning session to do to get some grants done. With those grants, we'll be able to get some of this work accomplished, the infrastructure and everything else. They're business development grants, so we can get those things going, just like what anybody would do, like here in town or out on the highway or anything else.
1: And the Umatilla County and tribal lands, and just to kind of paint a picture, a lot of those run essentially alongside the I-82, if you're kind of looking at it that way.
0: Yeah.
1: And is there going to be any more road work going up I-82 or perhaps some sort of new interchange off? I mean, I know these are far off conversations, yeah. But have they happened?
0: So that's one of the things that new road I was talking about. The part of that comes off of like Lamb Road off of I-82 in that area. So there's that interchange that had some work done. And there will be some road work that needs to be done on the north-south roads that connects from like 82 going north towards the river. I'm sorry, 84 north towards the river. So that work needs to be done as well. And that's something that we're going to be planning on for future growth out there.
1: When you're putting in the things like the water, the gas, the sewer, is that something you're planning out beforehand, or are you waiting to see what kind of industry goes in there and then plot that out? How does that process work?
0: A very good question. It's kind of like the chicken or the egg conversation, which one comes first? And an argument can be made for both. Typically, what we're trying to do is get the infrastructure set up out there so it doesn't have to go very far. And those are the conversations we're having with the engineering firm. IRZ has been out of Hermiston. They've been right at the forefront on that, helping us out with the master plan and everything else.
1: It's been such a long process, and it just must be exciting that now it's finally, the rubber meets the road. And it sounds like can you already have you could already have conversations with companies, correct? Yeah. I mean, how far can that process go with where the CDA's at? I mean, signing stuff and
0: yeah. So, you know, and oddly enough, you brought up yesterday's meeting, and part of the business meeting is we authorized Umatilla County to pay our dues for the Columbia Development Authority, or the CDA. So, you know, and along with those dues, you know, people say, well, what does that do? That allows us to have, you know, a stake in the game. So like when the CDA goes out for these big grants, you know, Umatilla County can be one of the recipients. All five entities, the two counties, Umatilla and Morrow, the two ports, Umatilla and Morrow, and the Confederated Tribes, all five of those entities are paying or dues paying members. And when we, the CDA as a group, goes out and gets grants, it's going to benefit all five entities.
1: I don't want to put you on the spot or lock you into an answer, but I mean, ideally, when would people start seeing buildings go up on that property? I mean, how far are we away from that?
0: You know, it's, you know, like you said, a year ago today, I would have said, you know, it's who knows. But now, you know, things are clicking. We're working really well together. I'll have a better answer after the grant conversation happens, but I'm hopeful within a few years we'll have something out there.
1: Switching gears real quick, we got a couple minutes left. It is almost roundup time. That affects a lot of things, including the commissioners and their meetings. And you're switching a date, right, because of roundup?
0: Yeah. So normally we have our commission meetings on the first and third Wednesdays of every month. Well, this third Wednesday of September falls right during roundup. Well, you know, we love roundup just as much as anybody at the county. So we've said, let's move our board meeting from the 16th to the 21st. So that way we can, you know, make sure that we're not encroaching on the roundup festivities.
1: And the commissioners meet in Pendleton. Roundup certainly affects Pendleton. I think a lot of us downtown unless we're going there. But what does roundup do for the county as a whole economically?
0: Yeah. So, I mean, you know, I was just earlier this week, I was at the mayor's West End mayor's luncheon. We have get together with the mayors on the west side of the county and once a month and kind of say what's going on. Excuse me. You know, what's happening in your neck of the woods, what's happening in our neck of the woods. And, you know, obviously roundup came up and, you know, they said, oh yeah, we get overflow from roundup in our hotels over here in Hermiston too. I know Milton Freewater gets some people coming in to stay there from roundup. I mean, it's like a pebble being dropped in a still pond. You know, those ripples go out far and wide, and it's, you know, Pendleton's not the only, you know, benefit to the Pendleton roundup. I mean, it's a huge driver for the entire region. And, you know, fortunately for us, the board of directors for the roundup, they know that and they recognize that. That's why they were so huge during COVID when roundup shut down. They were shut down by the state that year. You know, the directors made it a huge passion point to say, let's help these businesses who are going to be affected, because a lot of these businesses, especially here in town, are, you know, dependent on roundup to pay their bills over the course of the year. You know, like they say, 50 weeks out of the year we're kind of keeping the lights on, but 2 weeks out of the year we're paying the bills, and that's roundup.
1: Well, John, thank you for joining us, and I know you can appreciate a good transition. I've got tickets to roundup, two pairs to the rodeo, two pairs to Happy Canyon, and two passes to the Pendleton Roundup and Happy Canyon Hall of Fame Museum. John, I'm sure you've already got yours. But for those who don't, call 541-276-1511. We have those tickets for you. John, thank you for joining us today.
0: Thank you, and let her buck.
1: Let her buck. All right, and if you missed any of today's conversation, go to elkhornmediagroup.com. We'll have it up there.
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18: Six of deliberations. Lisa Brady, Fox News. The jury at the Lindsay Clancy murder trial in Massachusetts back at the courthouse where the judge told them again to keep trying after they told him for the second time they're deadlocked.
19: The jury hasn't indicated what they're arguing about or how many of them agree and disagree. They've only made one request in their deliberations, and that was to review Clancy's prescription pills and the knife used in her suicide attempt after she strangled and killed her three children. The jury is under a Tui Rodriguez dynamite charge. It's the judge's final warning before a possible mistrial.
18: Fox's Nate Foy at the courthouse in Plymouth. Two grieving parents back in court in Chicago.
20: We will keep saying Sheridan's name and will not rest until there is justice and accountability.
18: The father of slain college student Sheridan Gorman as accused killer Jose Medina made his latest court appearance. Iran firing on U.S. allies for a second night after U.S. airstrikes on Iran this week.
21: Overnight, Iran launching yet another attack in the Gulf, targeting Kuwait with missiles and drones. Sirens sounded there, forcing civilians to take shelter and prompting the Kuwaiti Foreign Ministry to call this attack a flagrant violation of the country's sovereignty. The event came after President Trump indicated on Wednesday the United States is prepared to strike Iran again when needed.
18: Fox's Trey Yingst in Tel Aviv.
21: Reports indicate the United States is ramping up efforts to export oil through the Strait of Hormuz, getting 18 million barrels out of the Persian Gulf while escorting 40 commercial vessels on Tuesday. The critical waterway remains a source of regional tension as officials believe the recent U.S. strikes further degraded Iran's ability to threaten the strait.
18: Oil prices rising again today with U.S. crude topping $91 a barrel right now. One of many likely topics for Vice President J.D. Vance, who is set to lead the first White House briefing in weeks, an hour from now. 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
25: 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A 27-year-old Walla Walla man is recovering at home after he survived a brown bear attack last week while he was hunting in Alaska. Jaden Nakora suffered severe facial, hand, and foot injuries before he and his cousin were able to fire handguns and drive the bear away. Nakora underwent emergency treatment at Harborview Medical Center, and his family says he's now showing daily improvement and is awaiting facial reconstruction surgery. Rain in the forecast today could help crews on the Hagen and Paradise fires as containment levels are continuing to climb with more favorable weather being present in the last week. Hagen at the last report was 53% contained, Paradise 22%. Officials also are continuing to reduce and lift evacuation levels in those areas. During the fire, a bull elk became entangled in a fire hose near the Hagen fire area. Crews were able to sedate the young bull and remove the hose from his antlers. You can see a video of the rescue on the My Columbia Basin Facebook page. Meanwhile, down at the McCauley Fire in Baker and Grand Counties, officials have expanded national forest closures. This to both keep people safe and allow firefighters to do their work as well as protect resources up there. A flash flood watch is going into effect today for areas around recent burn scars in southeastern Oregon. Also includes parts of western Idaho. The National Weather Service said heavy rainfall forecasted today over burned areas in Baker, Malheur, and Harney counties could cause flash flooding and debris flows. And the Bureau of Land Management is going to gather wild horses today in southeastern Oregon that they say are threatened by food and water shortages. They're planning to gather nearly 500 horses. You can get more news coverage by following My Columbia Basin on Facebook.
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2: Fox News, I'm Tiana Delosi. It's the sixth day of deliberations in the Lindsay Clancy murder trial, and jurors are deadlocked on whether the mother is criminally responsible for killing her three kids or was driven by postpartum psychosis.
3: Clancy's defense argues
2: in the Lindsay Clancy murder trial, and jurors are deadlocked on whether the mother is criminally responsible for killing her three kids or was driven by postpartum psychosis.

0: arguing that the judge was required by law to reject the indictment because it can't be brought against a foreign leader.
1: That's Fox's Lillian Wu. 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
2: I'm Griffin Beach, and here's the latest news at this hour from ElkhornMediaGroup.com. A judge has dismissed a lawsuit against the city of Pendleton and its former resting policy, saying that the new policies passed by the city since the lawsuit was filed have rendered plaintiffs' arguments moot. Pendleton City Manager Rob Corbett said in an interview yesterday before the dismissal was announced that problems surrounding homelessness must be addressed, but not city by city.
3: Frankly, it's ridiculous that the city is in a situation that we have to coordinate this, lead this effort.
2: City Councilmember Brent Mulvihill said in that same interview on KUMA's Coffee Hour that the state does need to do more, noting that there's less than 700 beds available statewide for people with mental health issues. In addition to the city's new sheltering ordinance, they did make an emergency declaration this week that allows the neighbor-to-neighbor warming shelter in downtown Pendleton to remain open year-round. Oregon Trail Electric Cooperative and the IBEW Local 125 Union have announced a new collective bargaining agreement has been ratified, which ends the just over 1 week strike. All OTEC union employees will resume work today after the new agreement was reached yesterday morning. And a new 50-foot mural in College Place celebrates the city's sister city relationship with Junipeco, Mexico. The mural was designed by local artist Lori Congleton and depicts Native Pacific Northwest and Mexican flowers around a bilingual message of community grows here. The mural, which is located near the post office, was supported by a $5,000 Wild Horse Foundation grant and took nearly 50 hours of painting to complete. You can read more about these stories and get more news coverage by following My Columbia Basin on Facebook.
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5: Good morning, I'm Doug Donahoe with your Wild Horse Resort and Casino weather update. Look for partly cloudy skies today with a slight chance of showers after 5 p.m. for the Walla Walla area and a 40% chance of showers before 2 a.m. in the Pendleton area. Today's highs will be around 70 with overnight temperatures in the 40s. And for Friday, there is a chance of scattered showers in the morning for Pendleton and Walla Walla. Mostly sunny for Hermiston. Temperatures will be in the low 70s. For weather anytime, go to ElkhornMediaGroup.com.
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9: He's having a great time touring the West. But he misses you, of course. In the meantime, you're stuck with me, Rich Zeoli, in for Jimmy today on Fox Across America. And we're having fun, exposing the crazies and all the crazy things they want to do to destroy this country. And I would just like to stop them, because I know there are reasonable, sane people out there who can't believe this is happening. My only question is, how do you remain a member of the Democrat Party? Like, I'm talking to you, John Fetterman. But now let's welcome to the show Jonathan Fahey, former acting director of ICE, good friend of mine. We've been on shows together, and he's been gracious with his time every time I fill in. Jonathan, how are you, my friend?
10: I am doing great. It's a pleasure to be here.
9: Where do you want to start with the latest in craziness on the left? Is it the way they're distancing themselves from Hostin Piker, I love this.

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1: Good morning, I'm Doug Donahoe with your Wild Horse Resort and Casino weather update. Look for partly cloudy skies today with a slight chance of showers after 5 p.m. for the Walla Walla area and a 40% chance of showers before 2 a.m. in the Pendleton area. Today's highs will be around 70 with overnight temperatures in the 40s. And for Friday, there is a chance of scattered showers in the morning for Pendleton and Walla Walla. Mostly sunny for Hermiston. Temperatures will be in the low 70s. For weather anytime, go to ElkhornMediaGroup.com.
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4: A last chance for a deadlocked jury. I'm Lisa Brady, Fox News. They're deliberating the murder case against Lindsay Clancy for a sixth day over the killing of her three children in Massachusetts after the judge gave them what's considered a final push before a possible mistrial.
5: It instructs jurors to reconsider their positions, listen carefully to each other, and try to reach a unanimous verdict without compromising their beliefs. If a mistrial is declared, it is not an acquittal.
4: Fox's Nate Foy at the courthouse in Plymouth. Any new trial would go to a new jury. Just getting reports that an ICE officer accused of lying to investigators about an encounter with an immigrant who was shot during a Minnesota crackdown is now charged with federal counts. A source tells the Associated Press the officer already facing state charges. A Venezuelan man charged with murder in Chicago. Back in court today.
6: It was a pretrial hearing here in Cook County for Jose Medina, an illegal immigrant accused of opening fire on a group of people in March along Chicago's lakefront, hitting and killing 18-year-old Sheridan Gorman. Prosecutors say they've got the gun used with DNA on it. Medina was in the country illegally and arrested twice prior to the shooting.
4: Fox's Jeff Benasso. Gorman's parents also back in court today, saying they'll continue to push for accountability. Medina is due back in court next month. Vice President J.D. Vance set to lead the first White House briefing since July, earlier joining the Secretary of State to launch the Foundry School as part of a broader effort to rebuild American manufacturing.
7: And the idea that if you're working with your hands, you're not using your mind is one of the dumbest things that America's leaders ever told a generation of American kids.
4: The State Department says by 2033, U.S. manufacturers will need an estimated 3.8 million skilled workers in fields including semiconductors, energy, and defense. 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
11: 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A 27-year-old Walla Walla man is recovering at home after he survived a brown bear attack last week while he was hunting in Alaska. Jaden Nakora suffered severe facial, hand, and foot injuries before he and his cousin were able to fire handguns and drive the bear away. Nakora underwent emergency treatment at Harborview Medical Center, and his family says he's now showing daily improvement and is awaiting facial reconstruction surgery. Rain in the forecast today could help crews on the Hagen and Paradise fires as containment levels are continuing to climb with more favorable weather being present in the last week. Hagen at the last report was 53% contained, Paradise 22%. Officials also are continuing to reduce and lift evacuation levels in those areas. During the fire, a bull elk became entangled in a fire hose near the Hagen fire area. Crews were able to sedate the young bull and remove the hose from his antlers. You can see a video of the rescue on the My Columbia Basin Facebook page. Meanwhile, down at the McCauley Fire in Baker and Grand counties, officials have expanded national forest closures. This to both keep people safe and allow firefighters to do their work as well as protect resources up there. A flash flood watch is going into effect today for areas around recent burn scars in southeastern Oregon. Also includes parts of western Idaho. The National Weather Service said heavy rainfall forecasted today over burned areas in Baker, Malheur, and Harney counties could cause flash flooding and debris flows. And the Bureau of Land Management is going to gather wild horses today in southeastern Oregon that they say are threatened by food and water shortages. They're planning to gather nearly 500 horses. You can get more news coverage by following My Columbia Basin on Facebook.
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2: I'm Therese Crowley. Last time they were deadlocked, the Lindsey Clancy jury came back after lunch to tell Judge Sullivan it's now lunchtime, day six.
3: We are awaiting news from them in the form of a note. It could be possibly a verdict, although many consider that unlikely. It could be a question, or it could just be alerting the court that they still cannot reach a unanimous decision, which would result in a mistrial, very likely.
2: Fox's Nate Foy in Plymouth. Homeland Secretary Mark Wayne Mullen calls birthright tourism babies a cash cow operation, but an activist Maryland district judge blocks the Trump executive order that blocks automatic citizenship. Two more beluga whales have died at Chicago's Shedd Aquarium after the death last week of a beluga rescued from a closed Canadian marine park.

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1: Good morning, I'm Doug Donahoe with your Wild Horse Resort and Casino weather update. Look for partly cloudy skies today with a slight chance of showers after 5 p.m. for the Walla Walla area and a 40% chance of showers before 2 a.m. in the Pendleton area. Today's highs will be around 70 with overnight temperatures in the 40s. And for Friday, there is a chance of scattered showers in the morning for Pendleton and Walla Walla. Mostly sunny for Hermiston. Temperatures will be in the low 70s. For weather anytime, go to elkhornmediagroup.com.
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6: May help ease the symptoms of irritable bowel syndrome, also commonly known as IBS. A review of 10 published studies finds people with IBS who practiced yoga had fewer overall digestive symptoms and lower levels of anxiety and depression. Researchers believe yoga's movement, controlled breathing, and mindfulness may help the body's rest and digest response. As stress levels fall, digestion may function more smoothly. While more research is needed to determine the link, the team suggests adding a yoga practice to your routine to help potentially manage the condition. The review appears in the journal Comprehensive Physiology. Worldwide, around 5 to 10% of the population has IBS, and most who have it are under the age of 50, although older adults can suffer too. You can get more details at aboutibs.org. Or for more health news, go to foxnewshealth.com. House Call for Health, I'm Lisa Brady, Fox News.
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2: News. I'm Tom Graham. The jury in the Lindsey Clancy trial deliberating for a sixth day after twice telling a Massachusetts judge they are deadlocked. If they can't agree, a mistrial could be declared. Fox's Brian Yenis.
3: If there is a mistrial, here are the potential paths forward. The DA can decide to retry the case with the same or reduced charges. Both parties can agree to a bench trial decided by a judge. They can negotiate a plea deal, or the DA could dismiss the charges altogether.
2: Clancy charged with murder her three children. The unofficial end of summer is nearing, with many Americans beginning to pack the roads and airports ahead of the Labor Day weekend. Fox's Jeff Manasso.
4: The TSA expects more than 17 million people at airports across the U.S. today through next Wednesday, with tens of millions more expected to hit the road.
2: AAA did not give an estimate, but said travel will be strong. 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
8: Jimmy will be back next week. In the meantime, it's me, Rich Zeoli, with you, hanging out. Thanks for being here on Fox Across America. Write this name down, Chanley Painter, because she's going to be a Fox superstar. She's already a star. She's going to be a superstar, like Fox legend status, in a matter of time. You're doing great. You're anchor. You fill in for Carly on Fox and Friends First. You're everywhere on the network now. How's it feel?
9: You know, it feels great. I'm so thankful because you know my shift. It's the worst. It's like all night long and on the weekends, and you can feel a little lost in the abyss of the night. So to have projects during the day and new things come along, it's exciting. I need that.
8: We were together in studio right before the first White House Correspondents' Dinner, and I was joking that you were the designated survivor. You were the designated anchor, and you were, because Jimmy was supposed to go live that night.
9: Right.
8: And you were on standby in case something happened, and something happened.
9: And we were joking that, oh, nothing ever happens. I'm just going to sit there and twiddle my thumbs and watch Jimmy, and then that did not.
8: Right.
9: In fact, I wasn't even on the clock yet. I had to rush out there. I mean, what a night. I'm glad, you know, everyone was safe inside the room.
8: You're following the Lindsey Clancy trial.
9: Yes, I am, of course. Who is not this trial?
8: You have a law degree.
9: I do, of course. So, I've practiced law for over 5 years.
8: It's amazing.
9: Before television. So, and I keep my license in Arkansas, Tennessee fresh, so I keep all that continuing legal education. I've worked hard for those degrees, so I'm going to keep all of that.
8: Good for you.
9: Of course.
8: Good for you.
9: But yes, I was actually there in Massachusetts for a week during the defense case. And it's just blown up ever since. I mean, every now and then you see a trial that just takes over social media. It's very divisive. People have their opinions on this way or that way. In fact, I was yesterday morning, I finished a shoot for Fox Nation and grabbed some breakfast at a deli. And I happened to open my phone and Instagram, the first thing that comes on is Lindsey Clancy, day whatever of deliberations. And the woman next to me is like, what do you think? Have you heard about this case? And you know, some stranger talking to me about this case.
8: Yeah.

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1: It's more than just news. It's our community. 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Dan Tessman and Griffin Beach, they live here too, and they're dedicated to covering the Columbia Basin like no other media group, from breaking news to stories that lift us up. 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
2: With your land and livestock report on the Western Ag Network, I'm Lane Nordlund. New reporting is drawing attention to meat packer JBS and its ties to the Trump administration following a major change in U.S. beef import policy. The Wall Street Journal reports JBS co-owner Jose Bautista met with President Trump at the White House last month on August 20th, where they discussed whether lowering tariffs on Brazilian beef could help reduce U.S. beef prices. One day later, Trump announced the U.S. would temporarily allow up to 300,000 metric tons of beef to enter the nation tariff-free. The timing is drawing scrutiny. Brazil is the world's largest beef exporter, while JBS is the world's largest meat packer and a major U.S. processor. JBS-controlled Pilgrim's Pride also contributed $5 million to the Trump-Vance Inaugural Committee. The meeting does not establish Bautista influenced the tariff decision, but it adds to the debate over Brazilian beef imports and JBS's growing U.S. influence.
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3: 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Increasing clouds this afternoon with calm wind. Expect a high near 69 in the Roundup City, 71 in Walla Walla, and 72 in Hermiston. Tonight, mostly cloudy, then gradually becoming mostly clear. There is a 40% chance of showers, and the wind will be calm. Expect a low around 40. Tomorrow, mostly sunny and a 30% chance of showers, along with light and variable wind. Expect a high near 69. 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
3: I'm Carmen Roberts. Day six of jury deliberations in the Lindsay Clancy trial for killing her three children.
4: The jury is under a Tui Rodriguez dynamite charge. It's the judge's final warning before a possible mistrial.
3: Fox's Nate Foy at the courthouse in Plymouth, Massachusetts. The jury is considering whether to find Clancy guilty of murder or manslaughter or not guilty because of insanity. A court hearing today in Chicago for Jose Medina, an illegal immigrant accused of shooting and killing a college student.
5: Sheridan Gorman is the 18-year-old, a loyal university student who went out onto a pier in Lake Michigan to see the Northern Lights. She was shot and killed in cold blood. Police say by Medina. Medina was in the U.S. illegally. He'd been picked up at the border, then released, picked up again in Chicago for shoplifting, released again.
3: And that is Fox's Mike Tobin reporting. 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
6: I'm Dan Tessman. Here's your Wild Horse Resort and Casino weather update. Increasing clouds this afternoon with calm wind. Expect a high near 69 in the Roundup City, 71 in Walla Walla, and 72 in Hermiston. Tonight, mostly cloudy, then gradually becoming mostly clear. There is a 40% chance of showers, and the wind will be calm. Expect a low around 40. Tomorrow, mostly sunny and a 30% chance of showers, along with light and variable wind. Expect a high near 69. 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

0: Credit Union. You know what would make this day better? 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
6: Hey, welcome back to the Lars Larson Show. And by the way, we will update you. The jury in the Lindsey Clancy cases sent the jury back and said continue to deliberate after he went over and reviewed the law on reasonable doubt. But I want to ask you about this. In the Pacific Northwest, in nearly every school district in Washington State, parents have shown interest in bringing Bible lessons to the kids. And if the parents want it, why should the public schools stand in the way? Elise Morrissey joins me now, who's the LifeWise Academy's Washington State Director. Ms. Morrissey, welcome to the program. How are you?
7: Thank you so much. I'm doing great.
6: Would you mind telling my audience what LifeWise Academy is about and what it offers to kids who are in public school?
7: Absolutely. Well, the why we're doing something is we know right now our youth, they have all-time highs of depression, anxiety, suicide. Actually, suicide is the second leading cause of death for 10 to 24-year-olds in both Oregon and Washington. So we believe that at also a time where there's low church attendance, low professions of faith, that leveraging the 1952 Supreme Court ruling, Zurich versus Clausen, allows students to be able to receive release time religious education as long as it's off school property, privately funded and parent permitted. So we believe that this is an amazing opportunity to help our youth and have communities come together on behalf of our children and families.
6: So you've got a Supreme Court decision that says this is okay. And in fact, we've covered this subject before on this show. I'm just glad to see an actual organized effort to provide this to children, because you're finding there's a hunger for it in just about every community. Is there any place notably that has said no to the opportunity?
7: Well, the amazing thing is what started in just a couple schools in 2019, we are now live in 34 states, confirmed to be in 40 in this upcoming school year, have served well over 100,000 students. We're live in over 1,000 schools, and our goal is ultimately to serve every child, and if we're able to, all across the nation. So the overwhelming support

0: shows. And I would also just leverage, there was a poll, and nearly 90% of public school parents and educators, they want the moral and character education for their students. And so we are working to stand in that gap and provide that solution.
1: Are you? Are there groups out there that are fighting against what you do?
0: Yeah, there are groups, but again, it's a smaller number of people. If you were to go onto lifewise.org and find your school, we have a live interactive map. You'd be able to see in live time all of the work happening across the nation and all of the support. So I would encourage your listeners to go check that out and sign our community interest list. You know, be a part of our launch teams, which help pray and plan for this so we can continue to be that voice coming together.
1: Okay, so tell my audience what happened to LifeWise in the Everett Public Schools in December of last year.
0: Well, we actually had to, as you know, by the time April hit, we were able to secure a preliminary injunction requiring the Everett School District to provide equal access to community resource fairs, school flyer displays, and semester-long permission slips because there were comparable secular groups that were allowed to do that, and there was pushback on our release time religious education. And so we've won that injunction, allowing, we believe it's going to help strengthen this movement across Washington.
1: So why did Everett Public Schools believe they could do this, knowing you've got a Supreme Court decision from almost 75 years ago that makes it very clear if it's with parents' permission, if it's off school property, if it's, you know, outside of the classroom, and the kids are doing it voluntarily, there's nothing the schools can do to stop it. Why do you suppose they decided, let's go ahead and try and stop it anyway? Do you have any insight to that?
0: I wish I could give you an answer. I mean, we are providing such a positive solution, welcoming all kids and families, and also just helping to instill in children things like acceptance, respect, and love. We have, through our TPMA study, actually kids that attend our LifeWise classes, they are reported to have improved academic performance, higher attendance, fewer suspensions. Like, it's very clear to us why school districts, you know, supporting can be a positive thing for children in their community.
1: Okay,
0: so I wish I had an answer for that.
1: Sorry about that. Elise Morrissey is LifeWise Academy's Washington State Director. Would you mind going through a couple of those? Because I think the numbers are amazing. What happens to the absence rate when you have LifeWise in a school?
0: Well, the absence rate definitely goes down. The attendance rate goes up. And the suspensions of both in school and out of school go down.
1: And you have 30% more students performing at or above grade level with LifeWise present?
0: Yes, and that's a time when, as you know, many, many students in certain school districts, like, they're not even meeting grade standards. So having that increased is, I think, absolutely pertinent.
1: Okay, and when it comes to supporting LifeWise, what do you need at this point, and how do parents get this into their school? If my audience is hearing this and they say, I want this in my kid's school, how do they find out if it's already offered, and if it's not offered, how do they get it offered in their child's school?
0: Well, as I referenced earlier, go to lifewise.org, and you'll see Find Your School, and that'll take you to our live interactive map. You'll be able to see in real time if it's in your community, if it's not in your community. To get involved, we would encourage people to sign our community interest list. It's basically saying, hey, I live here. I would love to have this here. And then also really, really encourage people to pray about joining a launch team. Those are the prayers. Those are the planners. They're the ones helping to get school approval. We have a lot of support at LifeWise to be able to come alongside communities. And I would say in Washington, we have a goal to be in 100 schools within 3 years. We're projected to be in 23 schools this upcoming school year. So definitely praying for this movement. I can't emphasize enough.
1: I guess one of the concerns I've got is I wish we had teachers who would really get behind this. I have a feeling their politics, the politics of their unions, maybe get in the way of that. But I don't even understand how anybody can learn about the founding of the United States of America or the history of this country without understanding where that intersects with religious faith, and in particular with the Christian religious faith, which so much underpins every bit of the founding of this country. Elise, thanks for what you do with LifeWise, and we appreciate you taking the time today.
0: Thank you so much for your time. Appreciate it.
1: You bet. That is Elise Morrissey. She is the Washington State Director for LifeWise Academy. And if somebody said, oh, I don't want that in my kid's school, that's fine. Your kids don't have to take part. But would you deny it to all those other kids? And if so, what would your argument be to deny it to other people's children just because you don't want your kids to understand anything about faith? Back in a moment. It's Thursday. It's Conspiracy Theory Thursday on the Lars Larson Show.
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1: 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Our poll on X today: should a mother face criminal charges for allowing her 5-year-old to walk half a mile alone in their gated community? Now, the story goes this way. A mom of five convicted last week of delinquency of a minor, her offense allowing her 5-year-old son to walk a half a mile by himself inside their gated community. A passerby saw Sam, little boy, and alerted security. One of the community's security guards escorted the boy back and gave mom an earful. Pretty soon there were three cop cars, just as many police, a security vehicle, two child protective service workers. CPS found the allegations substantiated and placed the woman on the state's child abuse and neglect registry. She will remain there for 7 years. I think that is a vast overstretch of that system. No. Should she face criminal charges? No. Should she be on a registry? Absolutely not. The poll on X can be found at Lars Larson Show and at LarsLarson.com, and brought to you, by the Radio Northwest Network. Let me go to George. Hey, George, welcome to the Lars Larson Show on Conspiracy Theory Thursday. What's on your mind?
14: Hi there, Lars. I'm beginning to think that we ought to change our name of our criminal justice system to the justice's criminal system. It just goes to show the need to get out there and vote. And vote these woke people out of office. As a matter of fact, I think we ought to change the name of woke to croak, because they're killing us with their policies.
1: You know what's sad about this, George? When I first saw the story about the young man who earlier this year was arrested and charged with plotting to kill ICE agents and cut their heads off, believe it or not, and then transport those heads to an Indian reservation to try to inspire people to join his cause. He had ordered an AR-15, and I thought, well, this has to be one of these crazy judges appointed by a Democrat governor. Do you know what? It's not. It's a judge in Columbia County who was not appointed by a Democrat governor, which makes him a rare item to begin with, because most of the judges in Oregon have been appointed by Democrat governors. He was actually elected by the voters of Columbia County, believe it or not.
14: They say truth is the strangest than fiction, And this sounds like one of those articles that would be found in The Onion, kind of spoofing the system, but unfortunately, it's real.
1: Unfortunately, that is absolutely true. George, thanks so much. I appreciate the call. 866-HEY-LARS. If you want to join the best conversation in talk journalism, it's 866-439-5277. Send your emails to talk@LarsLarson.com. By the way, if you believe in supporting American craftsmanship and veterans and independent talk radio, go to my website. 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We began making these years ago. We had a veterans group that made them, and then the veterans group went out of existence. And it took some time to find another American veterans group to make them. Proudly made by American veterans again. Each one comes with a personally signed thank you card. All proceeds, every single dime, goes to benefit the veterans. So we're glad to have you check them out at LarsLarson.com. I do want to mention this story. This is one of those where it makes me wonder, I don't think we necessarily need more laws to deal with this. I think we just need better diligence about tracking the monies that go to charity. Consider this. The embattled leader of an Oregon charity that it turns out was actually a scam now faces a criminal indictment from the state. It alleges that he used a third of $1 million, $326,000 from the Red Cross, to settle his own business debts and pay for personal travel and amenities. Marcus Brooks, executive director of the Cascade Relief Team, is facing a lawsuit brought by the Oregon Department of Justice. That lawsuit says that Marcus Brooks, it claims that Marcus Brooks stole over $800,000 in donations and grants that were intended for the victims of natural disasters. That lawsuit was filed back in April. Now he's facing a criminal indictment. It says that Brooks moved money through 26 different bank accounts, spent it on casino trips, strip clubs, a Disney vacation, vehicles, and personal bills instead of using it on Oregonians impacted by wildfires and flooding. All of this goes back to about September of 2020. So 6 years ago, this Marcus Brooks founded the Cascade Relief Team. It was during the height of a notoriously destructive fire season. And remember that? The summer of 2020? Funded through donations from the public, government contracts, and grants, the nonprofit initially focused on supporting survivors of Oregon disasters, and then it began to branch out. Tornado relief efforts in Kentucky and all kinds of things. They started to run out of money at Cascade Relief Team in the fall of 2023, so it only took 3 years. And quickly, he began shedding staff. The nonprofit's online presence limped along, but his tax-exempt status was ultimately revoked by the Internal Revenue Service. You know what I don't understand about this? I think a tremendous benefit to the public would happen if some group that made itself so trustworthy that they could set up a system and say, if you want to run a nonprofit, here's the way to do it. Have a nonprofit that takes donations in and all of that gets disclosed online. So anybody who says, I've heard of this charity, where do they get their money? You go online and it's listed right there with verifiable data. Then say, well, where is their money going? And again, online, you would display all the monies that are spent. How much money goes to the executive director? How much money gets spent on travel? How much money is spent on anything that that charity does? If you had an organization that would go out and do that for every single charitable organization, saying, if you want to trust a charitable organization, you've got to go through this kind of system. You could do that kind of thing. It would be a tremendous benefit. There are already groups like, I think Charity Navigator is one of those, where if you're suspicious about a charity, you go look them up, and some of these organizations will vet charities. I think the bigger advantage would be if you could actually have a system, a prepackaged system, that when somebody gets a bright idea and says, hey, I think I'll start a charity to benefit this cause or that cause, that if you say, well, go with this kind of way of displaying the information, you know, have the money be shown right there so that everybody who donates to it knows where's the money going in, where's the money going out, and can we actually trust you? I think that would be a tremendous benefit, and somebody ought to do it. Back in a moment. Glad to get your calls. In a moment, Portland spends millions on homelessness, and yet more than 1,000 shelter beds are disappearing. We're going to talk about that next on Conspiracy Theory Thursday.
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2: Fox News, I'm Tom Graham. The jury in the Lindsey Clancy murder trial has been excused for the day. Earlier, deliberations were briefly paused. Defense attorney Kevin Reddington asked the judge to remove one of the jurors.
3: If we come back here in a half an hour with a mistrial because of a juror that has just spurned the instructions of this court, it's a shame. It's a real shame.
2: That juror not removed. The jury has been deliberating for 6 days, twice telling a Massachusetts judge they are deadlocked. Trafficking ramping up in the Strait of Hormuz. The U.S. Navy reports they're working to protect ships traveling through that busy waterway. Vice President J.D. Vance says that includes oil tankers.
4: A lot of ships have gone through. We got about 15 million barrels out of the Strait of Hormuz just yesterday, despite the fact that the Iranians continue to shoot.
2: Ship trafficking has been massively down since the start of the conflict. 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
5: I'm Dan Tessman. 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Increasing clouds this afternoon with calm wind. Expect a high near 69 in the Roundup City, 71 in Walla Walla, and 72 in Hermiston. Tonight, mostly cloudy, then gradually becoming mostly clear. There is a 40% chance of showers, and the wind will be calm. Expect a low around 40. Tomorrow, mostly sunny and a 30% chance of showers, along with light and variable wind. Expect a high near 69. 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
12: Hey, welcome back to The Lars Larson Show. It's a pleasure to be with you. I'm glad to get to your phone calls and emails. I've been looking forward to talking to the mayor of a small town called Independence, Oregon, Mayor Kate Schwarzler, who apparently goes as Mayor Kate. You don't want people to tackle that tough last, that German last name, do you? Is that right?
13: No, it's hard. Yes, yes. It's much easier to just go by Mayor Kate.
12: Well, Mayor Kate, I want to ask you a question because I kind of sounded off on this. You know, the town of Independence has a bunch of parks and it has some other things. And, you know, and the locals said, no, we're not going to pass a new levy. And in fact, they've even objected to the idea of a utility fee of, I think, $19 a month. And I think every small town has the right to say we either want those services or we don't. And if they don't want them, then, you know, there is a proposal by a representative named Paul Evans, who's a Democrat, which means he probably won't come on this show, who says, well, maybe we should have the rest of the state bail out towns that have decided that they don't want to pay for those services. And my answer would be, if the town doesn't want to pay for them, then they're not going to pay for them. So help persuade me otherwise. You are the mayor of Independence, Oregon. Tell me what we should believe about this.
13: Yeah, I mean, as you can imagine, it's incredibly difficult as we are trying to balance this. And, you know, our parks matter a lot to our families and also to the character of Independence. You know, we have Riverfront Park, which has the amphitheater where we put on our shows. But you are correct. I mean, families are also facing challenges right now with rising costs. Their costs aren't getting less expensive, and so there is a tipping point, and absolutely respect the right of people to refer this to the voters in November. A little bit of history there. In 24, a levy was proposed. The levy failed. City Council still has to come up with the responsibility of, we have these assets, and what do we do with those assets? Like, how do we balance that? So we had a citizens task group that came up with a couple of different options and ultimately recommended that we propose this fee. And then again, a citizen committee or citizen group did the referendum. So it will now be going to the voters in November.
12: Okay. Can you give me one detail, Mayor Kate? I'll go with Mayor Kate, although I think I can say Schwarzler.
13: Sure.
12: Okay. It's okay. But
13: yes.
12: But in that case, did you impose the fee, the $19 on the utility charge, and then the citizens had to refer it? Or did you say, if we're going to charge the citizens, we should ask them first?
13: No. So it became part of our budget, our adopted budget. And so, and that, again, spurred the referendum. So, which I mentioned, you know, that is the right of the people to be able to do that process. And, you know, we will then decide this in November. We're trying to educate people about, this is essentially what fiscal responsibility looks like. I mean, if we don't have the money, then we do need to make cuts to our levels of service. And that means closing down parks. It means our library could close. It means our museum did close. And cities, as I'm sure you're aware, I mean, we have to start with the essential services, and that is, you know, water, sewer, infrastructure.
12: I'm totally a fan of that. Pay for the essentials first, like families do, right?
13: Yeah, and police, and you know, there's, you know, lots of discussion throughout the state of, you know, communities are facing similar situations of, you know, the general funds aren't necessarily keeping up, and there's all kinds of discussions, you know, those discussions can go either way, you know, with tax reform and measures 5 and 50. And, but, here we are at the end of the day, and we as a city have to make adjustments, because once that referendum, once those signatures got verified, we were no longer able to collect that fee.
12: Yeah.
13: And so without that revenue coming in, then we start closing things down. So we, I mean, this is what, unfortunately, living within your means looks like. You know, if we don't have the money, we can't spend it.
12: Unless you can go out and find other ways to pay for those things, because is it always mm-hmm. taxes and fees, or could you actually go to the parks, go to, you know, either the local business community, I know that's small in a town like Independence, and say, look, are you willing to pay to keep these parks operating?
13: Mm-hmm.
12: And is there a way to generate a different source of revenue to make them happen, whether it's the museum, whether it's the libraries, the mm-hmm. parks, and that sort of thing? Except government these days, especially in Oregon and Washington, the answer is always taxes. We're going to raise taxes. And you're like, okay,
13: yeah.
12: Can you think of a difference? I mean, it's like they're on a one track. They have one track minds that only see one solution, taxes. And you say, well, is there another way to pay for it? We don't even want to think about that. Just tell the people we're going to tax them. Now, I object to that. I don't know about you, but I object
13: sure.
12: to that.
13: Yeah, I mean, I think it's definitely a fair question for our community to say, what other alternatives are you coming up with besides just fees and taxes? And certainly we're looking at the long-term fiscal sustainability of this community. And so that's why City Manager West and I are big believers in, we have got to fix the structural issues in our budget. So we can't keep kicking this can down the road. And the harder thing was to stand up and say, we have to stop these practices that got us here in the first place. So essentially we sort of cut up the credit cards and said, we now have to live within our means. That's a
12: no
13: difficult
12: more borrowing.
13: Thing.
12: Good for you.
13: We ripped off that Band-Aid, and that has painful consequences. So, wow. And that's, I think, what people are like, oh, is there a way we could phase this? Again, that's just prolonging that problem, as painful as it is, but nothing happens overnight in government. So we have an eye towards the future of, we need to grow our commercial industrial tax revenue base. Because that isn't subject to the limitations of measures, you know, the residential property tax. So that's a good thing for us to be able to grow that in our community, the economic development standpoint. But that's going to take a little bit of time to get that going. Or
12: Have you ever thought about commercial sponsorship for parks? So what does it mean? You've got five parks, they're all closed down right now. What does it cost to maintain one of them for a year?
13: So across the board, it's about $40,000 a month to maintain our park system.
12: $40,000? Wow.
13: Yeah. Okay. And personnel is that's the biggest cost pretty much anywhere, right? It's the personnel that it takes to, you know, go around and maintain and mow and empty the trash cans and clean the restrooms.
12: Maybe you could get some volunteers to do it. That is Mayor Kate Schwarzler, who is the mayor of Independence, Oregon. Mayor Schwarzler, Mayor Kate, thank you very much. You got the Lars Larson Show.
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2: Fox News, I'm Tom Rigotti. The defense in the Lindsey Clancy murder trial is demanding the removal of a juror. Lawyer Kevin Reddington says he's holding out on a potential verdict for the strangling of her three young children.
3: The court has an instruction from the foreperson of that juror that's been working for a week now, saying that there's one juror who refuses to listen to the law that you've given him or her on reasonable doubt.
2: The judge denied a defense motion to remove the juror and soon after dismissed the jury until tomorrow morning. As the war with Iran escalates and oil prices rise, Vice President J.D. Vance says there are no plans to negotiate with Iran.
4: We're not talking to them, and we're not going to talk to them unless they stop shooting at commercial shipping.
2: Vance held the White House press briefing today. 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
5: 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Northwest Complex Incident Management Team 8 has taken command of the Paradise and Hagen fires as of today, covering 9,639 acres with 22% containment and 373 personnel. The Paradise fire sees continued mop-up near control lines. The Hagen fire spans 61,408 acres at 54% containment with 787 personnel. Recent evacuation reduction orders were issued, and cooler, showery weather may moderate fire behavior. Oregon Department of Fish and Wildlife Pendleton staff safely sedated and untangled a young bull elk trapped in a fire hose near Umatilla County's Hagen Fire on Sunday. To see the video, visit our Facebook page, My Columbia Basin. In Dayton, Washington, Annie Lynn Mitchell admitted guilt to illegally tattooing her minor child along with burglary and theft charges awaiting drug sentencing alternative treatment. Meantime, co-defendant Robert Tristan Kennedy awaits trial on second-degree child molestation and tattooing charges. Investigators discovered that both suspects tattooed designs on the young victim. Kennedy remains incarcerated on a $50,000 bond at Walla Walla County Jail. Students at Gibb Olinger Elementary School in Milton Freewater are benefiting from structured play from Playworks Pacific Northwest. The school received a $6,900 grant from the Wild Horse Foundation to learn from the company about how high-quality recesses and structured play can go a long way in helping students develop and be more inclusive. Work is underway on a $16 million project transforming the Walla Walla Public Library into an energy-efficient, ADA-accessible community hub. Renovations at 238 East Alder Street include roof demolition for a great hall. The building will reopen in spring 2027, while services temporarily operate at 115 West Main Street. For more, follow My Columbia Basin on Facebook.
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0: a 40% chance of showers and the wind will be calm. Expect a low around 40. Tomorrow, mostly sunny and a 30% chance of showers along with light and variable wind. Expect a high near 69. 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
5: Hey, welcome back to the Lars Larson Show. I find it terribly disturbing the kind of weird messages that the public is getting from the public schools in America. Remember when we say public schools, I prefer to call them government-operated schools. They cost a lot of money. America spends more money on public education than every other country on earth. More money per student per year. And they produce terrible results uniformly. I mean, some kids learn, but the majority of kids do not. They end up not knowing how to read, write, or do math. And then they do things like bringing in, say, drag queens as part of that. And lately, since school's gone back into session in the fall, that's happened in at least one public school, and that's the Portland Public Schools. I thought we'd talk about that with Corey DeAngelis, who's a research fellow at the Heritage Foundation Center for Education Policy. He's the author most recently of The Parent Revolution. Corey, welcome back.
6: Hey, Lars, thanks for having me.
5: Hey, we can talk about your book here in a moment, but I want to know, should parents take a message from the idea that the public schools have decided to make drag queens part of the welcome back to school message in the fall?
6: Yeah, it's beyond parody, and it should be free advertising for school choice and homeschooling. Parents should take their kids out of these institutions, and a lot of parents are already doing so. If you look at the trends in Portland Public Schools since 2019 alone, they've lost over 6,000 students. So families are voting with their feet already. But look, I mean, it's just crazy that you had this guy named Kevin Cook dress up as a drag queen by the name of Poison Waters, which you almost can't make this stuff up. The lower third called him Dr. Poison Waters, and I looked it up. It's actually not even a real doctorate. Person got an honorary degree from Portland State University, I guess, because he aligns with their political views. It's crazy, but parents should see this and say, look, The teachers union controlled government school system is trying to flex its muscle and basically telling parents, if you don't like it, you can go kick rocks. And they're showing families, conservative families in particular, that they are not there to help their children. They're there to indoctrinate them.
5: Corey, is that part of what the whole, I guess, approach to this is? Because I would think if you've got an institution like the public schools that's in trouble, and they're in trouble because they have a rapidly declining student population, and that they're out of order, you know, with a lot of parents. Parents have decided these are toxic places. And now, with all that in the background, the schools say, let's double down. Let's really prove to all those parents, we are a terrible place to send your kids. Are they trying to destroy themselves?
6: It's like they've been so drunk on power for so long, they think that their time isn't coming, that they won't be held accountable. But look, public schools are funded based on enrollment, and so with fewer kids, they're going to lose money, and I bet you they're going to try to strike for more and more and try to hold kids' education hostage like they did during COVID. It's crazy. And with them not even meeting basic

0: 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And tomorrow from 11:30 to 1:30, Hermiston City Leaders are doing City Chat at the Hermiston Food Pod.
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12: A great big howdy and welcome from the Main Street Cowboys. 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
13: Lars Larson wants to hear from you, even if you disagree. Naysayers get to cut the line at 866-HEY-LARS. 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
14: Hey, welcome back to the Lars Larson Show. If you want to join the best conversation in talk journalism, it's right here at 866-HEY-LARS. That's 866-439-5277. And, of course, we always start with naysayers. So let me go to Nicholas, who says he's a naysayer. Hey, Nicholas, welcome to the program, and what do you and I disagree about that makes you a naysayer?
15: Yeah, so ICE has recently stepped up deportations of people that were here legally to third-party countries. They can't go back to their regular, their home country, because they'd be killed. So now we're sending them to some third-world hellhole in Africa.
14: Which the law allows, correct? Which the law allows, correct. Right?
15: The cruelty is the point. Isn't that awesome? You like
14: yes.
15: that, right, Lars?
14: Yes. If people have come into my country illegally, or if having come in legally, they have overstayed their visa, very, very common, then they should be sent home. If they can't be sent home to their own home country, then where would you like to send them?
15: Correction, they came here legally. They did not come here illegally.
14: No, they're, like I said, Nicholas, maybe you need to clean the wax out of your ears. There are many people who overstay their visas. So when you come in on a visa and you've come in legally and then you stay and you're supposed to stay for 2 weeks or 2 months and then you overstay your visa. Visa overstays are one of the most common reasons. Hold on. So you've come in, you've said, I'm coming to your country for a month, and then you stay for 3 months and you get caught because you've overstayed your visa. I think that is something that should be responded to. I'm asking you, where would you like us to send those people?
15: How about those Afghans that helped us out during the war, and we get killed if they go back to Afghanistan, and we yanked away their temporary protective status?
14: So we send them to a different... And you know, if you came to this country on TPS, you understood it was temporary, correct?
15: You don't mind if they're killed, right, Lars? You like that.
14: I do mind if they're killed, Nicholas, but when somebody says, we're going to come to your country temporary, have you ever had a house guest at your home?
15: That's quite the Sophie's
14: I
15: choice.
14: Do. You, have you ever had a house guest? Home? I know why you don't want to answer the question. That's what naysayers do. They always dodge the question because if the bottom line is you've come to somebody else's country, you've been told your status here is temporary, and then you say, but I'm not going to leave. I'm going to overstay my visa. And then you get sent home, but the United States politely does not send you home to the country where you'd be killed, so you get sent to some other country that is also not very desirable, but you're not going to be killed there. Yes, Nicholas, I'm okay with that. Let's go to Neary in Seattle. Hey, Neary, welcome to the Lars Larson Show. What's on your mind?
16: Oh, all right. Regarding the float camera,
14: yeah.
16: right?
14: Yep.
16: I would believe that cameras that meant to be installed in public areas should be vastly different than cameras that meant to be for consumption of everybody else because of Fourth Amendment rights.
14: But so different in what? How do you want the cameras to be different? If they're in a public place, like a flock camera on a street, how would you like them to be different?
16: All right. So the cameras can have a different proprietary motherboard, hard drive that is, motherboard that will not going to allow for communication between the cameras. It will be individual for each individual. It will have a limited hard drive that will have to rewrite itself after a certain amount of hours. It will have to be downloaded physically, not network. It should be not network. It should be downloaded physically. If you have a problem with somebody anywhere, come over there, come to the camera, download what you need to download within the time limit, and figure out if you can resolve that crime. Otherwise, I mean, like that particular.
14: So that's the law you want. Now, Neri, do you think that law will ever be passed? Because I suspect it will not.
16: They don't want to. They want to infringe on our Fourth Amendment right.
14: But hold on, Neri, Neri, I want to ask you. You're messing with somebody's Fourth Amendment rights. When somebody is driving down a public street and they go past your house and your front door Ring doorbell camera captures a picture of their car going by, do they have a Fourth Amendment right not to have their car seen on that public street?
16: Lawrence, what did I say to you? I said to you, cameras that are going to be capturing public in order to not infringe Fourth Amendment rights.
14: No, but Neri, you're going to have to listen for a moment. When you put a camera on the front of your house, does your house front on a public street?
16: Yeah.
14: Does your camera on the front of your house capture people who are on a public street going by?
16: Absolutely.
14: Okay.
16: Yes.
14: And what limit do you want to put on what that camera?
16: Have a limit on it. What? It should have certain limit of how long can I.
14: So in other words, from the front of your house, you want to have a law, and there is no such law like this now, that says, Neri, you're not allowed to have a camera on the front of your house because it captures people walking past the front of your house or driving.
16: No, that's not what I said. That's not what I said. That's what the problem that you don't understand in here. You can record the length of your recording. How long is that data going to be there?
14: If it's my camera on the front of my house, it's my business how long I record, isn't it?
16: But that's the whole thing. If you do that into the public, cameras that need to be in the public should have a limit of how much data they can actually store. And if you do that...
14: Does that include every smartphone that people carry? Because I have a camera on my phone. If I walk out on a public street and I want to take a picture or a video,
16: are you going to limit how much I can record? Here we go. If you want to use that stuff on your phone, there should be a limiting on the how much data that you have for how long, right? So if If I want to come over and use it, you cannot use data that was a year ago collected when we didn't have any crime.
14: Good luck getting that law passed. I don't think that will ever pass our lawmakers. I don't think it would pass a vote by the public. But Neri, thanks for the call. 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
5: I'm Lisa Lucera, Fox News. The jury in the Lindsey Clancy trial deliberates for a sixth day with no verdict, but some drama in the jury room.
6: Jury members were questioned by Judge William Sullivan before he delivered rules on reasonable doubt. He said, should it still exist,
7: the defendant is entitled to the benefit of that doubt and must be acquitted.
6: Defense attorney Kevin Reddington in open court said the issue is one juror not following the judge's rules.
8: My motion is to remove this juror that refuses to listen to your instruction on reasonable doubt.
6: Prosecutor Jennifer Sprague pushed back on that motion.
9: There's no way to determine what the deliberations are, who's correct, who's incorrect, nor should we.
6: The jury will return Friday to try and break their impasse and perhaps reach a verdict.
5: Fox's Gernal Scott. Authorities in Minneapolis releasing more information after yesterday's deadly shooting in an apartment building. They say the suspect, preliminarily identified as Carlton Johnson, had been investigated in June for displaying a handgun. Court documents show Johnson was facing eviction and had threatened a fellow resident in the months leading up to the shooting. The shooting began just outside the building's entrance during a custody exchange.
10: It appeared it was an arranged exchange of custody at that point in time.
5: Superintendent of Minnesota Bureau of Criminal Apprehension Drew Evans says Johnson shot and killed two people when he went to the ninth floor of the building, but it's not clear if they were deliberately targeted. Johnson was killed in an exchange of gunfire with police. Five others were wounded. The child was not hurt. The Trump administration has again asked the Supreme Court to let it move ahead with restrictions on mail ballots before the midterm elections, even as legal wrangling over the executive order continues in lower courts. And Missouri's top court has blocked the Trump-backed U.S. House map from being used in November and orders it to be put to a vote. 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
15: I'm Dan Tessman, and here's what's happening from ElkhornMediaGroup.com. The suit brought by homeless women against the city of Pendleton has been dismissed, but it could be appealed. Meanwhile, city officials agree that homelessness is a problem that needs addressing, but as Councilmember Brent Mulvihill says, it should be addressed at a higher level.
16: The state has dumped this problem on cities, and I believe there are less than 700 beds available statewide for people with mental health issues.
15: Mulvihill says there are problems the state has created that are being dumped on the cities to solve. During an Alaska caribou hunt last week, Jaden Nicora, 27, of Walla Walla, was charged and severely injured by a brown bear before he and his cousin fought off the animal with handguns. Both men were airlifted for emergency care in Seattle. Nicora suffered extensive facial fractures but avoided loss of vision or limbs and is now resting at home awaiting reconstructive surgery next week. Up to 499 wild horses in southeastern Oregon are being rounded up today by the Bureau of Land Management. The herd is threatened by severe food and water shortages due to the drought and wildfires. The horses are being taken to holding facilities where they are being checked by veterinarians and getting high-quality feed and unlimited access to fresh water. Once the horses are assessed, some will be available for auction by the BLM Online Corral. Created by Enable Art owner Chloe Congleton, a 50-foot mural near the College Place Post Office highlights local ties to Junipeo, Mexico. The artwork features native regional flowers alongside the bilingual message, Community Grows Here. A $5,000 Wild Horse Foundation grant helped fund the nearly 50-hour collaborative painting project and a youth pen pal exchange. For more, including breaking news updates and all of today's top stories, follow My Columbia Basin on Facebook.
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19: 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And now, it's Joe Pags.
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19: 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And now, it's Joe Pags.
20: Actually, it's
19: I was hearing myself here.
20: I'm sitting in for Joe again tonight.
19: And now,
20: I'm glad to be back.
19: It's Joe Pags. I'm going to break down on this video.
0: reasonable doubt. Ah, there we go. It's just one of me now. That's cool. Again, it's the Joe Pags Show. Sean Reimer sitting in for Joe. I'm half the morning show here at KTSA, Joe's flagship station in San Antonio, Texas. And as I was saying a minute ago, we have one different number just for tonight. It's our local number, so if you want to get through on the gig, 210-599-5555, 210-599-5555. Again, I was just mentioning the Lindsey Clancy trial, which this is my deep analysis. Now, I'm not a legal guy, not a legal expert. I've had some interactions with the the legal system over the years. I'm not going to go into why that is. I was young once. I've watched a lot of Matlock. Okay, when I was a kid, I watched a lot of Perry Mason, a lot of Matlock. Okay, that's the extent of my legal expertise. So I'm breaking this down like the simple cave dweller that I am. And we had a juror that did not and we'll play some of this audio a little later on, did not understand, I guess, according to Kevin Reddington, what reasonable doubt is, or they were digging their heels in against reasonable doubt, whatever. Reddington wanted that juror kicked out or removed, and the judge refused to do that. They have since gone back to whatever, I guess, their rooms or whatever, their hotel rooms, and tomorrow we'll, you know, come back to this. And again, we have sampled some great audio from the judge talking about reasonable doubt. We'll play some of that. But again, that's where we are with the case itself. Okay, one juror, I guess, you know, it probably is of the belief that is not in line with what the defense wants. And so it appeared, I saw Jonathan Turley on Fox earlier. He's a lot smarter than me, obviously. And he was saying it sounded like one of the jurors, that the one they had a problem with, is not good for the defense, and perhaps Mr. Reddington tried to get him removed. Boy, does that guy look like Barnaby Jones or what? I'm just saying, if I had a lawyer, I mean, that guy looks, he looks like he can barely sit up. I mean, he's an old guy. I mean, I know Trump's 80, you know, it's all good, but God, man, if I'm going into a court of law and fighting for my life, I'm not sure I want Barnaby Jones sitting next to me. Looking like he needs some mashed pears or something. So anyway, so this guy, that's what actually happened today. Okay, now of the case itself, and I've been saying this, you know, on the morning show with my brother Trey Ware, whom you also know, he sat in for Joe a couple of weeks ago, that this is a freak show. I did a Google search, and I know this isn't an old story, other people a new story or revelatory people have done this, but I did a Google search, Lindsey Clancy merch. And a whole crap load of Lindsey Clancy merch came up. Yeah, we have that is no. Disgusting. I'm serious, Rob. I got a Kevin Reddington T-shirt. It's got his name repeated over and over again, with him superimposed in black and white over top of it, like with his fist in the air. Another T-shirt: "Stand in Peace for Lindsey." We have an embroidered blanket: "I Stand with Lindsey Clancy." Okay, and it's not like a little bit of merch. It's a lot of merch. It's like pages and pages. 93,000 results when I typed in Lindsey Clancy merch.
5: Oh, my gosh.
0: Now, that's insane. The trial itself, the charges, what we're talking about here and what she did, which is not in dispute, is grotesque and dark enough. But I'm not really sure who the crazier person is. Is Lindsey Clancy nuts? Yes, absolutely she's nuts. The fact that she did this to her three children, we know the details. I'm not going to slog through that right now. But the fact that she did that is, yeah, she's nuts. The question is she criminally nuts or psychotically nuts, meaning she doesn't know what the hell's going on and she just had some kind of break because of the postpartum? But there's, in my opinion, you look at the evidence as we know it here in the media and what we've seen, my opinion is, well, no, obviously she was aware of what she was doing, and she was aware it was wrong. I'm not trying to diminish this, but, you know, yeah, that's the side of this case that I'm on. But that's one kind of nuts. somebody actually going online and buying a Kevin Reddington t-shirt or I Stand in Peace for Lindsay or gathering outside the courthouse with their own child and squirting them in the face with a squirt gun to show, I guess, how empowering it is to, I don't know, mess with your own kids. I don't get it. But that's a whole nother level of crazy, is the fact that there is a support base of people. That there are women standing out there and with their fists in the air in support of this woman as if what she did, and I'm just, this is the way I'm seeing it, not to be, you know, really dark, but kind of like the way abortion is characterized, it's empowering. She broke free of the shackles of postpartum depression. She broke free of a, you know, mental health community and policy that is flawed and is not working and not really helping people. And again, holy crap, that's really sick. Is it sicker, if you will, than what she did? No. Is it a sickness? Absolutely it is. And because this was my thought on this whole case. And I'm a true crime guy. I watch the ID channel. Why? Because most TV sucks. And so I ended up watching that just by default. It's either that or the Hallmark Channel. Sam, that's what I watch. My wife, we watch the Hallmark Channel and the ID Channel and baseball.
1: Yeah.
0: You know,
1: sounds about right.
0: News.
1: I love Criminal Minds, you know.
0: Criminal Minds, you know, but Wives with Knives. You know, my wife is dangerous, you know, and so she can be somewhat right, dangerous. Yeah. And so I like watching the, you know, the Psycho Wives shows and stuff at like midnight on a Saturday night because that's how I'm kicking it, you know, party animal. But that having been said, those are documentaries and I get it. It's a subgenre. It's you know, true crime TV. But in a sense, the Lindsay Clancy case is none of my business. This is the business of the prosecution, the defense, the judge, the families, the people directly involved. My point being, it's become a TV show. It's now a stupid movement. It's a social media thing. It's political. Okay. And if you cannot, if you answer this question honestly, you have to say, if nobody knew about this case, would it be nearly as troubled as it has been? Absolutely not. If it was just a blurb, you know, in the local paper and they maybe got some coverage, but it wasn't a telenovela, a daily thing that we all check out and watch and hang out on and form opinions and choose a side. You're telling me it'd be this troubled, it'd take this long for them to come to a conclusion based upon just the evidence you and I see every day? And again, I'm just as guilty. I'm part of the TV show I'm watching. And part of it's my gig and what I do for a living, but I am watching it. You know, a lot of people are. And so there's two kinds of sick going on here. Her sickness, which I believe is criminal sickness, just my opinion, watching Matlock. But then there's the sickness that she is a folk hero to some. She is, you know, Gloria Steinem passed away. She is some kind of, and I'll get to feminism later on, but, you know, she's some, I don't know, some kind of feminist icon now in the battle against something about postpartum depression, which is a real thing. And I want to say the problem with these kinds of stories is that it has a double negative effect, okay? Not only does it elevate and make a hero out of people like Lindsay Clancy, which is just weird and sick, but it also now puts postpartum into a pop culture-y kind of lens, magnifying glass, where some people are going to say, well, yeah, if you got postpartum, you can do anything, your kids, and it's a disease, you can't help yourself. But also there are people that are going to be like, oh, postpartum, here we go again. And so women who actually suffer from it and don't kill their kids, you know, are now going to have to cross an extra hurdle to say, well, yeah, for some people, yeah, it is real, and I do suffer from it. So it's a freak show, man. Excuse me. There's my deep analysis, Sam. It's a freak show.
1: And, it really is. And it doesn't surprise me that people are out there choosing a side. I don't know. Maybe it's just me, but I think people are doing this just for, like, YouTube views. Like, why would anyone agree with killing three children?
0: Oh, yeah. Yeah, everybody's on that trip. here I am outside the courthouse, you know, with my, with my t-shirt.
1: Right. It's so weird.
0: You know.
1: Ew. Click the link in my bio.
0: Right. You know, it really is weird. I mean, and we're all part of it. You know, it's the genie ain't going back in the bottle. I mean, this is a part of our existences, but some people live for it. And if it means that much to you, if going viral or getting your video out there, what it means so much to you that you have to be on the Lindsay, in the Lindsay Clancy coalition or support community, you might need a therapist. You might have a couple of issues you need to kick around with a mental health professional. You know, if you're wearing the shirt, might be something a little cray cray about you. Just saying. So we'll talk some more about this. And again, Sam pulled some audio from the events of the day in the courthouse. We'll listen to that. JD did a press conference, did the first press conference since Caroline left, and I thought he handled it very well, what I was able to see of it. So we can talk about that a little later on. Also, yeah, I'm going to be talking about spicy McNuggets at chicken at McDonald's a little later on. I'm going to talk about McDonald's later on because I'm just like that. And again, we can take calls as we go through the show, but for tonight only on the Joe Pags Show, we have to use the local number that I can use. It's 210-599-5555, 210-599-5555. We'll take a break, and we'll come back and listen to some of this audio from today so we can kind of finish up our discussion of what's going on in Massachusetts with this trial. It is Sean Reimer, very proudly sitting in for the great Joe Pags on the Joe Pags Show.
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10: Yeah, it is the Joe Pag Show. Sean Ryman in for Joe. Once again, Sean in for Joe. Pleasure to be back. Hanging out with Sam and Paulo. And we're talking largely today, obviously, about the Lindsey Clancy case, which is a freak show. Jurors have gone home or to their rooms, wherever they have them stashed away. In Massachusetts for the day, and we'll take a quick call here. Or no, I'll hang on. Let me play some of this audio from the judge, because we mentioned a little while ago we had a question about one of the jurors in reasonable doubt, and it's like a 2-minute clip. I'm not going to play the whole thing, but let's just take a listen, if we could, to Judge William Sullivan and his instructions involving reasonable doubt.
11: Good afternoon, everyone. I just wanted to go over a couple of things this afternoon. First off, I want to remind you that you are required to follow my instructions on the law as I gave them to you. All right? I also want to, at this point, go over the instruction that I gave you about reasonable doubt. All right? And so, reasonable doubt. The burden is on the Commonwealth to prove beyond a reasonable doubt that the defendant is guilty of the charges made against her. What is proof beyond a reasonable doubt? Well, the term is often used and probably pretty well understood, though it's not easily defined. Proof beyond a reasonable doubt does not mean proof beyond all possible doubt, for everything in the lives of human beings is open to some possible or imaginary doubt. A charge is
10: So in other words, like, any doubt would be space aliens did it. Reasonable doubt is, well, would a reasonable person hear this and think, well, she probably thought about this a little bit beforehand, you know, when she's sending the guy, her husband out to the pharmacy and all that stuff. But the way he sounds like he's talking to little kids. And maybe I don't know, but I mean, maybe it's just Massachusetts snobbery just in general that all people from Massachusetts kind of sound like that to me. But yesterday when he was giving, you know, that long bunch of instructions and, you know, you're smart enough, you're good enough. I mean, I'm paraphrasing. It's like, you can do this. You're very smart, all of you. Just go back there and give it another try. You're good. You're good enough. You can do this. And just listening to him, that reasonable doubt means you have a doubt that's reasonable. Yeah, and I get it. He's got to be very precise. But I was reading a former prosecutor on Fox News. Who, you know, normally when you have a mistrial, if that's the way it goes, normally when you have a mistrial, okay, it's great for the prosecution. Because it gives them another shot to kind of lay out all their evidence and maybe perfect a few things that didn't work as well for them in the first roundabout or round, you know, try at it or what have you. But in this case, the social media factor, and again, the fact that there is merch and there are supporters in the streets and it's become a feminist empowerment thing, okay, that factor makes a mistrial and having to go through this again good for the defense. And certainly this whole carnival thing about this trial is good for the defense. Because, in my opinion, the guy knows, Reddington knows that, you know, the evidence is pretty bad. You know, she didn't have a psychotic break or she was completely unaware of what the hell's going on, and that happens. But it's rare. What got me in this particular trial is when he started talking about the voices in her head. She only heard the one time, basically. It wasn't, forensic psychologist who was talking, who was saying that that's really bizarre. Normally people who have schizophrenia or they're hearing voices, it's an ongoing thing. It's not a one-off, like just Darth Vader pops in your head and starts telling you to do stuff on a certain day. It's something you do. I've actually known people who have had to be on medication for that stuff, and it was something they had to live with. It wasn't just a one-off and, hey, send the husband to the pharmacy and do my evil bidding. Now, I don't know why she did it. I don't know, you know, as I said at the beginning of the show, she's obviously sick. She's obviously crazy. But all we have to deal with here is if she knew what she was doing and she pre-planned it. And we'll get into the feminist angle of this coming up next. Again, Sean Reimer hanging out in the Joe Pag Show. Always an honor to be asked to do this gig, and hanging out with Sam and Polo is a lot of fun. So we'll take a little break. We'll be right back on the Joe Pag Show.
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1: Fox News, I'm Tom Graham. For a sixth time, the jury in the Lindsey Clancy trial is dismissed for the day without reaching a verdict.
2: Remember the instructions that I've given you over and over again. Stay away from any coverage about this. Don't talk about this case.
1: Judge William Sullivan, the jury deliberating the fate of Clancy, a Massachusetts mom who admitted to killing her three children. The defense argues she's not criminally responsible because she suffered from postpartum psychosis. Aviation company Electra looking to start offering flights on hybrid electric planes.
3: These planes will be meant to go about 250 miles, but they can go up to 1,000 and potentially bridge the gap for people who live far away from major airports. They hope eventually will be about the same cost as ordering an Uber.
1: Fox Business Network's Connor Hansen. 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
4: 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Northwest Complex Incident Management Team 8 has taken command of the Paradise and Hagen fires as of today, covering 9,639 acres with 22% containment and 373 personnel. The Paradise fire sees continued mop-up near control lines. The Hagen fire spans 61,408 acres at 54% containment with 787 personnel. Recent evacuation reduction orders were issued, and cooler, showery weather may moderate fire behavior. Oregon Department of Fish and Wildlife Pendleton staff safely sedated and untangled a young bull elk trapped in a fire hose near Umatilla County's Hagen Fire on Sunday. To see the video, visit our Facebook page, My Columbia Basin. In Dayton, Washington, Annie Lynn Mitchell admitted guilt to illegally tattooing her minor child along with burglary and theft charges awaiting drug sentencing alternative treatment. Meantime, co-defendant Robert Tristan Kennedy awaits trial on second-degree child molestation and tattooing charges. Investigators discovered that both suspects tattooed designs on the young victim. Kennedy remains incarcerated on a $50,000 bond at Walla Walla County Jail. Students at Gibb Olinger Elementary School in Milton Freewater are benefiting from structured play from Playworks Pacific Northwest. The school received a $6,900 grant from the Wild Horse Foundation to learn from the company about how high-quality recesses and structured play can go a long way in helping students develop and be more inclusive. Work is underway on a $16 million project transforming the Walla Walla Public Library into an energy-efficient, ADA-accessible community hub. Renovations at 238 East Alder Street include roof demolition for a great hall. The building will reopen in spring 2027, while services temporarily operate at 115 West Main Street. For more, follow My Columbia Basin on Facebook.
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6: Here's your Wild Horse Resort and Casino weather update. There's a moderate chance of showers tonight with winds averaging around 5 miles an hour, calming down as the night progresses with temperatures settling into the upper 40s. Tomorrow you'll see the chance of showers continue with winds keeping calm, averaging around 5 miles an hour, while temperatures reach highs in the low 70s. 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
1: Here's your Wild Horse Resort and Casino weather update. There's a moderate chance of showers tonight with winds averaging around 5 miles an hour, calming down as the night progresses with temperatures settling into the upper 40s. Tomorrow you'll see the chance of showers continue with winds keeping calm, averaging around 5 miles an hour, while temperatures reach highs in the low 70s. 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
4: Still deadlocked. I'm Lisa LaSera, Fox News. The jury in the Lindsey Clancy trial went home after a 6-day of deliberations without a verdict. As defense attorney Kevin Reddington blamed one juror for holding up the process, claiming that person is not following the court's instructions when it comes to reasonable doubt.
5: If we come back here in a half an hour with a mistrial because of a juror that has just spurned the instructions of this court, it's a shame. It's a real shame.
4: Plymouth County Assistant DA Jennifer Sprague.
6: There's no way to determine what the deliberations are, who's correct, who's incorrect, nor should we attempt to, because that's part of deliberations.
4: Clancy has admitted to strangling her three young children in 2023, but her defense says she suffered from postpartum psychosis. Prosecutors say she knew what she was doing. The Missouri Supreme Court has unanimously blocked new congressional districts backed by President Trump from being used in the November election and has ordered a statewide vote on whether to uphold or reject the new map. The Trump administration is asking the U.S. Supreme Court to lift a federal judge's order that blocks restrictions on mail-in voting.
7: The administration wants the Supreme Court to lift a temporary block issued by a federal judge in Boston, who's considering an extension.
8: The Postal Service's responsibility is to deliver ballots, not determine who may vote.
7: Tamika Simmons is general counsel for a sorority, one of the plaintiffs arguing the Trump executive order is unconstitutional. Under the changes, states would upload lists of eligible voters to a new online portal, which would track mail-in ballots. But it's not clear when that would be fully operational.
4: Fox's Lisa Brady. North Carolina is set to begin sending ballots to voters who requested them. Former Fox Sports analyst Mark Sanchez expected to plead guilty to charges ahead of a trial stemming from a fight last October outside an Indianapolis hotel where he was stabbed. 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
13: I'm Dan Tessman, and here's what's happening from ElkhornMediaGroup.com. The suit brought by homeless women against the city of Pendleton has been dismissed, but it could be appealed. Meanwhile, city officials agree that homelessness is a problem that needs addressing, but as Councilmember Brent Mulvihill says, it should be addressed at a higher level.
14: The state has dumped this problem on cities, and I believe there are less than 700 beds available statewide for people with mental health issues.
13: Mulvihill says there are problems the state has created that are being dumped on the cities to solve. During an Alaska caribou hunt last week, Jaden Nikora, 27, of Walla Walla, was charged and severely injured by a brown bear before he and his cousin fought off the animal with handguns. Both men were airlifted for emergency care in Seattle. Nikora suffered extensive facial fractures but avoided loss of vision or limbs and is now resting at home awaiting reconstructive surgery next week. Up to 499 wild horses in southeastern Oregon are being rounded up today by the Bureau of Land Management. The herd is threatened by severe food and water shortages due to the drought and wildfires. The horses are being taken to holding facilities where they are being checked by veterinarians and getting high-quality feed and unlimited access to fresh water. Once the horses are assessed, some will be available for auction by the BLM Online Corral. 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The artwork features native regional flowers alongside the bilingual message, Community Grows Here. A $5,000 Wild Horse Foundation grant helped fund the nearly 50-hour collaborative painting project and a youth pen pal exchange. For more, including breaking news updates and all of today's top stories, follow My Columbia Basin on Facebook.
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18: 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And now, it's Joe Pags.
19: Actually, it's Sean Reima out of San Antonio, Texas, subbing for the great Joe Pags tonight. And for tonight only, we have a different phone number. It's a local number we have to use. I'm out of KTSA in San Antonio. I do a half of a morning show here, and we have to use the local number just today, 210-599-5555, 210-599-5555, hanging out with Sam and Polo. And I want to just talk about Iran for a little bit. J.D. Vance, your vice president, and a good-looking man, did the press conference today. This is the first press conference since Caroline Leavitt left. Which makes me sad because I thought she was amazing. And first off, he talked about, you know, people making fat jokes and how. Yeah, I think what he said, if you want to lose weight, listen to what RFK Jr. tells you. If you want to gain weight, listen to what I tell you. And he said RFK Jr., whom, again, I would be his worst nightmare, has instructed JD to eat lots of protein and sauerkraut. Oh, boy, that sounds like fun. So JD's eating a lot of sauerkraut, but he was talking about Iran. He was asked about it, and it's kind of a lengthy cut. It's like 2 minutes, but I want to sit and listen to this for most of it at least, because we're, you know, Iran, what's going on here? Mike Huckabee, the ambassador to Israel, our ambassador to Israel, said today that he's talking to the Jerusalem Post that Donald Trump, President Trump, has grown increasingly frustrated with Tehran's refusal to change course despite kicking their asses, essentially, military from a military standpoint, economically. In fact, Huckabee said the Iranians are now after two kicks of the mule, and they still don't seem to get it. They're not going to have a nuclear weapon. They're not going to get to enrich uranium, and it may take a third kick of the mule at some point. Donald Trump, again, yesterday he had this press conference with some of these travel executives. He was asked, he did quite a lengthy press conference yesterday and was asked about it. So they're mostly done militarily. Obviously, they have some missile launching sites, which we've been bombing the crap out of. They're still lobbing drones here and there, trying to take out ships in the strait, mine the strait. He was talking yesterday about how they have missiles that drop drones or drop mines, actually. We feel they're working with Russia on these really, really, really, really fast missiles. So obviously the military part is not concluded, but JD was asked about Iran. And just to preview this, the big takeaway is Iran is not, they're asked, when is the war going to end? Is it going to end? And I'll play the audio, but he says basically it's not a war. Paul, let's go ahead and take a listen to JD Vance from earlier today.
20: Secondly, in terms of the war and the timeline, given this administration has put timelines out there before, what you just said about no negotiations happening with Iran, will this war be over by the time of the midterm elections?
21: Well, Caitlin, again, I wouldn't call it a war. Right now, there is no active shooting. I recognize there have been places where this has flared up. Major combat operations, again, major combat operations lasted for about 6 weeks. And since then, we destroyed, of course, their nuclear facilities with Midnight Hammer. With Epic Fury, we destroyed their defense industrial base for producing weapons and also a lot of their conventional military. And then we made it harder for them to rebuild that nuclear program. But when you ask, when will this end? You're asking me a question like, when will the Iranians stop shooting at ships? I think the reality is, I don't know the answer to that question. You would have to ask the Iranians. When will the Iranians shooting at ships stop having an effect on world energy markets? And the answer is, it has less effect day by day. So what we're going to do is not depend on the Iranians behaving responsibly or negotiating in good faith. What we're going to do is use the tools that we have at our disposal to ensure that the American people, one, never have to deal with the threat of an Iranian nuclear program, and two, that world energy markets are properly supplied.
20: But so it's up to the Iranians when this war ends?
21: Well, if the Iranians keep on, but Caitlin, if the Iranians keep on shooting at commercial ships, again, we have, I think, responsibility, but certainly we're the only ones with the capability to ensure that the Iranians are not destroying world energy markets. And our attitude is, we're not going to set an artificial timeline because, let's just say, hypothetically, let's say I told you 3 months. Let's say I told you 3 days, okay? And then the Iranians start blowing up oil and gas ships, and the United States is the only country with the capability to ensure that those oil and gas ships get to market. Well, right, what I would say is it would be irresponsible.
19: We kind of get where he's going with this. In other words, it's really kind of going to be hard to come up with a static end to this where you could say, okay, it's all done now. And even Trump said that yesterday, that we're going to have to, we can see everything they do. If they go to the bathroom, we can see them. With Iran, it feels like, you know, since this began in February, that, you know, we would go through these endless cycles of thinking, okay, here's the battle royale, now it's going to be done. Now we got another agreement, now they're going to crap all over that because they're religious nuts and they don't really have any desire to agree to anything. Now more military stuff. Then we have the economic mission, if you will, or operation, which seems to be the most effective to strangle them economically, which seems to be successful or succeeding. Scott Bessent seems to feel pretty good about all that. And it makes sense. But I don't think we're going to get any kind of actual conclusion. We were talking about this on the morning show. I'm half of a morning show team here in San Antonio, Ware and Rima. My brother Trey Ware was on for a few days there for Joe a couple of weeks ago. And he was talking about that, you know, at some point, maybe before the midterms, you do declare it's over or mission accomplished in some way. I don't know. Maybe the worst thing you can do is go on the radio as a talk show host and not have a powerful and definite opinion on something. But when it comes to Iran, I really don't know. Certainly the mission is accomplished as far as knocking their nuclear program back a few decades. Certainly the mission is accomplished in that you've destroyed most of the government and the military and all of the Navy, or most of the Navy, and they're not what they were a handful of months ago and had been for half a century when nobody else bothered to do anything. And in fact, you had one guy selling them, you know, sending them cash, large amounts of cash. Certainly they're not what they were. But I think if we're looking for some big dramatic ending, I don't think it's going to happen. Now, very obviously, as far as the drones and hit lobbing stuff into Jordan and all the stuff that's been going on over the past week, it would seem obvious to me, and again, you know, I'm less of a military analyst than I am a legal analyst, but just my simple cave-dweller brain, obviously, whomever is running things in Iran wants this to continue into the midterms because they believe it'll have an impact on the midterms. Because they want Trump's agenda gone, essentially. And so I would think they're going to keep on until the midterms. Trump said yesterday he doesn't care about the midterms, that he's not running, but he really kind of is. They're running against him. You know, talk about Tallarico or any of these weirdos, they're all running against Trump. He's going to Alaska. He's going on a tour to stump for some candidates. He obviously knows that it's really all about him come the midterms. Is it about socialism and is Sharia law creeping across the country and all that weird crap? Yeah, it certainly is. But it's largely about Trump. And it's largely about stopping Trump. And certainly whoever they are in Iran, who is lobbing stuff and still active in this engagement, they want things to go badly for Trump-endorsed candidates and for Trump himself in the midterms. So obviously, in my opinion, they're going to keep doing whatever they can. I think I agree with JD that it's not really, quote-unquote, a war that's going to have a conclusion. But that doesn't mean I have any real sense of, you know, what the plan is, or, you know, are you just going to keep draining them economically until they just can't do anything? I don't know. But I think it no matter what Trump does, if he declares an end to it, or, you know, tries to have a big conclusionary, event about this or statement about this, okay, he'll be accused of running from it and failing. I guess maybe the people of Iran who, you know, are still under the boot and still being murdered left and right for showing any kind of opposition or anything. If he continues on and the military operations continue on going into the midterms, well, he's going to be called, well, so you don't have a plan, so you're still mired there. And, you know, what do we do? How are we getting out of this? Going to be 20 years? So no matter what he does, my partner had said that this morning, and I agree, no matter what he does, it's going to be criticized, and the Iranians know it, or whomever they are who are there still doing stuff. So, you know, I wish I had a fancy-schmancy opinion on this that would, clarify any thoughts as to what's going to happen, but I really don't know. I believe that Trump knows, and, you know, and they know, and they have an angle on this that I don't. But it sure feels like we're kind of still stuck in something, some kind of back and forth, and how long that economic pressure is going to take to bring this to some kind of conclusion. And there may never be. This just may be an ongoing thing that we have to continuously monitor them. And, you know, if they look like they're trying to bust into a cave and do something from a nuclear standpoint, we bomb the crap out of them. There may not be any big conclusion, which may not be a great thing for Trump in the long run. I don't know. We'll see. Again, we're hanging out with Sam and Polo. And Sam, just so you know, I got to mention this, and this has been true for the past 13 years, that whenever I'm doing a show, like my wife sends me notes, she texts me notes.
0: Aw, so that's awesome.
19: She said, if you bring up the feminism thing again, make sure you ask Sam what she thinks. I got a note here from my wife. Careful talking over Sam.
0: Aw. Thank you, Syria.
19: You guys got to meet. I don't think you guys have met yet. Doing good, but includes Sam. So, okay, so just I'm giving you my notes here.
0: Wow, thank
19: I've
0: you.
19: Already received.
0: I'm here.
19: So, we'll come back around to some of the stuff I was talking about in the first hour. I got the Christopher Cross thing I'll talk about next. And there is nothing dumber to me than a wealthy celebrity, famous person. We talk about Bruce Springsteen and his screeds and sermonizing from the stage and, you know, watching. There's really especially nothing worse, and I'm going to say it, than an old fart, rich and famous baby boomer and their tired politics about corporate greed and, you know, we got to fight the man and all that crap. And so I got to talk about Christopher Cross when we get back. Again, I'm always on thin ice to a certain extent when I bring up Christopher Cross. Living in San Antonio because this is his hometown. He's from here. And I'll tell you what my initial experience of Christopher Cross was as far as my illustrious, you know, radio career coming up in a few minutes. Again, it's Sean Rima sitting in for Joe Pags. It's always a pleasure. The phone line just for tonight is 210-599-5555. If you have any thoughts about what I was saying about Iran, about the Lindsey Clancy case, give us a call as we proceed through the show. I got up at 3 in the morning to do a morning show, so I'll probably get more ridiculous as the program continues, and we'll talk to more of you guys on the phone. On the Joe Pags Show, we'll take a break at Sean on the Joe Pags Show.
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10: 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For use only by adults 21 years of age and older, keep out of the reach of children.
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13: And we're back. It's the Joe Pag Show. It's Sean Reimer in for Joe once again today. He'll be back tomorrow, and we're using a local phone number just for tonight, 210-599-5555, hanging out with Sam and Polo. And I keep trying to get to Christopher Cross and make fun of him. But then we had this conversation about AI just a few minutes ago, and you got some automakers that are concerned about Chinese connected cars still in America with connected software. So the Chinese are spying on your ass when you're just driving down to the HEB, you know what I mean?
14: Oh, so but bad, that, right?
13: It is bad, but then we started talking about artificial intelligence and how it's just a part of our lives already. Elon was talking at this G20 virtual thing, was talking about how over the next 10 years, 1 billion humanoid robots which, you know, really, robot evolution is about the marriage between AI and robotics. In other words, thinking robots will outproduce all of humanity in 10 years. Ooh. And we were talking about how weird it is that AI really is not, it's unavoidable. It's like social media was in its day, like True. The internet. And you use it a lot in your job. I use it in my job. My wife mm-hmm. uses it in her job. And I'm still like that old fart who, the get off my lawn guy technologically, that I'm not going to talk to it. I'm not going right. to, my wife talks to other AI, you know, I need information. I'm not going to, I said it to my wife, I'm not going to talk to it. You know, and everybody says the same thing. You will.
14: You will. You definitely will. I mean, it gets to a point where it's just easier to just be like, yeah, let me just search this on ChatGPT or Grok. I mean, it used to be like, oh, yeah. just Google it. Well, Google has an AI now too, Gemini.
13: And right, and now, you know, and I use it a lot in my writing stuff and for imagery, you know, and I use it for sure. prep. But I really haven't gotten to the point where I've got it on speaker and I'm talking to it. Because again, I'm sort of an old fart at this point, or I'm embracing my inner old fart. Let's put it that way.
14: Okay.
13: And I just feel
14: a little too much of the farts. Sauerkraut.
13: I'm sorry. Right. Well, sauerkraut. I'm still like hesitant to talk to it on speaker. Like that makes me feel weird. Right. My wife does it all day long.
14: It's weird. I mean, I do it too, but it's like I'm giving it directions or I'm like, hey, I have this right. project and I need this, this, this, because I just can't type that fast. But you start talking to it like a friend.
13: Well, I mean, I felt weird. I told you off air, I felt weird the first time I found myself thanking AI for something. Like, hey, wow, thanks. That's perfect. I'm like, what the hell? I just thanked a toaster oven. Yeah. Well, you were saying you need to because, yeah. you know, when the robots take over and it's Blade right. Runner time or The Matrix, right. you know, or the Heinlein novel comes mm-hmm. true and
14: it starts to be a Terminator,
13: it remembers everything, so it will remember it me will. Being rude to it and drop well, my exactly ass down right. a manhole or something, you know what I mean?
14: Yeah, it's going to remember those little thank yous. Absolutely, I totally agree.
13: Because it doesn't forget anything, so if I'm rude to AI... Right. Someday I'll be at a like a convenience store getting a soda. It'll drop strychnine in my Big Red. And that'll be it for me.
14: Yeah, yeah, yeah.
13: Holy crap. It's such a weird world right now. A brave new weird world, so to speak.
14: It is.
13: And, you know, and I never thought in my lifetime, I'm Gen X, you know, grew up during the 80s and 70s, late mostly 80s, 90s. And science fiction of that era was always off, you know, as far as the time frame of when they said stuff was going to happen.
14: Right.
13: You know what I mean? It was either thousands of years in the future or 6 months from now. It just never felt right.
14: Right. It's here.
13: You know,
14: it's
13: like Soylent Green with Charlton Heston takes place in 1997. You know what I mean? So I just never thought I'd live to see an era where we're talking about proving space aliens actually exist. And freaking robots everywhere. You know what I mean? talking to Hal, talking to computer programs like a person. There's going to be a robots rights movement someday, I bet you.
14: Oh, you know it. And the robots
13: rights
14: are going to
13: for write. AI. It's going to go sentient, and they're going to start demanding their damn rights. The robots. All right. We'll take a break. Sean Reimer in for Joe Pags on The Joe Pags Show.
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17: Fox News, I'm Tom Bergotti. The jury in the trial of Lindsey Clancy remains deadlocked over whether the Massachusetts mother is responsible for murdering her three young children. Defense attorney Kevin Reddington asked the judge to remove one juror, whom he says refuses to listen to the law on reasonable doubt.
18: If we come back here in a half an hour with a mistrial because of a juror that has just spurned the instructions of this court. It's a shame.
17: The judge declined the motion. The jury will resume deliberations tomorrow. Minnesota law enforcement released more details on the deadly shooting last night in Minneapolis. Fox's Kristen Goodwin reports.
19: The suspected shooter, 35-year-old Carlton Neal Johnson, shot a woman officials believe he has a child with during a custody exchange outside of his apartment complex before shooting two workers at the facility and two other residents.
17: Two of the victims were killed. Police say the suspect died in a shootout with officers. 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
20: 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Northwest Complex Incident Management Team 8 has taken command of the Paradise and Hagen fires as of today, covering 9,639 acres with 22% containment and 373 personnel. The Paradise fire sees continued mop-up near control lines. The Hagen fire spans 61,408 acres at 54% containment with 787 personnel. Recent evacuation reduction orders were issued, and cooler, showery weather may moderate fire behavior. Oregon Department of Fish and Wildlife Pendleton staff safely sedated and untangled a young bull elk trapped in a fire hose near Umatilla County's Hagen Fire on Sunday. To see the video, visit our Facebook page, My Columbia Basin. In Dayton, Washington, Annie Lynn Mitchell admitted guilt to illegally tattooing her minor child along with burglary and theft charges awaiting drug sentencing alternative treatment. Meantime, co-defendant Robert Tristan Kennedy awaits trial on second-degree child molestation and tattooing charges. Investigators discovered that both suspects tattooed designs on the young victim. Kennedy remains incarcerated on a $50,000 bond at Walla Walla County Jail. Students at Gibb Olinger Elementary School in Milton Freewater are benefiting from structured play from Playworks Pacific Northwest. The school received a $6,900 grant from the Wild Horse Foundation to learn from the company about how high-quality recesses and structured play can go a long way in helping students develop and be more inclusive. Work is underway on a $16 million project transforming the Walla Walla Public Library into an energy-efficient, ADA-accessible community hub. Renovations at 238 East Alder Street include roof demolition for a great hall. The building will reopen in spring 2027, while services temporarily operate at 115 West Main Street. For more, follow My Columbia Basin on Facebook.
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22: Here's your Wild Horse Resort and Casino weather update. There's a moderate chance of showers tonight with winds averaging around 5 miles an hour, calming down as the night progresses with temperatures settling into the upper 40s. Tomorrow you'll see the chance of showers continue with winds keeping calm, averaging around 5 miles an hour, while temperatures reach highs in the low 70s. 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
5: Here's your Wild Horse Resort and Casino weather update. There's a moderate chance of showers tonight with winds averaging around 5 miles an hour, calming down as the night progresses, with temperatures settling into the upper 40s. Tomorrow you'll see the chance of showers continue with winds keeping calm, averaging around 5 miles an hour, while temperatures reach highs in the low 70s. Listen in and stay connected with the latest breaking news updates with the Elkhorn mobile app. Download the app today.
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8: They'll try again tomorrow. I'm Lisa Lacerra, Fox News. After a sixth day of deliberations, the jury in the Lindsey Clancy trial has failed to reach a verdict, the judge telling them to come back in the morning.
9: There appears to be concern about one juror not understanding or refusing to follow the jury instruction about what it means to have reasonable doubt. After the note, the judge spoke to each juror individually. In Massachusetts, the